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1: Text 0868-104-106. Bit of a traffic advisory for you this morning because all the EU heads are on Lee side. Ursula von der Leyen, a lot of them, I think they're lording it up and living it up at Hayfield Manor, and why not? But motorists, be aware. Public transport users, be aware. Road closures and traffic destruction because of our overlords on Lee side. We're looking at places like around the Western Road, around the College Road, Jail Walk. It says Goal Walk here, but I'm assuming there should be Jail Walk. Anyway, expect delays across the day today, particularly in the afternoon. And bus services as well will experience delays. So I'm just letting you know it's going to be a difficult day trying to get from A to B. Anyway, text 0868-104-106. Be part of the conversation. Paper-wise, this morning, we now have photographs. Fairly disturbing photographs that would not have been capable of being used heretofore until the evil Riyad Bouchakar was found guilty of carrying out knife attacks against innocent children. So we know now, of course, that he will face up to a life sentence in prison. Now, it's going to be put back now for sentencing, so we have to wait and let that happen. But the Sun this morning carries a photograph of the evil Bouchakar lying bloodied on the ground after the knife attack on innocent children. The monster tried to murder three children and has been found guilty of all of those knife assault crimes. So his photograph makes the front of the Sun today. It's the first picture of the school attacker. Incidentally, there's quite a lot of detail as to what happened on that day, where you had several members of the public making dramatic interventions, attempting to save the lives of the group of children attacked by Bouchakar. The Mirror picks up the story this morning where they say those that intervened included a creche worker who went to protect the children, a Brazilian delivery driver who used his helmet to hit Bouchakar, and a French teenager who was in Ireland for just a month before the stabbing, who also came to the children's aid. Now, Bouchakar is an Algerian national, but he's lived here for 25 years and he's an Irish citizen. So when he goes to jail, it's quite interesting as to, you know, what's going to happen next. We'll have to wait and see. But if it's life, you know, let's say it's 10 or 15 years, I don't know what it would be. Anyway, it would be 100 grand a year. So in a decade alone, it would cost the state €1 million just to jail the beast. But the Examiner this morning have an excellent recap of everything with regards to this man, 52-year-old Algerian, Irish citizenship, here for 25 years, guilty now of 8 charges in total for the attacks on young schoolgoers, Parnell Square East, November 2023. That then, as you know, sparked the Dublin riots across Dublin City and left, you know, after his attacks, he left one girl with life-changing brain injuries. We heard a lot of detail throughout the court, but one of the papers actually managed to talk to the mother of one of the young girls seriously injured in the stabbing attack. And she said that actually she herself and her family are also migrants. And in the past, when she'd be walking down the street with her children, she would have people shouting at her and the children to go back home, But the Examiner this morning talk of Leanne Flynn. This is the creche worker. And she came to the aid of the children that she was attempting to look after. So it was like 3 weeks of evidence. But the Examiner say that this Bouchakar was upset because he failed to secure social welfare payments, right? He was upset about it. So he goes back to his hostel and he arms himself with a 36-centimeter carving knife and he walks to Parnell Square where he asks several people for the location of a school. I mean, isn't that absolutely alarming? It's beyond alarming. So he waits then for about an hour and he notices the 13 primary school children. They're 5 or 6 years old. My apologies, you know, if you're upset by what I'm saying this morning, but it needs to be said. So he sees the 13, this is the Examiner article, it's really well put together. 13 primary school children, 5 to 6 years old, lining up to be taken to an after-school creche, right? So he takes the knife then out of his rucksack, which is strapped to his chest. He moves quickly, and he moves quickly towards one of the little girls, and he stabs her in the chest, and he perforates her right ventricle of her heart. This is appalling. The creche worker that I mentioned, Leanne Flynn, drags Bouchakar away, and she gets stabbed in her back as she does so. All right. Then passers-by intervene, and they manage to knock him to the ground. That's as much as I'm going to say. There's a lot more in that article, actually, and it's absolutely appalling. So thanks be to God, anyway, this fellow's been found guilty and he'll be taken off the streets. For how long, I don't know. We will just have to wait and see. There are other stories in the papers this morning from our courts. Incidentally, because there is a legal aid dispute and legal aid solicitors are not taking legal aid cases, bizarrely, there's been a drop in the amount of people being held at the moment in Cork prison as a consequence. Numbers are down only fractionally, but it's still way over capacity. You might have seen Tommy Gould actually, very passionately talking in the Dáil this morning with all of the broken promises from people who live in and around the Rathmore Road area and up around the Glen. They're going to get two super prisons now built into one. The old one will be knocked and it'll be built as a big super prison. So, don't you think at this stage you should be looking at greenfield sites outside of residential settings, for God's sake? But anyway, there's a guard got a suspended sentence. Sometimes I wonder about sentencing in the Irish courts, and unfortunately I'm hearing all too often of judges who are giving suspended sentences for lots of different reasons, up to and including that the jails are full. That's not good enough. Somebody needs to go to jail, they got to go to jail. But anyway, he got a suspended sentence for punching his daughter in the face. Who does that kind of thing? It was a cruel assault. There was an argument at a home, apparently, about the smell of his cooking. There is no excuse good enough for punching people like that. Your daughter, who does that to your daughter? Well, because George Magdalena, he attacked the young woman, completely lost his self-control. It was a row. She came back from a family night out at a concert. And he got himself a 6-month suspended sentence. The daughter sustained bruising, swelling to the face, psychological, emotional consequences, amongst other things. But again, in court, they heard that he had an unblemished record before that. I don't know. There's other stories then involving different forms of assault. I remember talking on this topic on the air some time back, on a number of occasions actually, and that was assaulting referees. I believe it's harder and harder now to get people to ref games because of their own personal protection and safety. There's an example of it in The Sun today. The Gardaí, this is a Garda investigation. It's a GAA ref who was allegedly assaulted officiating at an under 15 game. I've seen some of the videos of it overnight actually, and some of the players are angry, to say the least. They're angry young men. They say a lot of the time it's people on the sidelines and parents but are behind a lot of this stuff. But the ref is in his 50s. He sustained injuries. He was overseeing a match in Clare, an under 15-year-old match, and been a couple of sending offs and a bit of an altercation ahead of the alleged assault of the. But that's where we're at now, where refs are being assaulted. All too often we're hearing about these stories, and then they have to be escorted. I mean, he ended up on the ground. Why in the name of God, does a referee end up on the ground and he's trying to officiate a soccer match or a GAA match or anything like that? And then, I don't know whether you tried yesterday. If you did, I would love to hear from you. This EV pilot scheme, July 1st was the day that people could apply for the €5,000 scrappage allowance and add that on to the €3,500 EV purchase grant, which means you get €8,500 off an EV car if you were lucky enough to snaffle one yesterday. Because it went live at 9 o'clock this morning. The entire system, I believe, crashed at 9:15 and didn't come back on until 45 minutes later. And the entire allocation of 2,000 applications was gone within an hour and a quarter. Gone. Such was the demand for them. Did you get one of them on Leaside or across the county or indeed across Munster? If so, please let me know. Text 0868104106. If you did not get one and tried and failed, let me know. I'll be coming back to this morning. Text 0868104106. I can tell you that according to the English Times this morning, the cheapest, not just the cheapest car in England, but the cheapest electric car is the Dacia Spring. Now, Dacia is owned by Renault, their Romanian-based car company. They make very decent cars. I've driven a few of the SUVs in the past, like the Sanderos and the Dusters and stuff. But now they have a Dacia Spring Electric in sterling for $12,000. So it's the cheapest new car bar none, but also the cheapest electric car. And interestingly, I mean, I'll come back to the different stats on EVs and stuff like that. But if you were successful yesterday, let me know. And if you weren't, also let me know. Text 0868104106. This Labour mayor story is not going away. The Mail are not stopping on this one, where she said she came to Ireland in 2006 after the murder of her husband in Nigeria. But she didn't actually come in 2006. She came in 2005. Her husband was not married and murdered in 2006. He wasn't murdered until 2010. And this false narrative was being spoken about and trotted about for like 15 or 20 years since that. And only recently did she delete her website, and did the Labour Party correct all of the information. But even the Labour leader, Ivana Bacek, has been dragged into this one now, because in the Mail this morning, they're saying that she falsely told party members that their newly elected mayor of Galway came to Ireland in 2006 after the assassination of her husband. And that's not true. But I suppose, how was Ivana Bacek to know that it wasn't true if she wasn't told it? And other types of leaders, you can scale it up from Lord Mayors right up to presidents. Donald Trump is saying this morning, quoted in this morning's Independent, that he apparently had a video message up last night saying that he thinks he's going to go over to Doonbeg for the Irish Open later this year. He says, I think I'm going to go over and I'm going to see it, and we're going to go and watch Rory and all of the other great players. It's going to be something very special. Could you imagine, I mean, whatever security there is for your EU leaders on Lee's side today, could you imagine the amount of security we'd need for Donald Trump if he comes to the Irish Open? And if he comes to the Irish Open, isn't there a good chance that next year he'll come to the Ryder Cup as well? I mean, he's absolutely trousering the coins. The Mirror this morning say that he coined 1 billion in euro in crypto cash. And that's just what we know of, against the amount of money that Trump is making at the moment. They say, according to the papers, that he raked in 1.6 billion euro in his first year back in the White House. Most of it from cryptocurrency. Now, I don't know if there's anything untoward to see in here, if we had any inside information or anything like that. All I know is the same. He made 1.6 billion in the first year of his presidency. I think the two wealthiest people, did I read it the weekend, that the two wealthiest people in Ireland are the Collison twins behind Stripe, I believe, and I'm open to correction on the numbers, but I believe they're both worth something like 78 billion each. Something like that. Mad money, anyway. Mad amounts of money. Anyway, the papers this morning also talk. I love the headline in the Examiner where they talk. You know the show One Foot in the Grave? This headline is One Foot in the Grange, because Jeremiah O'Connor Funeral Homes have bought the Grange Bar. Now, apparently they have bought it. Not clear exactly what they're going to do with it next, but they bought it for in and around $1 million, I'm told. This is the pub restaurant. We don't know at this stage, according to the Examiner, as they're going to whether they're going to repurpose it and turn it into a funeral home, or, you know, I mean, whether they might keep it on as a pub or restaurant or residential. But it's interesting because the Bull McCabe on the Airport Road sold recently for 730 grand. But that's not going to stay on as a pub or a restaurant, right? That's going to be repurposed, I suppose, for want of a better word, into residential units. And then you had Reedy's Wine Vault, the vault bar on the Western Road. That's got a planning application in now for Son of a Bun to go in there. And that changed hands earlier this year. So a lot of the time when pubs are sold, they don't continue on as pubs. And then, of course, you're talking about people with loads and loads of money. I love this one from the English Times this morning. I don't know whether you know it. I only learned myself over the weekend that Taylor Swift is getting married. Good luck to her. So she's getting married in Madison Square Gardens, apparently. And for that occasion, they are building a castle inside in Madison Square Gardens. Imagine if you were a guest at that wedding. Guests will have their phones confiscated on arrival, and each guest going to Taylor Swift's wedding will have to sign a non-disclosure agreement to keep your mouth shut. You won't have any phones, obviously, so you can't take pictures. And on it goes. And it's expected that this week of star-studded celebrities will go on for a number of days. Now, that's none of my business. Her own money, and she's delighted that she's getting married and everything. But could you imagine if you did manage, just think, if you did manage to sneak in a phone, right? Or if you had dull Google glasses that nobody knew anything about, and you managed to take a photograph, could you imagine how much that photograph would be worth? You know, I mean, you're talking $1 million, $2 million, $3 million, $5 million, I don't know. But big money. But NDAs and confiscation of phones. A lot of sporting stories making the papers this morning, and a lot of stories then regarding music, I see. And, oh, I mean, Stop the World, I Want to Get Off. I know I've been saying that a lot recently, but that's just the way I feel. Canada now has been left into the Eurovision Song Contest. I mean, why not? There are lots of other countries that have nothing at all to do with Europe, and they're in the Eurovision Song Contest already, including Australia. So bring it on. Canada competing in the Eurovision Song Contest for the first time next year. God only knows as to whether Ireland will be competing or not. I have no idea. And then with regards to why can't we just leave things alone? I have like no disrespect meant for lesbians or eco-warriors or people who are worried about climate change. But why in the name of God do we have to have Shakespeare's Othello

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1: All right, straight to the phone lines we go. Fiona, good morning.
2: Oh, good morning. How are you doing?
1: Good. You might find this interesting, right? Let me just read this for you, because you'll find it interesting. It relates to, kind of indirectly, to what you're saying. Neil, don't give up my details, but I work for Bus Éireann. The place is a shambles. They're employing drivers with no experience, struggling with English, and often ending up doing whatever they want on the roads because we can't communicate properly with them. The buses themselves are in a shocking condition, water leaking on top of drivers, cabin doors locks are broken, so there's no safety for the drivers, no heating, no air conditioning. There's supposedly 120 drivers arriving from South Africa soon, which is concerning, as fraudulent licenses are easy to get over there, I believe. We've just had a dozen mechanics arrive from the Philippines with zero English. We don't have electric buses, we have hybrids, which are extremely unreliable. Too many managers getting big salaries and doing nothing. Isn't that alarming, Fiona, when you hear a bus driver telling me that?
2: Oh, yeah, definitely. I have been there. I've got on a bus to Blarney on a Sunday. I waited for an hour, and when I got on the bus, I was going out to Old Mallow Road when I discovered where am I going. The driver stopped, got caught nearly in the bridge, the old bridge. Then we realised people started saying she's going the wrong way. Then she tried to turn the bus at that distance, which was very, very dangerous. She made her way back. She came down the side road, went over a flyover, which she turned off to the wrong bridge. Everyone was saying, we're going the wrong way. But she automatically stopped on a flyover with a lot of young adult kids. Boys, I remember, got off on top of a bridge, which was very, very dangerous, Neil. I was like, oh, my God.
1: People got off?
2: Yeah, it was like a flyover, a little, you know, over the main road, which she shouldn't have turned off that way either. So she stopped, the doors open, people started to say, you're going the wrong way, but like that, her English wasn't great. Then she continued. We came out another back road. There was a car coming towards us, a black Merc, and I'll forget it. I thought we were dead. I went flying over the seat, hit my head. Then
1: people, as in the bus nearly crashed into the black Merc, is it?
2: Yeah. And then she came into Tower, which was the wrong turn again, and people said, you missed my stop. You're also coming the wrong way. But she continued to drive, so I got up off my seat. I'm sorry, I'm rushing you. And I turned around to say, excuse me. And I was in bits. I started ringing my friend, texting, I don't know what to do. I'm in a bus that doesn't know where it's going. She thought I was having a joke. And she was like, really? I was like, yeah, this is genuinely happening. So it was people terrified, saying, stop the bus, stop. So I made my way to the thing, to her, and I started to say to her, you're going the wrong way. I'm after getting hurt. Why are we here? Like, it's the wrong turn off. You're in Tower now. She was like, I don't know this route. I'm only training.
1: On her own?
2: So I was like, you're training, but why are you behind the control of a bus when you're only training? She says, I don't know this route yet. I'm only a trainer. I said, you need to pull in. Then people said, pull in the bus. And she was getting all agitated and worked up. She didn't know where to stop, where to pull in. But eventually a guy did say, you need to pull in. So she pulled in, we guided her to Blarney, we got to the stop in Blarney, and it was literally full of people on a Sunday, and they were trying to get out, and she was like, no, one can't come in, I have to pull in the bus, I can't go any further. So they had to call another bus to come out and do that route, where there was a lot of people waiting, people upset, people missed their stops, and it was all over the place.
1: Like,
2: I'll never forget it.
1: Okay. So there's a lot to unpack here. Have you got a little time now? Because I don't want to be keeping you if you're under pressure. But
2: yeah, I'll be going down about 5 minutes.
1: Okay, grand.
2: So I'll just keep my eye on it.
1: Okay. Mm-hmm. What was she actually capable of driving? Okay, so she didn't know where she was going. She didn't know the route. But was she capable of driving a bus in the first place?
2: No. She wasn't. I'll be honest with you now. From what I have experienced and seen, number one, she didn't know the route. Number two, she wasn't aware of where to stop, where not to stop. She stopped in a place where kids could have got killed. She stopped in areas, and I mean, she literally told the truth, like, I'm only a trainer, I'm not, you know, more or less, it was like, I'm not qualified enough to be control of a bus. I mean, how many people's life was in her hands that day? And not even knowing that she was going on the roads, that she had no iota of. She didn't know where she was. She was doing all the old routes, you know.
1: So she was in training, and she said that.
2: Yes.
1: But if you're if you're in training, you would have a trainer with you training you. Like, right. If you were learning to drive, you would have a driving instructor with you.
2: Yeah, well, then I could see then that she knew herself. She was in a panic mode. And who pulls in a bus? People start to say, like, if you're not...
1: But no, I know that, but she should not... But she should not have been put in that position in the first place.
2: No, no. And it came to the thing where people started to say, well, you need to park it. You need to park it, because they overheard when I said, like, how come you don't know the route? Like, you should be after doing this. And she said, no, I'm training.
1: Okay,
2: I'm training.
1: So taking wrong turns, going up on ditches, stopping on flyovers, nearly crashing into other cars. Looks if she had no, as if she had no control of the vehicle. She wasn't familiar with the route. Did another driver have to come and take over?
2: We went into the car, we got out. My friend came running towards the bus, and she started to say to her, like, what the hell are you doing? Like, you could have killed people. She was literally saying, I don't know, I don't know. And people were starting to get on, and she was like, no, no, no, no, no, no one can come. There is another bus coming for you.
1: Okay, okay. Mm-hmm. So she was clearly upset herself.
2: She was.
1: And were you hurt?
2: Yeah. Yes, I came flying. It was my hand bounced off of the, when she tried to turn. You see, she was caught between the Mallow Old Bridge and the thing, and she tried to make a turn back that way.
1: Were people crying on the bus?
2: They were more or less terrified, you know. They were given this look, where are we going? First of all, they didn't know where we were going, because, you, as you know, when you have your routine, you know your way back and forward. So, I mean, she wasn't even given the directions.
1: There's going to be, she was put in an awful position if she's in training. She clearly should not have been driving that bus in training.
2: And that was last year.
1: Yeah. Mm. Okay.
2: And I did meant to complain it to the bus officer, because I think...
1: there's going to be an accident. Someone's going to be hurt or killed, or there could be a very, very serious event if there's drivers with that that amount of lacking in experience. It's just not safe. Yeah. Okay.
2: I'll have to leave you.
1: All right. Go on, our best. Take care. Thanks, Fiona. Appreciate it. I'm a former bus errand driver myself, and I can tell you the training is shocking. Our only route training was to go on a bus as a passenger and take notes. The first time I ever drove my route, I was on my own picking up passengers. We drove a double-decker for the first time only a few days before being left out in double-deckers on our own. Thank God I left. Terrible place. Morning, Neil. Bus drivers are being recruited abroad with very much substandard. There's a grant available to companies to do this. Come back to me and give you a little bit more information with regards to that, if you don't mind. And thank you for the text. Did you know that Bus Éireann has an office in India for the recruitment of drivers? I did not. I heard from a recently retired bus driver from Mahon to Apple that they have 40 minutes to do the route. 40 minutes. I think there are between 42 to 48 stops along the route. The buses have GPS. I think this is why they are driving fast and breaking red lights, which I've experienced myself. It's the 202 and the 202A. I wondered actually yesterday as to whether bus drivers, or some of them, are breaking red lights because they're under pressure where they have a limited time to do the route. And that's not good enough either, because someone's going to get killed. There's going to be a serious accident or crash. You just can't be running red lights. Yesterday, by Paddy the Farmers, this driver broke a red light and completely blocked the junction. I didn't get through two green lights because of him. Somebody sent me a photograph, and there's the bus just idling in the middle of the yellow box. Bus Éireann are taking on 50 new bus drivers from Africa, and they're being put up for 6 months free of charge. After the 6 months, they must find their own accommodation. The new bus drivers are seriously getting their licenses from a lucky bag. My husband has been driving a bus for 20 years, and these new people they're hiring have zero idea how to drive, never mind how to drive a bus. Well, they must be absolutely desperate if they're going all over the world trying to get people to come to Ireland to drive Bus Éireann buses. Is the job not attractive enough for people who... Can drive buses, or willing to learn how to drive buses, and sit behind them and get a job with Bus Éireann? I mean, why is it that Irish people don't want to do the work? People that know the road. Why isn't it Cork people who know the city don't want to do the job? A lot of new bus drivers have foreign licenses, Neil. Irish penalty points can't be put on them. The bus on the 220 route is hydrogen powered, not electric, like a caller said yesterday. And there's reams more of these. I mean, like, it really is an issue, lads, because this is day four now that I've been touching on this topic of conversation. It hasn't got away. It's just got worse. Tony, good morning.
3: Good morning, Neil. How are things?
1: I'm good, my brother. I'm good. You were a bus aire and employee for a number of years, yeah?
3: Well, about six and a half years ago now, I was with them before my present employer. And
1: okay. Did you drive buses?
3: Yeah, I actually did. I went away and paid for the license myself here in Cork. No, I still do a bit of part-time driving.
1: Okay.
3: With a local contractor here in East Cork, and I quite enjoy it, and that's why I kept my hand on it. But
1: why are you no longer with Bus Éireann? Tell me about your time there.
3: So I was with them about 6.5 years ago, maybe 7, and I was with them for about 8 months. But first of all, I suppose I have 2 young kids, and for Bus Éireann, it's not really family friendly, you know. Their shift patterns are kind of all over the place. And it just didn't suit me with 2 young kids, you know. And I suppose from an employer side of things, look, I suppose Bus Éireann once upon a time was one of the best jobs in Cork. I think it was back in 2013 when they lost, when the contracts kind of changed. For example, working on a Sunday or going in on overtime for a state body or a semi-state body, there was no such thing as time and a half and double time. You just got your flat rate and stuff like that.
1: It became less attractive as a job.
3: It did.
1: Okay.
3: It did indeed.
1: Okay.
3: Yeah. Okay. And when you're in there, then I suppose as a newbie, you're on a different. Like I suppose they say you have to apply for a board. When they say a board is a route. I was on. No, being a local, look, I was fine. I knew the city, but you were on different routes every day, and then you were working off an app, and you had to apply. You had to see where you are. You kind of get a week ahead. And if you want to time off, then the only thing I found a bit unprofessional when I was there, but I don't know if it's still the same. If you want to time off, you had to put a bit of paper underneath the transport manager's door, and there was no system to reply to you saying, yeah, your day off is granted, or it's just an appointment or something like that.
1: Okay.
3: And you could be told to go, you could be getting a phone call on the day you wanted off. Where are you? You should be picking up the 202. I applied for the day off. I said there was no system in place.
1: Okay. So there's a lot of kind of picky issues that, you know, didn't make it attractive for you to stay. But trying to hone in now on the standard of the drivers. No disrespect meant to those that are sent out in training on their own, which they shouldn't be. But I'm worried about that.
3: Like when I first started with Bus Éireann, even though I went away and paid for it. Like it cost me almost €3,000 to do that license. So I went away and did the license myself. But when I went into Bus Éireann, I had to do another 3 weeks. I'm going to say a 3 week course, but that was just to get to know the ticketing system. And then the instructors inside there would bring you around all the routes of Cork City. And that's just only Cork City. It doesn't do the long haul routes as in the county areas, you know. But they mainly keep the new fellas to the Cork to the city routes. But I did another 3 weeks. So and I was confident behind the wheel. But what I had to do to get my license, I sat my license, I did all the driving lessons, I sat it twice. I failed it the first time and I got it the second time. And it was quite intense.
1: Okay, so you did the training, it cost you €2,500, and the training that you did was training how to drive a double-decker bus.
3: Well, when you get what we call a full D license, you have a full D license can let you drive any coach, double-decker, 54-seater, whatever.
1: Okay, so when you did all of that, then you got the job to drive double-deckers for Bus Éireann. What training did you get when you joined Bus Éireann?
3: I got a 3 week course, and when I say a course, it's just basically how to use our ticketing system, and which is probably the first week, and then the other 2 weeks is mainly just driving around Cork City, getting to know the routes.
1: Okay, on your own or accompanied?
3: No, accompanied. Like there was about 5 of us started on the same day. And so you'd have 5 of us, and then you'd have a Bus Éireann conductor, I suppose you're trying to say the word.
1: Okay. And would you say that after those couple of weeks in training with being chaperoned, that you were competent then to drive the double-decker bus?
3: Competent because I was local to my city.
1: Okay.
3: That was the only reason.
1: Okay. And why?
3: Someone coming in with our narrow streets and narrow roads going through Cork City and a double-decker bus, I would be very, very nervous.
1: And can the drivers that are coming here from overseas, somebody said there's 120 drivers arriving from South Africa as an example.
3: That's correct, yeah.
1: Will their licenses be legit, and will their licenses be transferable to drive buses in Ireland? What's the deal there?
3: Look, as everyone's saying, and it is true, I know, as we all know, and it is true, there's no point in beating around the bush. In the Far East, we can get the lucky bag licenses. And as far as I know, if you get your license in South Africa or in the Philippines, you can go to another EU country, I'm not going to say in the country, and they will give you an EU license, and then you come to our lovely country, and they say, yeah, your license is grand, we'll give you an Irish license now.
1: Okay, and what kind of training then would they get?
3: 3 weeks. Because they're classed as a competent driver with that full license.
1: That's very worrying.
3: You know what I mean?
1: That's very, very worrying.
3: Oh yeah, if you can imagine, I think there's 96 passengers in a double-decker bus, if not more, and you're putting a foreign that's supposed to be a competent driver behind the wheel of that bus, and then we have to, as well as a bus driver, we have to do the CPC courses as well.
1: So the woman who crashed the bus in Dublin, do we know whether she was a competent driver? Do we know, did she get confused or panic, or do we know as to whether it was a medical event or what?
3: I don't know personally. I won't be in a position to comment on it. Like, but once Bus Éireann see that full license, like it's all there. All the management are thinking of Bus Éireann is full license. Get them in. Get them trained up and get them on the road. It's all numbers.
1: Okay. So we now are recruiting for Bus Éireann drivers in India and in South Africa, and we're recruiting for the mechanics of those buses in the Philippines. Yeah. Okay.
3: Yeah.
1: All right.
3: Can I just say one more thing as well, Neil? As well as having, it's quite strange. I have a full coach license, right? And I also have the SPSV license, which is the taxi license. And now I'm probably just jumping away from the bus there, but I'm just going to our foreign, the taxi drivers as well. Like, you know, it's the same system. The license can be got in the lucky bag in the Far East, and then they go to the EU country. It's the exact same system. Now, the only thing that I worried about, I sat my SPSV license here in Cork, which is very, very difficult. I sat it 3 times, and there's 2 industries. You have industry knowledge and local knowledge. I passed the industry knowledge on my second one. I passed the local knowledge on my third one. So if a local person, as in me, takes 3 times to pass that test, how can you tell me that our foreign friends are passed?
1: Because they have to only follow a route. They're not going to be driving a taxi. They have to have the taxi drivers must have a form of knowledge of all of our streets. Now, I know there's a lot of foreign drivers driving taxis who are incapable of getting from A to B without Google Maps. I know that. But it's much more complicated driving a taxi, I would think. Well, in one way it's more complicated driving a taxi because you don't know where your route is going to be. Do you know what I'm saying? If I'm making sense?
3: Oh,
1: because,
3: I do.
1: Yeah, like a double-decker bus, okay. That's a complicated... I could not drive. I've got a driving license for, I don't know, 40-odd years, right? Absolutely. Yeah. I have a full no-claims bonus. But I know all of the streets and the roads and I know where to go. But I wouldn't be able to drive a double-decker bus with 40 years experience. So if somebody comes to this country and gets 3 weeks training, how can they know how to drive one?
3: But it's the exact same thing. I know it's a big vehicle, but like when you're carrying, even as a taxi, it's a public service vehicle, you're responsible for those passengers, either a big coach or a small 8-seater or a 5-seater taxi. You're behind that wheel. You're responsible for them. So like, They really, really need to look into this whole licensing system in Ireland. And even like, sorry for keeping you again, but I'm at the second stage of doing my driving instructors here in Cork. I recently passed. So for me to do the driving instructor, not for a bus, but for a car, I had to sit my driving test again. My theory test again. My second stage now is I have to do my driving test again. And the third stage, when that comes, I'll actually go out with an RSA tester, but
1: it's very, very strict. My motorbike license lapsed there years ago, and I just didn't bother renewing it. And I said, I'll get around to it. I never did. And now, if I want to go back again and drive a bike or even a moped, I was thinking of getting a moped. Yeah. I'd have to do a 12-week driving course on bikes before I get a feckin' license for a 100cc moped. So in many ways, it's strict, but it doesn't sound as if all of the boxes have been ticked here with regards to Bus Éireann drivers. Let me get some more people on here, Tony. Appreciate your contribution. No, have a good one. Cheers, pal. Text 0868-104-106 after the break.
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1: Yes, be careful out there. Be careful out there. It has to be said again, Irish people won't do the job. I've heard advertising campaigns on radio and television and billboards and everything over the last few years. I'm just saying, just putting it out there. Bus Éireann, I don't know whether it's the same for Irish Rail, for train drivers. Oh my God, I hope to God everything's okay there with regards to training. But they've been flat out advertising for bus drivers here for years. They even had an extended campaign there recently looking for female bus drivers. So they're absolutely desperate for staff. And if you can't get them in Ireland, maybe there is perhaps an attraction to throwing the net wider overseas, trying to get people to come over. But it's a very, very important job. I mean, it is carrying our most precious cargo, right? Anyway, Jennifer, good morning.
2: Morning, how are you doing?
1: I'm good. Thanks for the text and thanks for jumping on. So you were off to Dublin a few weeks back, heading towards the tunnel. Go ahead.
2: Heading towards the tunnel. It was a Saturday morning. It was 6:45. And just at the slip road up for Mahon Point, here's a double-decker bus coming down towards me. And that road, as you know now, it's like a dual carriageway. It's 100 kilometres an hour. There was about five cars around me. And in the distance, a double-decker bus coming down the Mahon Road.
1: Slip road. To join you, yeah.
2: Yeah, coming down, facing us. And
1: facing you?
2: He had facing me, yes.
1: Oncoming traffic.
2: He's coming towards me, yes.
1: Oh, for God.
2: He came down the up slip road.
1: Oh, for God.
2: And there was about five cars around me. We all had to stop, like come to an absolute halt, let him come down. And I could see he had his numbers up. But as I got closer, his number changed and he turned it to zero. So he couldn't be identifiable, I presume. And he was a foreigner. He was a very black man. And he came down onto our road and did a U-turn and swung towards the tunnel.
1: God almighty.
2: Can you believe it? A double-decker bus.
1: So there could feasibly have been a six-car pile-up with a double-decker bus.
2: Absolutely.
1: My God. Now,
2: crazy.
1: It's hard to read into the reasons why. Was this a shortcut? Yeah. Mistake? Didn't know where he was going.
2: I imagine the stake or someone who's used to driving on the right-hand side of the road and just, I don't know, just it was an absolute mistake because how can you do that?
1: Oh my God.
2: How can you do that, you know? Yeah.
1: When was this? Just a few weeks ago?
2: About 3 or 4 weeks ago,
1: Were there passengers on the double-decker bus?
2: I didn't see any passengers, no. I was looking, I was that close and I was there. Yeah, I could see the whites of the guys. I was like, oh my God, this is crazy.
1: So he came down an upslip and joined you and facing into oncoming traffic. Okay.
2: Then he
1: stopped on the dual carriageway and turned the bus around in a U-turn to go the right way.
2: Yeah.
1: I'm telling you, there is going to be a very, very serious incident on the basis of what I'm hearing over the last few days. Would you agree?
2: It is scary. Okay. You have to be on your way the whole time. You just don't know who's going to do what.
1: Okay. All right. Thanks, Jennifer. Appreciate that.
2: Take care.
1: Bye-bye. I use the bus regularly and the drivers break a lot of red lights. It's crazy out there. It would appear to me that Bus Éireann would hire anyone. Listen, we have been in touch with Bus Éireann at Capwell. I'm quite sure that even as I speak, Seamus is probably back onto them again, wondering why aren't you responding to the media requests and the questions that we've asked you and the details that we're looking for. This all started on Monday. With regards to a bus incident. But I've had no response whatsoever. And hopefully at some stage, I mean, sometimes people think, okay, well, you know, if we just ignore it, they'll go away. And you know, sometimes that's exactly what happens. If you ignore it long enough, things sometimes go away. Brown letters through the letterbox usually don't, though. But a lot of other things can. But anyway, text 0868 104 106. Pick up the phone on 0818 104 106. I know this is one that I'll be coming back and forth to because people just keep on sharing stories on it. I'll talk to Michael in a moment, if you don't mind. But there were other great news yesterday with regards to Willie's salmon. And I will be recapping on that again this morning because we managed to get €400 for the 3 kg salmon that Willie then caught yesterday. It was in and around 3K. It's a beautiful freshwater wild Lee salmon swimming up the Lee. So that €400 then will go to Penny Dinners. And then Benny McCabe jumped on, the great Benny McCabe, the publican on Leeside, and he contributed an additional €500. So when you add it together, I suppose you could technically say that the Lee salmon made €900, and that money will go to penny dinners, which is amazing. I didn't think it would happen like that, but you know, when people hear of a good cause, they just want to jump in and get involved. And also yesterday, we spoke a lot about going on holidays and the amount that you pack, right? And this is very true in many cases. Not in my own. We take the same size suitcase, 10 kg. Now, if you're going away for 3 weeks and you're going way out foreign, you probably would need a 20 kg. But John says, going away for 10 days, ready to go. I have a 10 kg bag and I will be absolutely fine. The missus will take a 20 kg bag. Just go figure that one out. I'm not even going to begin to, I can tell you. Not even going to begin to. Let me get a call in this side of 11. Michael, good morning.
3: Good morning, Ian.
1: Michael Dennehy has a story for us. Go ahead.
3: Yeah. I was coming down Douglas Street from Ballastree one day, right?
1: Yeah.
3: And as I came down, there was a double-decker bus coming up towards me.
1: Okay.
3: In Douglas Street.
1: Okay. Right? Is Douglas Street part of a double-decker route? I wouldn't think so.
3: No. So if you wanted to go up, you go up to South Terrace, the old Hortons used to be.
1: Yeah, you would. Yeah.
3: Right? But they told this chap, turn left. So he turned left and he hit a car. I stopped my car. I went down to him. I asked him what was wrong. He said, they told me, take the left. No, sir, you can't come up here. This is, you never get this bus up. You tear all the wires down. So then the fellow from the Capital station came down, bus station came down, and they backed the bus. They backed it back. Like when they're sending out chaps like that, that don't know the place, they should send a man with him to show them what way to go.
1: This gets worse and worse.
3: Thing.
1: Was it an overseas driver who was learning to drive?
3: He was, yeah. Because I asked him, say, where were you going to? Up to Knocknaheeny.
1: Ah, stop now. Don't make me laugh, will you? Please don't make me laugh. What is he doing?
3: He was going up to Knocknaheeny. That's where he was going.
1: And where was he coming from?
3: The bus station.
1: From Capwell?
3: Yeah.
1: Did he have any training at all on that route that he'd go down Douglas Street? I mean, even if you look down Douglas Street and you're driving a double-decker bus, you're going to say, I'm not going to go down there. It's wrong.
3: No, you would that way. The sugar, the bus wouldn't go. You couldn't do it. They were parked on the left.
1: You can't get two cars down there because, for some extraordinary reason, and it's none of my business, you can park on Douglas Street, which should be one way anyway. But
3: It should be. Do you know what I mean?
1: So, did he hit cars?
3: He hit a car. He damaged the back of it. And then he didn't move the bus from where he hit the car. So they from the Capwell station, or you know, maybe a foreman or something came down, and they backed the bus.
1: Like,
3: I didn't see any more than I pulled out then.
1: I kind of feel sorry for drivers like that, Michael. Here's a man who wants to come to Ireland, get a job, settle down, and he's put behind the wheel of a bus with little or no training. Can you blame him?
3: No, yeah, I know, yeah. He has no other choice, you know what I mean? But like you say, that the code on Capwell, they should send the man in the bus when a new driver comes in to show him the route. And
1: God,
3: he would go that way.
1: Oh my God, going to Knocknaheeny, Vila, Douglas Street, that's the worst I've ever heard, man. Thanks, Michael. Thanks a lot. Appreciate
3: all right,
1: it.
3: Take care, bye. Pal. Bye.
1: And what happened with the damaged car? Do we have any idea? You probably don't know.
3: I don't know.
1: All right.
3: I don't know.
1: Okay. All right.
3: Okay. I don't know what happened there.
1: Probably came back to their car damaged, wondering what happened here.
3: Well, they couldn't move it and they phoned the owner.
1: Well, at least that's got, okay. The owner of the damaged car, well, at least that's something. Appreciate it, Michael. Thank you. Text 0868104106. We'll pick it up after 10.
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2: Be part of the conversation, the Neil Prendeville Show with Elevate Credit Union. And right across the week, it's day four today of our wonderful overnight giveaways for the Sandymount Hotel in Dublin. Beautiful, charming coastal setting. You're right on Sandymount Beach Strand, and you can head off to the beach or go for walks or whatever. It's a gorgeous hotel. So we got dinner and breakfast, overnight stay for two of you. And tomorrow we upgrade that prize to include a Dublin Bay cruise from Dublin City to Dunleary. So it's a lovely, lovely prize. You can also jump on the dart, head into Dublin City. You want to do a bit of exploring, maybe go to a gig, bit of shopping, bit of food, whatever the case may be. So we'll be talking on a topic just before midday today. And we'll take two callers on that one for an overnight stay for two people with breakfast and dinner at the Sandymount Hotel. Further details, sandymounthotel.ie. We also have our wonderful family passes to all sorts of beautiful tourist attractions across the county. And I'm going to stay with Spike Island again this morning with some more family passes for Spike Island. For all of that then, a little before midday today. Quick shout out to Tomás King. He got in touch with me yesterday. He said I was on your show earlier in the month and when I helped out a lady with her car. I got to chat to you about my brother who recently passed away. And I've been doing different runs in his name throughout the month. Today is the last day of the 31 runs that I've done in honour of my brother Dara, where we've also been raising money for Pieta. Well done, Tomás. You told me you were going to do it, and you did. All around Carrigaline to Crosshaven, all around Ringaskiddy in that area. At some stage, you had 30 or 40 people running with you. And on your last run, which was yesterday, 150 helped. That's a wonderful achievement in the name of and in the memory of your brother Dara. So well done, Tomás, and well done for raising money for Pieta House. That's a beautiful thing you did. Text 0868 104 106. Back to the phone lines we go. Tom, good morning.
3: Morning, Neil. How are you?
2: Okay, no, I've other stuff to do, but I'm happy to stay with it as long as people are getting in touch like your good self. So go ahead.
3: Yeah, just new round about the buses there and stuff, right? So we decided to get an event off into town there on Friday night. It was ourselves' birthday, so we jumped on the bus in Talker, right? So we're coming up to the first set of traffic lights. And you know, like the bus, whatever, 40 mile an hour, the bus is going, you can feel it kind of slowing down. And I looked, we were up in the top deck, and I looked, and the light was green. And he slowed down and stopped. And I was like, what is this fella doing? And then the light went orange and red. And of course, herself looked out in, and she says, it's a red light. I said, hon, come on, Nola, watch this. So we went down, the next set of lights we came to, down by the lock.
2: You mean he drove through them when the light went red?
3: He didn't, he stopped there, he stopped at the green light, and then it went orange and red, and then obviously it went from red to green, and he drove again. And then we came down by the Lock Butchers, and I said to watch now, you could feel the bus slowing down, like. I said, look, the light is green. She was like, what? And next thing, the bus comes to a stop. The light is green in front of us, the bus comes to a stop. Next thing, the door opens, he lets two people off the bus.
2: And a traffic light?
3: Yeah.
2: You're winding me up now. Come on, stop that.
3: I'm telling you straight.
2: No, you're a wind-up merchant.
3: I'm actually only delighted that other people were seeing it as well, that herself seen it, like. But he stopped and the light was green, the door opened, he left two people off. And next thing, he stayed there, light went on.
2: He let them off at the traffic lights at a green light.
3: As a green light. He stopped at every green light. We went through five sets of lights. Four of them were green and he stopped. One of them was red and obviously he stopped at that as well. But he left these people off. There was a bus stop 50 feet up the road.
2: But he left them off. What training are they getting, man?
3: I tell you, none. I'd say genuinely no, none. And it was only, I was actually glad that herself seen it, because the first one, when she looked, the light was red, she was telling me the light is red. But I said, hon, it was green, like. And then we came, as I said, the next one, it was green.
2: How many times did that happen?
3: Five sets of lights. One of them was red when we came to him, the other four were green, and he stopped at every one of them. He was stopped, the light was green, the bus was stopped, and then it went orange, red, and then it went back to green, and he went off again.
2: I have to say, this is a bus errand issue. This is, okay, there's common sense involved in driving a bus. Hang on a second. There's common sense in driving a bus. I get that. But I don't want to turn this into a pylon against drivers who are getting little or no training. Do you follow me?
3: But so come here, would they not tell them, so look, whatever about the training, there's a green light. Green is for go, red is for stop. You know, like, that's basic. Like, I know in some other countries, like, if you're on a roundabout, you have to stop on the roundabout to give someone a right of way to come into the roundabout in some countries, right? But surely a green and red light is universal around the world.
2: It is, 100%. That's just common sense. But I do not want this. The last thing I want now is somebody getting on a bus and giving a driver from overseas or maybe from the African continent grief. I don't want that to be happening. Obviously, they're so desperate to get drivers that they're going all over the world to get them. But from what I can see over the last few days, the standard of training leaves a lot to be desired, and it's going to be a very serious incident. You heard before 10 o'clock, a driver of a bus from overseas driving a bus errand bus went down the wrong way on a slip onto the ring road and came on in front of six oncoming cars.
3: But for Neil, that's only reading plain English, right? There's a sign up there. You can't go down this way. Turn back. Like, why are they driving down there for? That's plain English, man. Like, that's nothing to do with where a person is from.
2: No, I know. I know.
3: It's signed there for someone to read. And, like, you're saying that they're struggling for drivers. Like, there's people out there that say the same. I've two boys at home that will have to hand out about 50 CVs to places. They're told, oh, you have to be 17, the 16 is all the told you have to be 17, the 17-year-old is told you have to be 18. One of them went for work experience through school. He was offered a job within 3 hours of the work experience, right? No, it didn't come to fruition because the place he was working in, I don't think it's as busy as they were expecting, right? But there's youngsters out there that can't get a job in shops, and the shops are saying, oh, but we have to employ, we'll go and look for someone else.
2: But how old are they, the youngsters? Are they looking for summer jobs or part-time jobs?
3: Yeah, part-time summer jobs. One fella's itching. He'd done a barber course a year and a half ago. My kitchen will be destroyed 2 or 3 days a week because his body's overcutting their hair.
2: How old is he?
3: 16 years of age. And when he hands in the CV, they're telling you to be 17. And then the 17-year-old went into two of the same places and handed in the CV.
2: It's all changed. It's all those days, it's those glory days of part-time jobs in the summer are all gone.
3: But Neil, they're not gone at all. There's other people getting the jobs.
2: Not at that age, they're not, no.
3: Do you know the same as bus
2: Aaron? Bus Aaron can't get it. If bus Aaron can't recruit in Ireland, they have to recruit overseas.
3: So what's the problem there? Why can't they recruit here? Is it the wages? Is it the hours? You, the man on a while ago, said there's no overtime, there's all flat time. What's the problem there?
2: I just hear there's a very bad vibe in there. I just hear over the last couple of years, very bad vibe in there.
3: Well, someone needs to go in there and shake it up.
2: All right, okay.
3: You know, like, to be honest, like, you know.
2: All right, stay safe. Thanks for that. Appreciate it, Tom. Text 0868104106. I've got reams of calls and loads of texts, which I will come back to throughout the course of the morning. But can I just staying on motoring matters, because we all heard and everybody was celebrating and lauding up the EV pilot scheme that was announced by the department, where you get $5,000 scrappage allowance on top of the $3,500 EV purchase grant. There were 2,000 application limit available, right? Which meant that 2,000 of these grants, which would total $8,500, were available. And the portal opened yesterday morning at 9 o'clock. It crashed within 15 minutes. And then when they managed to reset it and get it back up again, all of the 2,000 grants were gone within an hour and 15 minutes. Now, I was talking with the dealer yesterday who told me that they would calculate and estimate that somewhere in the region of 6,000 people yesterday were looking to avail of those grants. And then you even had dealers online yesterday, and I picked this up on Instagram, apologising to customers. Now, the boss man from Mooney's in Deange Grange up around Dublin explained it very well, and this is a portion of what he said yesterday afternoon.
4: The government have set out to issue 10 million in grants. We assumed it was 5,000 euros grant extra, which is 2,000 cars, but in actual fact, they're including the original SEIA grant of 3.5, so there's only 1,200 cars in total, approximately, for the entire country, split 65% for the urban areas and 35% for the five cities, which means it's 400 cars for Dublin, Cork, Limerick, Galway and Waterford. Now, that 400 cars will break down to maybe 100 and odd in Dublin City. So there aren't enough cars to go around. There aren't enough grants to go around. A lot of people will be disappointed. There's nothing we can do about it. I just want to apologise to our customers.
2: That probably represents many more of the major dealers right around the country. Conor Faulkner, an independent motoring expert with CarZone. Conor, good morning.
5: Good morning, Neil. Hi.
2: Did they make a dog's dinner of this?
5: Well, it's a bit complicated and it's far too small. And we knew right away that it was going to be far too small. I actually had the chance to talk to the minister directly about this last week, Neil. And he's pilot scheme, and if successful, they'll, you know, look favourably on doing something else. But I mean, it was obvious even before the scheme went live that not only was it going to be successful, it was going to be heavily oversubscribed. We had dealers who, you know, the dealer would do all the admin for you. The consumer just has to say it, and the dealer will prepare the application and all the bits and pieces.
2: Okay, that line is breaking up just a little bit there. Just move around. I actually saw that interview that you did online. I checked it out last night, and he kind of glibly told you during that video that you did with him, it wouldn't be such a bad thing if it was oversubscribed. Like, that's not a very nice thing to say. It would be a good thing if we disappoint people.
5: Yeah, well, I mean, in a sense, it's a victim of its own success, but it's been

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1: That there are extra car sales being generated here that are generating extra tax for government. I mean, if he's simply giving away tax money on cars that were going to be sold anyway, that's great for the punter that gets the grant, but it's not great for the exchequer, and it's not really causing more EV sales, which is what we really want to achieve.
2: But did the dealers buy in all of those cars anticipating that their customers... Are dealers now stuck with thousands and thousands of electric cars as a consequence of this?
1: Well, no, I think dealers always knew from the arithmetic from day one, Neil, they always knew this was a pretty small scheme. So, you know, in the totality of their business and the stock that they have on order, I mean, a lot of EV people now at the moment, or EV dealers at the moment, their problem is getting stock in from manufacturers. A lot of them will have ordered that kind of well in advance. And this government scheme, when it came along, look, even before we saw it working, Neil, my comment on it was that it was very fiddly and very complicated and very... and the dealers all thought the same thing. So, you know, it's going to be a positive for those who are lucky enough to get the grant. And it clearly demonstrates to the rest of us that there's a huge public appetite for a scheme like this if you do a big one, if you do it properly. But the only thing I'd say in the minister's defence is that he has... it, and that he'd see how the pilot worked. But look, we're 12 hours into the scheme, we knew it was heavily oversubscribed and more was needed.
2: Okay.
1: That's his answer now. It does work. So what does he do next?
2: Okay, so we'll wait to see what happens next then, because I was reading an article this morning that says electric vehicle sales are pretty much 25% of the market so far this year. And they figure that by the end of the year, it could be higher than 30% of all cars sold by the end of this year will be electric. That's pretty good, isn't it?
1: Even in spite of maybe
2: charging points or the cost of electricity.
1: Yeah, it is pretty good, and it's going to keep rising, and there's a few different reasons for it. More and more electric vehicle model types coming online at more and more different prices, so the technology is much more mainstream now. People who were wary about it are willing to go to it, and also, of course, the fuels. Electric vehicles are much, much cheaper than petrol and diesel, provided you can charge them at home. If you're fully reliant on the public charge network, you're not.
2: Forget about it. You'd be better off not having one in the first place. You wouldn't.
1: Yeah, well, the public charge network ultimately is not for the right cars. For most EV users, public charge network is the thing you go to when you're stuck. And you know you're going to get charged a bit extra, but it's not where your car charges every day. That has to be at home, really, for the economics to stack up.
2: Okay, appreciate it. Thanks for taking the call, Connor. Not a great line we got there on the end. Connor Faulkner with CarZone. It was a good idea, but very, very, very short on allocations. If there was, like, it was 65% of all of those available grants went to all of the counties of Ireland except Dublin, Cork, Limerick and Waterford. Like, the Dublin, Cork, Limerick and Waterford between them got like 400 of those grants. And Cork's a big county, you know, it really and truly is. It's massive. And, you know, you're looking at 100 for Cork, 100 for Dublin, 100 for Waterford, 100 for Limerick. It's kind of gimmicky. I'm told that there was about 6,000 people applied for those grants yesterday. And, of course, just a quick recap on it. This is where you scrap a vehicle that's more than 13 years old. You get the $5,000 scrappage and you get the $3,500 EV purchase, which is $8,500. And if you want a smaller car, like a starter EV car, one of the cheaper ones, that's a massive saving. It really and truly is. And you got to wonder as to what he's thinking about today, the minister, as to, well, that was hugely successful. Maybe they just don't have the money. Maybe that's the problem, to go back and say, OK, we're going to reopen it again and we're going to up it to another 5,000. Either way, text 0868104106. I did see an article in The Independent yesterday where the government is being urged to tax mileage instead of taxing fuel, as petrol and diesel revenues will fall significantly. The introduction of distance-based road charges should be considered.

0: considered once tax revenue on petrol and diesel starts to fall. And it will start to fall, guaranteed. Petrol and diesel will start to fall when more and more people are driving EV cars. So would it make sense, I'm wondering, whether you should be taxed per mile instead of, 70% excise on all fuel? It's just one I'm throwing out there. Everybody will move ultimately. And I was talking yesterday about the BYD, like a BYD SUV, say, for instance, could well soon, and they're saying it will be very, very soon, have a range of 1,000 kilometres. That really takes all of the fear of range out of the equation totally, doesn't it? And apparently that's just around the corner. Literally. 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
1: Says goodbye. I can't listen to your show anymore after about 20 years of listening. You're all for the immigrants coming into our country, taking free money and committing crimes. Oh, well, sorry to lose you. I'm not quite sure that you're 100% accurate in your sentiment, though. Neil, the vast majority of attacks on referees happen to happen during GAA games. Is that right? I'd love to see the statistic as to where you can back that up, saying that there's more referees being attacked in GA games than there is in soccer or whatever the case may be. Anyway, keep them coming. Text 0868 104 106. On electric cars, just on the expense of charging electric cars, Neil, it's only more expensive if you charge in public places. At home, charging is cheap and for free if you have solar. Absolutely. And if you've got a smart meter and you charge your car overnight, or your SUV, whatever the case may be, it's at an even lower rate again. But it's the public network. Conor Faulkner said that very well. You get creased on the public networks. You'd be better off having a petrol car. But if you're charging at home, it's different. The ESB has raised their public charging rates, making it way more expensive per 100 kilometres than a diesel or a petrol car ever would be. Yeah, again, that's another one. Stay away from the public charging. They're only in the case of emergency, isn't it true? Neil, have you seen the new Leap motors? No, I don't know a whole lot about EV. I was never at all interested in electric cars. My wife has a hybrid plug-in and it's fantastic, don't get me wrong. But I always had an issue because I don't want to be running out of juice, whether it's petrol or diesel or electricity. And so the whole range thing, I was never interested. But if you're talking about €1,000, 1,000 kilometre range, that changes things hugely. Emer, she is right regarding EV. Bills have gone through the roof. EV drivers are a bit precious, you see, and they'll tell you it's the best decision they ever made. But you're saying that they're telling porkies they're precious when they really don't believe that it was the best decision they ever made. Is that it? Home charging is the only way. I have an electric car. The night rate between 11 p.m. and 8 a.m. is the rate I use. And solar panels as well make it even cheaper. Only as expensive as petrol or diesel if you're in a garage or a public network. You're spot on. Lots then on snoring or sleep apnea or issues with regards to partner snoring. I suffer from sleep apnea. My partner tells me I snore a lot and very loudly. I got this little device though. It's like a mouth guard. It's in Boots for €55. My partner says it's working, or at least it's helping. Thank you. Glad to hear that. Don't give on my details, but I was going out with a girl last year, and our first night of her staying over at my house, she spent the whole night kicking and digging at me over my snoring, while she herself was the sound of a small tractor. After that night, I told her, don't ever come near me again. If she thought it was appropriate to kick me out of my own bed the first night she stayed over. People need to get a grip. Don't be so rude over something the other person can't control in the first place. Sorry, my apologies. I wasn't prepared for that, right? That's my problem. I didn't see that text coming. But I love it. And it's in my head, and I have a visual video of it, which I'll have for the whole day. Anyway, keep them coming. Text 0868 104 106. That was a relationship breaker, wasn't it? That's for sure. A bit of a ball breaker, I suppose. Francis, good morning.
2: Good morning, Neil.
1: Okay, back to buses. Go
2: I
1: ahead.
2: Was going to see you, H, on the 214 about around 2 weeks ago. 2 to 3 weeks ago.
1: Yeah.
2: Okay?
1: Yeah.
2: Right. And there was a black lady driving the bus.
1: Okay. Now, that's only relevant, is it? Because of her possible driving skills.
2: Because of the stories that I'm hearing this morning.
1: All right. Okay. All right.
2: Right? Everything was fine. Do you know the stop that you'd come to before you go up to Wilton Shopping Centre? There's a roundabout.
1: I know the area very well. Yeah.
2: Yeah, well, I don't, because I come the back roads, okay? Before we got to the roundabout, the lady pulled up the window. That's the only time I noticed she was black, because she put her head out and said, where do I go?
1: To who did she say that to?
2: Anybody, she shouted it, you know? And I was like, oh, Jesus, I will be no help to her because I couldn't tell her which lane to go into. So,
1: well, she opened the cab window and asked the passengers where
2: yeah,
1: to go.
2: Oh, yeah.
1: For God's sake. Right. Yeah. Okay.
2: And you know that roundabout is very busy. So the 214 actually goes into the CUHAND. It stops in there. So this lady came up from the back. She was lovely. And she said, this is where you go. That's the lane you go into. And the next stop you come to will be Wilton Shopping Centre.
1: I can't believe what I'm hearing. The passengers now are directing bus drivers.
2: God, I have a very sick relative in CUH. I swear on his life. Okay?
1: I know, I'm not doubting you. I just find it
2: yeah,
1: hard to believe.
2: Because my battery is going to die.
1: Right, go ahead, go okay. ahead. Yeah, go on.
2: So, I knew that after Wilton Shopping Centre, there was an even bigger roundabout that you had to go around, you know, to get in the side way of the A&E
1: yeah.
2: department in CUH.
1: It's a junction, yeah.
2: I was like, flip this, I'm getting off. I got off at Wilton Shopping Centre. There was no way I was going around the roundabout. Now, I've used the bus loads of times. It never happened before, and it never happened since because I checked that lady on the bus. She really did not have an idea. Now, if it had only been me and her, we'd have been still stuck there because I wouldn't be
1: so
2: able
1: to... So she asked the passengers on the bus, where do I go? She didn't know which probably which lane she should have been in, is it?
2: Which lane and where was she going? I was like, oh, Jesus,
1: that's bizarre.
2: I'll end up in the hospital myself before I'm finished.
1: That's bizarre. Yeah. Let me warn you, lad, something's going to happen as a consequence of all of this. Thanks, Frances, appreciate it.
2: A lovely lady came up from the back and did put her on the right road. But I wasn't going to take the chance.
1: I know.
2: She was going around to the hospital roundabout.
1: Bizarre.
2: So I got off at Wilton Shopping Centre and walked over and was like, yeah. Okay.
1: All right. Thanks for that, Frances. Appreciate it. That's where we're at now. Over the past 3 days, some very, very, very worrying calls and texts. But that's right up there, isn't it? You have passengers now directing a bus driver how to negotiate the roundabout because the bus driver says, where do I go now? What kind of training? I mean, I've asked it already. I've been getting nothing back from Bus Éireann. So we've been trying to phone. We've been emailing. We've gone to Transport for Ireland. I'm not even quite sure where the Transport for Ireland is handled by an answering service or an office in Ireland, or whether it's a call centre overseas. The whole thing is just all over the place. But Seamus is on it. But do keep the stories coming because one way or the other, Bus Éireann and certainly Capwell. And I don't actually think that it's anything intentional. I don't think anybody who's in management or dealing with the kind of issues like this goes out of their way to mess up. I really don't think that is the case. I just think maybe they're just so desperate that they got all sorts of corners and all sorts of ways. Anyway, let me stay with the call. Sarah, good morning.
3: Good morning, Neil. How are you?
1: I'm good. What have you got for me? It involves your son, I think. Go ahead.
3: Yeah, so I know this is probably a sidestep to the buses, but my son did his theory test for the bike in the 5th of May.
1: What bike? An electric? Is it a motorbike?
3: A moped, a 125. So right. He passed it and did his theory test and everything. He's already driving on the road on my car since
1: September. Did he do a 12-week course?
3: No. So that's for your driving. He did that. But for his motorbike, you just go back in and do the theory test with the NDLS, which he did.
1: Before that, you got to do a 12-week course.
3: No. So that's an IBT. You do that after you get your license.
1: Yeah. So he's got to do that before he can drive it.
3: Yeah. So he did the test and on the 5th of May and he passed it and we went online and it said you couldn't reapply online for the license through MyGov, that there was an issue that you had to go in person. So he did, he paid and he went in person. And he's only 17, so this is his first time going on the road on a bike. And he went in person, paid for the license, did the photos and everything inside in NDLS by Anglesey Street. And they said the license would be out in 3 to 5 days. So in the meantime, I took him bike shopping and he bought a bike, which is amazing. At 17, he was working and he bought a 261, brand new bike.
1: What did he buy? I'm just curious.
3: RKS125. Saved all his money, bought it himself.
1: What did he pay for it?
3: He got it off the lovely gentleman in Damien and Lee Motorcycles, just shy of 4 grand.
1: Good company. good company, around for decades and decades.
3: My father passed away a few years ago and he was a biker. So I kind of, he wanted to do the tradition and we're big into cars, and that's what I was saying to the girls, the researchers. My brother's actually in Japan, he's a drifter. So bikes and cars are in our blood, and he wanted to get on the road. He chose the bike option. So we did that. We did the right thing.
1: It's a beautiful bike.
3: And it's sitting in our shed now, and he's looking at it every day since.
1: Why? Like, he's done all of the, what's stopping him?
3: He's done all the work. So when we went in on the 5th of May, he paid for, he did the IBT, then he went into the NDLS by Anxie Street. I think it was a week later. He did the pictures. They said he was licensed out in 3 to 5 days. So in that time frame, we rang a gentleman for the IBT, which is a training course. It's a 2-day training course, and you do that. So we booked that in May, and he said his next available date was the 26th of June. And I was like, okay, fine, fair enough. He has to wait kind of 6 weeks to get on his bike. God love him. He'll look at it for 6 weeks. There's nothing we can do about it, because it was the summertime. Everybody that we rang had said they're all booked out, because it's the summer and everybody wants to learn how to ride a bike and get out on the road. And I said, fine, fair enough. So we paid that gentleman the €100 deposit to hold his slot. So we were waiting and waiting and waiting for the license, and we had nothing. So we started calling, we started emailing. So much so, yesterday we wanted to go in and into the NDLS. They wouldn't let us in because we've no appointment. We've sent countless emails and phone calls in the last time. He still has not received his license.
1: And they said it would be out 3 to 5 working days.
3: 3 to 5 working days. We are now July. He still has no license. We had to forfeit the money that we paid for the IBT for the 26th and the 27th, which was last week, because it was a non-refundable. Even though I booked it 8 weeks in advance. So now the bike is
1: 5 weeks later, he hasn't got the license that should have arrived within 3 to 5 days.
3: Exactly.
1: Did he go back in again?
3: Yes, we went back in again yesterday, and the gentleman on the door, who's security, wouldn't let us in because we have no appointment. When you have no appointment with an email, you're not allowed in the door. And I was trying to explain to him that we have countless emails showing, I was saying, because I worked in a call center a long, long time ago, is there an escalations team? Is there something? Even yesterday,
1: is there any number to ring?
3: It's the same number. And even when we came out yesterday and we were driving out of town, I rang on my phone, and my son was driving, obviously, and I was on hands-free, and we were explaining, and this man was absolutely horrendous on the phone, pig ignorant, explained I had all the dates of the emails. We gave him the application ID, we gave him the payment details, everything, and he just said, oh, it could be processed by Friday. I said, is there any way that you could outbound me an email on that so I have something to prove that it could be processed on Friday? But he said, oh, if it doesn't on Friday, it could be Monday. So I said to him, are you saying that it's going to be printed on Friday or printed on Monday? No, I can't tell you that. He said there's a huge backlog of 2 to 3 weeks of people that sat their test, and the system has to be manually uploaded. We've heard this off numerous people. The system has to be manually uploaded, so there's a huge backlog. So anybody that did their test in that 2 to 3 weeks, God love them, whether it's man, woman or child, still has not received their license as far as we can see. So now I'm out €100 for his IBT. His bike is sitting paid for, taxed, ready to go. He has all the gear in the shed since the first week of May, and he can't get on the road.
1: It reminds me, I don't know whether it's still the same, but it reminds me of the chaos with passports. Similar thing
3: 100%,
1: happening.
3: 100%. Yeah. 100%. Yeah. And I feel so
1: Can they not look and say where you are with regards to the journey? You know, like, can they not see at what stage the processing of somebody's license actually is?
3: It's on your manual portal and you can log in and check your status, but it's at the same status for nearly 4 weeks.
1: What does it say?
3: What is the application?
1: Just says pending.
3: Wait for approval. So they're waiting for approval. So anybody, God love them, I said to my husband even, are we the only ones in this? Because I haven't heard it on your show and we're 5 weeks in.
1: No, I haven't heard it. We may get more, but I feel for your son because he sounds like a great independent lad and he's got himself sorted. And you know what I feel from on the basis that the summer will slip away from him.
3: Yeah, so now we're looking at it. When we spoke to the gentleman that we paid the IBT to, his next available is the end of August.
1: You know, these things should be efficient. You know, they should be fast and they should be efficient and they should happen. We're not short of technology to make these things happen seamlessly, quickly and efficiently.
3: And that's what I said to them. I said, they had said it's like the passport when you can do it online. That's the whole reason the public service card and all that came out, is that you're able to do all these things online. You don't have to go in and burden people. Because even the other day I renewed my mom's passport online. So easy with her public service card and my gov.ie. It was all done, then and there, and paid for the
1: Did the post arrive this morning?
3: Yeah, still not there. Okay. We checked it. He logged online. Right. There's nothing there.
1: So if you log online, it would say sent, wouldn't it?
3: Yeah, I would say updated or something, but it's still saying waiting for approval and stuff like that.
1: Yeah, I know. It's exasperating.
3: I don't understand.
1: Exasperating. It really is. Let me see if other people are suffering similarly. But
3: thanks so much, Neil. I really appreciate it.
1: And good luck to him on the road. If he'd gone for a 50cc moped, he'd have none of this nonsense. Sure, he wouldn't.
3: I know.
1: It ain't the same thing as a 125, though, right?
3: Yeah, no, definitely not. Definitely not. He wants the cool looking bike.
1: Yeah, no, they're okay. Lovely. Okay. I'd love one of them myself. But could I just briefly ask you, what'd you say about your brother? Is he living in Japan?
3: Yeah, he's there 10 years. He was living in Fukushima, but he still is living in Fukushima, which is by the nuclear attack that was there many, many moons ago. So yeah. He was living up a mountain working with a gentleman there, a very well-known drifting place, and he was doing all the mechanics for them, but he drifts out there as well, and now he set up his own company and he's doing it out there. He moved down from Fukushima, kind of closer to Tokyo, but he's there 10 years and he's married, and he'll never come home. Absolutely loves it.
1: You got sick to death of eating sushi yet? No,
3: and like, he speaks the dialect. It's unbelievable to hear him, like, with his wife. He speaks, there's four obviously dialects in the area, but he speaks fluent with her. It's unbelievable, and his lifestyle changed. He's like unbelievable. He was quite a heavy set boy going out, but he's lost almost, I'd say, 8 or 10 stone being outside there, and just the lifestyle is just amazing.
1: It's because their diet is so healthy. Reason why.
3: So healthy, and the people are so lovely. His wife has come here a few times, and beautiful.
1: So what's, just quickly, just explain to people what drifting is. It's not just drifting from A to B. What is it?
3: No, so at the moment he has his own company, so he repairs all the cars. So anybody that would be on a track, so there'd be certain times, speeds and certain allocations and points to be on the track, and he would repair a lot of the cars. So at the moment he's actually going, he kind of got in with a great few people, and he's going to San Francisco, he's been to LA, and he's repairing the cars over there.
1: So they're on a track and they seriously oversteer, don't they? So the back of the cars all over the place. Yeah, but they're still in control, right?
3: 100%, 100%. Now, he does it for fun at the moment because he's gone down into the... He was always a mechanic. He did his apprenticeship here and he just loved it. He just met a fella in Mondello and he just said to him, just one day, would you ever be interested in going to Japan? And my brother kind of laughed, saying, yeah, right. And he was like, no, I can have you in Japan in a few weeks. And my brother thought nothing of it because he was working for the ESB at the time.
1: Amazing.
3: And it was a pensionable job. And he was like, yeah. And my mom was like, no. And that was it. He literally, within 6 weeks later, he had his car sold, his tools all boxed up. He was gone on a flight. And that was it.
1: Sometimes you just have to go for it. Well, listen, lovely chatting. Do stay in touch. Fingers crossed for your son. It's very exasperating and frustrating, but that's the world we live in these days, you know?
3: 100%. 100%. Let's see what happens. I really appreciate it. Thanks so much for taking
1: all right,
3: my phone.
1: When he's on the road, thank you. Take care. When he's on the road, make sure he stays safe and wear a helmet and obey the rules of the road. I'm sure he will. Text 0868104106. He's got a break on the...
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1: And to some extent, unfortunately, texts continue to come in with regards to chaotic bus habits with regards to drivers. Can't come on, but my cousin works for Dublin Bus for only 2 years. Had great training and great to work for and great perks. Listening to this bus driver's stories is nothing strange. A few weeks ago, I looked out my window to see a bus outside. Lost. I live in a park off the Ballinlock Road. He left Bory Manor Road and had no idea where he was. Most people actually got off the bus while the driver was trying to negotiate his way out of our cul-de-sac. Another one, the bus drivers are in such a panic they'd regularly pass the bus stops. I use buses every day and some drivers don't know their routes, full stop. Whatever accident may happen, the taxpayers will end up paying for it as a consequence of compensation. Well, I'm not even interested in issues regarding compensation. It's just people's lives, safety and injury. With bus drivers coming to Ireland to drive public buses, how will they afford to live here, find accommodation and the cost of living, etc.? Another bus driver here, that bus driver you referenced wouldn't have been trained. If I'd say there was something lost with the language barrier there. She might have just finished training, but she wouldn't be on a route while still training. Everything else I've heard is correct, though. Absolutely terrible place to work. I'm planning on getting out pretty soon myself. The work-life balance here is non-existent with shifts. And all you have to do is look at the conditions we were driving under during the hot weather to see how much crap management give out about our well-being. Don't give up my details. He says that bus driver wouldn't have been training. She must have finished the training or she wouldn't be on a route while still training. She said to the people on the bus, "I'm in training." That's what she said. So I agree with you. I mean, clearly you wouldn't be driving a bus on your own. You couldn't be. It wouldn't even be legal to drive a bus on your own if you were still training. You should have somebody on the bus with you. But anyway, to the phone lines, quick one. This back on the NDLS, my only experience of the NDLS, to be honest with you, was renewing a driving license years ago because I didn't have that public service card. I have it now, but I didn't at the time. And I have to say, I found the staff fantastic. I found it very efficient. And they're a very nice bunch of people. John, good morning.
2: Morning. I concur with that. I was in there, was it 3 weeks ago? And obviously, look, I would say to anyone, look, you have to have an appointment. You won't get in otherwise. Like it says this on the application when you get it done online. So you have to make an appointment. You have to keep the appointment. You have to turn up on the exact time, right? On the other boat.
1: You get a number then, don't you? As a number comes up.
2: You do, yeah, but yeah. You won't get in. But when I was in there, like, I mean, then I was having a bit of banter with the lad. They were very nice and said they were on the counter. And I said, I hope I'll be alive. I said, for the next time I'll be renewing it. And he said, well, he said, you're all right. He said, because he said, yesterday, he said, I had a lady in here, he said, and she walked out the door. He said, well, I'm full licensed. And she was born in 1929. That makes her 97.
1: Fair play. Fair play.
2: So listening to the Callum at the last studio, so that 97-year-old Neil is probably a better driver than half the bus drivers.
1: Okay, so will we try and find Cork's oldest motorist then? Because you've got one at the age of 97 with a full license. And clearly there would be medical... Forgive me now, I don't mean to be in any way disrespectful, but you'd need medical checks at that stage, wouldn't you, that other people wouldn't need?
2: Well, like, you have to go to your doctor and the doctor has to fill up the form. There is a form for that. The doctor fills up the form, signs the stamps, and you bring that in with you then, right?
1: So, yeah. Do you do an eye test, I'm wondering?
2: But they also do a test when you're going. They ask you to read, like, I mean, different passages of a pamphlet that's on the counter in front of you to see how good you are. It's just in case you probably bribed the doctor or something. Well, I tell you, a couple of years ago, I know the woman still alive or not, but there was a lady down in Middleton and she was driving and she was 100 years of age. 100.
1: Amazing. Amazing. Oh my God.
2: There definitely is a 97-year-old out there because, okay. I mean, the man told me straight out, like, I mean, she was born in 1929. She went out the door, he said, at 97 with a full license.
1: An independent lady that likes to drive her motor car.
2: And God bless her that she might drive for another couple of years.
1: And has the freedom to do so. Well said, John. Appreciate that. Take care.
2: Thanks.
1: Much obliged. Text 0868104106. I was a bus conductor in London way back in the early 70s, Neil. The drivers had to do training on a skid patch. It was an area of ground that was flooded with water. The trainee driver drove onto it. The trainer would suddenly pull the handbrake to put the bus into a skid to simulate hitting ice. I wonder if TFI drivers are tested like this. I would think not. I think we could be in for serious accidents in the winter by what I'm hearing on your program at the moment, says Donald. Thank you for that. Bus conductor in London back in the 70s. I bet that was a... I imagine it's a challenging job, but I bet it was a lot of fun as well. Bus conductors now, of course, are a thing of the past. On the Carrigaline bus, we had a foreign driver who got lost going from one side of Carrigaline to the other. Would you believe it? My husband had to stay up front with him to direct him on his route. It's absolutely bizarre. Got a taxi from town to Blarney recently. Not a clue what he was doing, even using Google Maps. We had to ask him, what are you doing? Where are you going? The taxi driver was lost. And this is not meant in any way, shape or form to be down on people who are coming here for a new life. Don't get me wrong. These just happen to be the stories that people are sharing. I'm not a huge fan of Google Maps, to be honest with you. I think Google Maps can really lead you astray, particularly if you're overseas and hire cars. Just always be aware of that. For some bizarre reason, it thinks it's doing you a favor by getting you to your destination by using all sorts of stupid secondary or third roads. So just be aware of it. Google Maps isn't always the best way to go. I was on the 215 route towards Clareau. We were passing by the Commons Hotel on the opposite side of the road. The bus driver wouldn't stop. This man was Irish. So I think they really just don't particularly care. When I went down to confront the bus driver as to why he wouldn't stop, he said that the old man is banned. He ushered me off the bus. I hope anyone else on that bus can remember the appalling behaviour. So you're banned from the bus because he wouldn't stop at the bus stop and you asked him why. Oh, fairness. There are people driving here that shouldn't be driving. Many of them are coming from countries where they have absolutely no rules of the road in the first place, where you can do whatever you like. I've visited many of these countries and I can tell you what I'm saying is a fact. But if you come from another country outside of the EU, for instance, you can't drive cars here. Unless you're from Ukraine, and they'll soon be, of course, part of the European Union. But you just can't come from another country, another continent, and drive cars without doing a test. Sure, it doesn't work that way. Please tell me you can't. Anyway, pick it up. 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We're back after 11.
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1: Day four of a giveaway is in association with the Sandy Mount Hotel. So again, just before midday today, you'll be talking on a topic. Two callers, I'll give you 30 seconds each to talk on a topic of my choosing. Whoever does it best wins an overnight stay for two people, breakfast and dinner at the Sandy Mount Hotel. It's a beautiful hotel, great location, just there, beautiful coastal setting with the Strand nearby and the Dart outside the door of the hotel, bring you all the way to Dublin, whatever the case may be. So that's before midday today, overnight for two with breakfast and dinner on a night or a weekend of your choosing. So we'll open the phone lines for that. A lot of texts on different topics as well this morning regarding that monster, Bouchikar, who carried out the Parnell Square attacks. One thing that I found astonishing, says Anthony, is the fact that he is an Irish citizen. He's Algerian, but he got Irish citizenship. He's been here 25 years. Anthony says he needed an interpreter in court. This is barely mentioned, but is once again clear proof that citizenship is handed out like confetti at a wedding. Somebody that was given Irish citizenship needs an interpreter in court. You could not make it up. And then on the scrappage, yesterday it went live at 9 o'clock, and by 10:15, all 2,000 scrappage deals were gone. You got $5,000 to scrap the car, and you got another $3,500 EV grant. So yesterday, 2,000 cars were scrapped, says Desi. I wonder how many of these were vintage or classic works of art that ended up being crushed, the likes of Volkswagen Beetles or Ford Escorts or Minis. The last time this scheme was introduced, a lot of very collectible cars were crushed that could have been auctioned and then restored. If there were cars in the 1990s onwards, that would be okay. But all their plastic chrome and plastic bumpers, they all look the same. One car company just copies the other. But if you look at a Volkswagen Beetle or a Leyland Mini or a Ford Escort, they're all so different and full of character. Just a sad rant from a sad petrol head. It feels like they're crushing history and art, says he. Thank you for that. And to a large extent, you're right. Everything now is plastic and everything is kind of like dull and not very, you know, I don't know, you know, the classic look of cars from decades gone by. I mean, they came with their faults and problems. You know what I mean? I mean, they probably have perfected the motor engine now that had never been done before. But it's just the whole design of the older cars. You are right. Some of the classics are absolutely beautiful. Keep them coming. 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Yesterday we were chatting about things regarding, and everybody is going to be heading off now that primary and secondary is out now. So it's all about heading on holidays and packing suitcases accordingly. And apparently there's a right way and a wrong way. And many of us bring things that we never need when we go on a fortnight's holiday. We bring too much when we head to the sun. But anyway, on things like that. Pete, good morning.
2: Good morning, Neil. How are you?
1: I'm good. Do you overpack?
2: I don't overpack, no, but I've got a story about a great auntie. She was my granddad's brother's wife. And
1: my granddad's brother's wife. Okay.
2: Yeah.
1: Okay.
2: So, my auntie Joan, my uncle Joe was my granddad's brother. So, they had never been abroad, ever. And he'd been a council worker, worked all his life, so he worked really hard, didn't get much holidays, and he saved up, and they were going to go abroad for the first time. And she got all her suitcase packed and everything, and he obviously wanted to carry it for her, so he picked it up, and it was really heavy. So he's like, well, what have you packed in this? And she was like, just everything we need. And he had a look, and there was a sack of potatoes inside a suitcase.
1: Spuds, like?
2: Yeah, spuds. A sack of potatoes was in the suitcase. And the reason why was because she'd misheard potato and she thought it was potato. And she had literally packed a sack of spuds in her suitcase to spend. And he was like, why have you put the spuds in your suitcase? And she's like, because we've got to spend them. That's what they use. Now, for weeks and weeks before the holiday, she'd been going around saying about funny money abroad. They all use funny money. Oh, it was great. It was like 43 years ago. I was like, so it'd be about 1982. I was with my granddad.
1: Don't forget to get your pesetas, is what people were saying to her. And she bought potatoes, thinking that that's what the Spanish use for currency, is it?
2: Yes, that's what she did. Oh, it's great. My God.
1: Well, how did she feel when people told her the truth?
2: I honestly don't know about that side of it, but I can remember like Uncle Joe going, "Stupid woman."
1: I mean, like, that's not unknown to us Irish people. Unfortunately, sometimes, you know, you still meet Americans who think we have pigs in the parlour. But did she think that the Spanish still used a kind of a barter system, is it?
2: She must have done, yeah.
1: You pay for your hotel room in potatoes.
2: If she'd have took a couple of sacks, she'd have been a millionaire or something.
1: Where in England was she from?
2: She was from the northwest. A little small industrial town, so...
1: Is that where you're from? Where's home for you?
2: I am literally a mix of everything. And my family makeup is Irish, English, Scots and Welsh, so...
1: What's your accent?
2: My accent is very confused.
1: So is it unidentifiable, then?
2: Some people say I sound Scouse. I can do quite a good Scouse accent. I can also do a Birmingham accent, a Cornish accent. And
1: go
2: whatnot.
1: On, well, let's go through these then. Do the Scouser.
2: How's it going, like, innit? Hey, what's going on, Mike Deal? It's a great programme on the radio, just like, innit?
1: I love that accent. I love Liverpool people. Go on, what's next?
2: So we can do, it's great, isn't it? I love listening to the radio from Birmingham. It's great, don't you dare say I'm from Birmingham. And then you can get the old, how is it going there, Mr. Porter?
1: What's that? Is that Cornwall?
2: Yeah, Cornwall, yeah.
1: Oh, man. I was in Cornwall a couple of weeks ago, right? I happened to be in Devon before it, and then it was up in the Cotswolds. The Cotswolds are the most beautiful place. I mean,
2: I find that part of England too flat. I grew up around mountains. I've got mountains in my blood, so it's a bit flat for me.
1: Notwithstanding that it's flat, it's the villages and the towns and the people, picturesque beyond words, just so beautiful. But when I moved down to Devon and Cornwall, right, I wanted to have the cream tea. Have you had their cream tea?
2: Yeah, I've had the cream tea.
1: Okay, but I kind of got into a bit of trouble when I was in, where was it I was in? It was in Devon first, and I was in this cafe and we were having the cream tea. So you know what you get? You're aware of it. You get the pot of tea, you get the scone.
2: Cheese and the jam. The cream and the jam.
1: Funnily enough, the cream is very close to cheese.
2: Yeah, clotted cream.
1: It's very clotted and it's strong. It's not the kind of cream that we would have. It's almost like cream that's kind of slightly gone off, kind of, is it?
2: Yeah. Yeah, it's a bit more thicker and a bit more tangy.
1: Okay, so I asked the woman behind the counter, just out of curiosity, what goes on first? Do you put the cream on first or do you put the jam on first? Are you aware of that debate between Devon and Cornwall?
2: There's a whole massive argument whether the jam goes on first or the cream goes on first.
1: Okay, so where are you with that?
2: I don't mind. If I do it, I'll put jam on one side, but the cream on the other, and then squish the two pieces together.
1: Oh,
2: it all goes down the same, doesn't it?
1: You eat it as a scone sandwich, then?
2: Yeah, I eat it.
1: You're not supposed to do that, lad. That's wrong.
2: No, I know.
1: you get two bites of the cherry, two different pieces. But in Devon, which is it? In Devon, they do it different to Cornwall. And before I knew it, the entire cafe... We're involved in my conversation about what goes on. At one stage, the chef in the kitchen hears me going on about what should go on first. And he comes out laughing and everybody had an opinion. It was just so funny. It really was.
2: Yep.
1: I can't remember which is which, though.
2: Honestly don't know which way round it's supposed to be. I think it's probably cream and jam in Devon and then jam then cream in Cornwall.
1: I know what it is. In Cornwall, they put the jam on first and the cream on top. In Devon, they put the cream on first and the jam on top.
2: Yeah.
1: It's confusing, isn't it?
2: It is, and it all eats the same. Once it's in your mouth, there's not much difference.
1: Anyway, that's the debate that we had there when we were down along. Anyway, listen, good to chat with you. And I suppose your poor aunt has passed now at this stage, has she?
2: Oh, yeah, she's been gone about 30 years. But, I mean, that gave me a right smile on my face just today when you said about the overpacking suitcases. And I just went, oh, that's yeah. I remembered that whole incident just clear as anything.
1: It kind of gets us into another topic of things that are misheard or misunderstood, you know, or words that you're like in Cork. Did you ever go to the hostel?
2: Yeah, hostel, yeah.
1: Hostel, yeah. That's one of them. Or I'd like to be more specific about it.
2: Yeah.
1: Misuse or misheard or misunderstood words. Love to get some more of those on the air. Text 0868104106. How long are you here now, Pete?
2: 16 years now.
1: Wow.
2: My parents moved over here 30 years ago. So...
1: I'd love to give you one of our family passes to take a bunch of people with you on maybe one of our tourist attractions for a day. Would you fancy something like that?
2: I wouldn't say no to that, yeah. Okay. We've got the in-laws coming over soon, so...
1: Take them down to Spike Island.
2: Yeah, might do, yeah.
1: We'll say no more about that. Don't leave them behind or anything, but let's get them sorted with a family pass to Spike Island when they come over, because that is a very impressive place to go. Got some tickets for Natasha Bedingfield, lads, for tonight, and Dec Pierce on Saturday night, or the Marquee Masters at the Marquee gigs. Fancy any of those?
2: I'm busy tonight.
1: All right, my son. Well, I'll give them to those that aren't as busy, but I'll sort you out with a family pass for Spike, no problem.
2: Brilliant, nice one.
1: Good.
2: Thank you.
1: Thanks for calling, Pete. Stay in touch. Lovely to chat. Take care. Actually, talking about tea and coffee and scones, whether or not you put the jam on first or the cream on first, but it's a big debate between Cornwallians and people from Devon. We were talking yesterday about the cost of a cup of coffee, and this was something that was kicked off by Vincent. Farron Coffee Shop is the best. It's in the old post office, says somebody by text. You were just talking about tea and scones. In Super Value and Bantry, you get tea for €2. You get tea for two and two scones for €7. The scones are fabulous and they're fine and big before you ask. They also refill the teapot for you. Oh, I love that. So that's for €3.50 a person, a scone and a tea. Well done, Vincent. I totally agree with everything you spoke about. We're being screwed inside out. A cup of tea in Dunn's, €2.75. Daylight robbery. Says a texter. I was in the Gallery Cafe yesterday in Wilton. I asked for one slice of bread with my chips, and I was told the slice of bread would cost me an extra 1

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1: A lot of things float people's boats. Just listening to the price of coffee and Brown Thomas on your show yesterday with Vincent, I went to a bar before Paul Weller and was charged €20 for an Aperol Spritz and a Belgian beer nobody's ever heard of. Rip off Republic indeed. Well, I know of Belgian beers, but I have no idea what an Aperol Spritz is. It sounds quite tasty. Is it alcoholic? Is it alcohol-free? What is it? I will confer. Tea in a scone or coffee in a scone. Seamus O'Reilly in Blackpool, €4.30. You can't bait it. Now, that is value. That is value. I think Vincent paid €9.50 or something for the equivalent, which was the tiniest cup of coffee he ever saw, and a fairly mediocre scone. We get breakfast on Monday mornings in three little piggies. Eggs, toast and coffee, €10. Oh my God, that's fantastic value. The whole lot for a tenner. That's the way it should be in the real world, isn't it? Time after time. Talking about scones, actually, I know I'm going off on one. I don't know if you've had clotted cream. It's actually very close to a cross between cheese and butter. It's the closest thing to butter. It's not like the way we would do, cream as a course. But when I had the cream tea, so you get two halves of the scone. So I decided to do it both ways. This is why we nearly got thrown out of the cafe in Devon, because I did it the Devon way and I did it the Cornwall way. So in Devon, you put the clotted cream on first and then the jam on top. And then I did the other half of the scone the Cornwall way, which would be the jam first and the cream on top. And I told the people in Devon that the Cornwall way was better. And it was nicer. It really was tastier to do it that way, to put the jam on first and then the cream on top. They were far from impressed. You're shaking your head. Do you not agree with me? Like, if you do both of them, then you'll be able to make a call on it, like.
2: But how they're going into your mouth and going around in your mouth?
1: It just tastes better.
2: How?
1: The jam first and the cream on top just tasted much better. It just did. It was a better
2: sense. Like, it makes no sense because you bite into it and it's all around your mouth.
1: I know, but it's different. The taste sensation was different for both of them.
2: I don't know. I think they're having you on.
1: No, I mean, there's a big debate down there for it. But like, I still would prefer, do you know, I'd love a scone with sultanas or raisins through it, right? And then blackcurrant jam first and cheddar cheese on top.
2: Yeah, I have never tried that.
1: That's a glorious thing.
2: And the Aperol spritzes, Aperol, you know the orange ones they do be drinking, all the ladies over in Spain and Italy? It's Prosecco, soda and the Aperol, and then there's a garnish of orange on top usually.
1: How much would you pay for that normally?
2: Abroad?
1: Here. He paid €20 for a Belgian beer nobody's heard of and an Aperol spritz, €20.
2: Maybe 12. I'm not a fan actually, I don't like them.
1: €12 for an Aperol Spritz.
2: Maybe, let me just see. I don't know because I don't drink them. The vodka, soda, water and lime is my new drink of choice now.
3: They're about €12, between 12 and 15 in town. Yeah.
1: €15?
3: I know, and it's a bit of a scam really because it's soda water, a drop of Prosecco and what else? And the Aperol then, like, yeah.
2: Yeah, I'm not a fan at all.
3: And you'd have it gone in about 2 seconds.
2: And the Hugo Spritz are another popular one as well, but again...
1: The new drink of the summer now is going to be a kind of a briny, vinegary flavour.
2: Oh, sounds fab.
1: I wasn't telling you about that.
3: Pickle juice, wasn't it?
1: It's called pickle juice. Tennis players use it for cramp.
3: Pass.
2: What's it called?
1: It's called pickle juice.
2: It's a cocktail or something.
1: I haven't got it now, but I was reading about it at the weekend. It's just literally a pickle juice over ice. And I think some people serve it with a shot of whiskey. It's appalling. It's like drinking the dregs of a gherkin jar.
2: Lovely. It's actually, yeah, pickle juice martini.
1: There you go.
2: In a martini glass.
1: So when you're out now being posh and, you know, flouncing around in cocktail dresses, that's what you should be drinking.
2: God, I'll pass.
1: Well, it'll keep you regular anyway, if nothing else. Text 0868104106. Now, it's time to recap with regards to Willie. What a wonderful man. A great, great storyteller. Loves his city. Loves all of the culture of Cork and went out to work when he was a young 14-year-old boy, working on fishing boats and throwing over nets, and he spent his life fishing on the Lee. Lovely chat with him yesterday, and he wanted to give me a three kilo salmon to auction off and give the proceeds to Penny Dinner. So job done there, right? Aaron gave €400 for the salmon and Benny McCabe topped it up with an additional 500. What do you think of that, Willie?
4: Oh, fantastic, Neil, and tell him thanks very much. €900.
1: We would never have thought €900.
4: No, unbelievable, and they're very good.
1: Okay, so did you catch a few fish yesterday, Willie?
4: I tell you now, Neil, I caught a load of them. and I'm finished fishing.
1: Are all the tags done now, yeah?
4: All the tags are gone, and there was a shoal of them hit my nest, and I had to give 11 back. I did 11 over, so...
1: That's because you're honest and you're following the rules.
4: Well, it just happened when they were in the nest, and I was taking them out. There was a fishery officer came on to check the logbooks and things. He's a lovely man, and I told him that we had a good few over, I said, and I didn't know it was 11 at the time because I was only taking them out of the net, but there was 11 over. So
1: it sounds as if they're thriving, the salmon and the lee, isn't it true?
4: But sure, I told you that, sure.
1: Yeah.
4: It's the best. Like a salmon, Neil, goes away when he's a small boy, as I says, and he comes back about 2 years after, a big boy. And she'll have her eggs about 2 feet from where she was born herself. It's the only fish that does that.
1: How do they do that? What kind of a radar network does a salmon have that they can get? Where do they go to when they leave?
4: Greenland. Greenland. They goes to Greenland, Neil. They spends their time in Greenland and they comes back. Like, they all heads off and they don't all head off together. They heads up dribs and drabs. But you could have salmon from Dublin, you could have salmon from Galway, you could have salmon all the way down the coast, and we'll have Gerard ones that were born in the river. Isn't it unbelievable?
1: So it's unbelievable when you think about the fact that for possibly hundreds or thousands of years, the same family of salmon, generation after generation, keep coming back to the upper part of the Lee to lay their eggs.
4: That's right, and that's after be proven, that because now through the years, we used to give them samples of the scales, and we have our own flock, as I says.
1: That's astonishing, isn't it? Absolutely.
4: It's unbelievable. That's why they call them the salmon of knowledge. That's how they got the name.
1: And how in the name of God can they find their way to and from Greenland? I heard a story there. Birds are similar like that. The tiniest of little birds can fly from where I'm sitting now, down to, as an example, the Canary Islands or the tip of South Africa, without one time ever landing. Just continual flight.
4: I heard of them.
1: What the heck?
4: And there's an eel. The eel does it as well. The eel, but the eel is not a fish. We have the eels that are born in the Lee. They come back to the Lee.
1: Amazing.
4: And they don't know. They never found out where the eel goes. They goes to the deepest part of the sea when they goes back to sea. And they don't know exactly. It's like when a whale dies, they don't know where the whale goes to die.
1: Bottom of the ocean, isn't it? Just the seabed?
4: Bottom of the ocean. It just goes to the bottom. That's what I'm saying.
1: It's like the circle of life, isn't it?
4: There's an area in the Atlantic. There's thousands of bones down there, you know? Of whales.
1: Amazing. So where is our salmon now at the moment?
4: He's inside now in Pat O'Connell's in the English Market. I left him there yesterday because, as I said, I had another lot of salmon, and I said it to the girl, and she said she'd look after him. I weighed him. I took him out and I weighed him. He's just a bit over 3 kilos, and they're looking after him because they have to keep them fine and fresh.
1: Well, that's where Aaron needs to go now to pick up and sort himself out.
4: Just mention that it's for the
1: penny dinners,
4: and they'll hand them straight out.
1: You're a mighty man. Do you know that, Willie? Stay in touch, will you? Stay in touch.
4: And will you just look after the cash for herself over?
1: I don't deal with the money at all. Emer and Viv look after all of that stuff.
4: Well, Emer,
1: so I'm getting the thumbs up here. Don't you worry about that. 900 subs will go to Penny
4: Dinner. It's a well-deserved place, as you know, Neil.
1: I do know it.
4: And Neil, thanks very much for that, because I always wanted to do something for over there. And what I'm going to do now, I'll get on next year if I'm alive, and I'll give another one for some other cause.
1: So why wouldn't you be alive? How old are you?
4: I'm getting not far off of 17 only.
1: No fear, you by another 25 odd years and you're there, not a bother.
4: Yeah, with the help of God.
1: With the help of God, but, as well. You're only middle aged now, Willie boy.
4: I give a salmon for charity, and I gained with 21. I know 11 of them had to go back because they'd only 10 tags, but still,
1: yeah.
4: When you do a good turn, you get it back. You don't realise it, but you get it back in 10 times over.
1: Well, listen, it's much nicer to be a pleasant person or a helpful person and a general person than a grinch or a grump. That's for sure, anyway. It takes an awful lot less effort.
4: The Cork people are known for that all over the world, for their charity and everything.
1: And you're amongst them.
4: Do you remember the African boy there? He had the Cork jersey on him, and they brought him back there last year.
1: What was that?
4: They were filming, RTE were filming out in Africa. There was a bit of a famine there.
1: Yeah.
4: And there was a young fella queuing up with his pasta. He had a Cork jersey on him. And they brought him and then one or two of his family back to Ireland for a little holiday.
1: I love it. Great story.
4: It was an old Cork jersey, you know, but that's the charity that the Cork people sends out to all these places.
1: Well, look, stay in touch, will you? Because we love listening to your stories, and it was great to catch up yesterday. And thank you for that. I have to say, Benny McCabe has already sent the 500 to Penny Dinners, and we'll do likewise with Aaron's 400. All right, Will?
4: Brilliant. And tell him, I've no problem, though, Neil. Just mentioned that they're looking after him, sorry, because, Neil, I didn't bring him home at all, because they have the facilities in
1: not a bother. That's you're spot on. You made the right call. Give it to O'Connell's. They're going to sort him out. Everything will be good. He's under ice.
4: Yeah.
1: Nice one, Willie.
4: All right, thanks, Neil.
1: God bless, boy. Take care. Text 0868104106. Pick up the phone on 0818104106. I'm listening here in France, listening to you on the radio, as I have been for years. Just wanted to send you a message to say I think you're all brilliant. There's something special about hearing a Cork voice that's familiar and humorous when you're living away from home. You have a great way about you. Stop now. I hate all of these kind of compliments. I just get very uncomfortable. But at least somebody finds me funny and real, which is nice. It's like as if I'm sitting in the room having an old chat with you. Fair play. You're bringing a bit of Cork all the way over to France today, and I want to thank you for that, says Mark Casey. I read it out because you're kind enough to send it. And good morning to you in France. I hope you're not suffering with too much heat. It's been tough enough there, I'm told, over the last couple of weeks. But thanks for listening. People all over the world actually listening to this program, which is great. So you got loads of different options now. You got the live radio program, you got the podcast, you got the receipt with the you got the repeat and everything. There are different ways. So you have people all over the world listening at different times, which is absolutely wonderful. Listen to me, Nuala, you rang earlier and I was very sorry to hear the story about your dog. But we're trying to call you back to get you on air because I know you do want to talk on air, but your number's not connecting with us, but we would like to chat. So just call us back there if you don't mind, Nuala. Pick up the phone there on 0818 104 106. Talking about packing, all of this started because it went off on a bit of a one. You take a 10 kg bag to the sun and you pack all sorts of stuff that you don't need, including, stupidly, two Nike sweatshirts. Who needs two Nike sweatshirts at 32 degrees in Spain? Apparently, I thought I did. But anyway, Joseph! Can you hear me? I think he's got the hairdryer on. He just can't put it out of his hand, even though he's retired. Joe!
5: Hi, Neil. How are you?
1: Talk to Joe. I want to talk to Joe. Are you off?
5: Good morning, Neil. You're talking to Joe, and welcome back.
1: Are you off to Tenerife?
5: I just blow-drying my hair.
1: I knew it was a blow-dryer. I just knew it was.
5: Yeah.
1: Where are you going anyway, yourself and Darren?
5: Well, we're going up in September in Tenerife for Darren's 50th.
1: And why are you blow-drying your hair? Where are you going today? Are you going up to Hayfield Manor to meet Ursula von der Leyen or do her hair or something?
5: Not at all. I'm just going over to a bit of shopping centre, but you know me, I have to look right.
1: And you have to blow-dry the hair to do a bit of shopping?
5: No, I just take a bit of wet out, then a bit of curling cream afterwards then to give it a bit of bump.
1: In case you meet anybody?
5: Well, you know what I mean. People are expected of me now at this stage, and I'm a retired gentleman. I have to look
1: retired gentleman. You have standards that have to be met.
5: I tell you, I wasn't very retired yesterday over at Ryan's place with Carol and Emo and all that. We're doing the garden at the moment. Mother God, I'm rolling wheelbarrows and digging
1: She calls it a pergola when the word is actually pergola. Is that the pergola you're building? At John Birmingham's?
5: Yes, and Carol Hayden is doing the sensory garden and talking about the Sergeant Major. She's brilliant.
1: That's Emer's sister.
5: I know what I'm saying. She's fabulous. And Emer is fabulous as well. Emer is giving it loads yesterday.
6: It says she was just standing around and ordering people.
5: Not at all, no. She was digging and pulling and doing little... I'll tell you though, Carol is unbelievable. She's saving every little plant on the universe. I said, oh, no, that'll reward you now if you save that. Neil, I'd be dumping everything into the rubbish.
6: And all of these people are giving all their time, aren't they?
5: Absolutely wonderful. There's a guy called Andrew. You know Andrew, actually. He's a carpenter. He did a lot of work in that.
6: Sound. He's sound. He did the rebel rebuild and then some gouger robbed his tools. Anyway.
5: Neil should have seen me. I was pushing the wheelbarrow up a hill, right?
6: You were actually doing physical work.
5: But coming back and talking, I wasn't getting anywhere, and then Andrew comes along, one push and the wheelbarrow's on top
6: that's
5: of
6: it. That's because he's doing his all his life. The heaviest thing you ever lifted was a scissors.
5: And we're going to have we're going to have a party on the 4th of August, Neil, for all the volunteers and everyone that donated and the whole lot.
6: I'm delighted it's working out so well.
5: Oh, it's just fun. The lads are going to love it. This weather will be amazing to get out now, enjoy it, and the pergola be up and flowers will be lovely and it'll be great.
6: But come here, do you know when you go, I don't know if Darren is as bad as you, probably not, who could be, but as you go on holidays for a couple of weeks, will you have a 10 kg bag or
5: Neil, you have no idea. We bring so many bags. If we're going away for 3 days, it's even over to London, we have so many bags. But you see, Darren starts packing in July to go away in September.
6: He must have a lot of time on his hands, that young man.
5: The cases is in the spare room, and then we have to do a dress rehearsal. So what we do then is say, if we're invited out to dinner somewhere special, we'll have this outfit. But just in case, we'll have this. We have something for the morning. We have something going down to the pool. We have something for lunchtime. We have something in the evening.
6: I wash T-shirts in a sink. Like, how many outfits a day do you have?
5: That's very common, Neil. Jesus.
6: Nobody knows that I've washed a white T-shirt. How are they going to know? I use soap.
5: No. Everything is packed perfectly, and there's an outfit for every occasion. There's Monday, Tuesday, Wednesday, Thursday, Friday, and 3 outfits a day.
6: A day?
5: And that's now a day, yeah. And that's nothing to do then with the moisturiser cream that goes does good. Pre-sun, after-sun.
6: You've lost it all on yourself. How many bags do you have?
5: The moisturiser face, the little stuffed bags under the eyes, the gel.
6: None of that stuff. I have to let you in on a secret. None of that stuff works.
5: Oh, I know. Have you seen my face?
6: Does it work, like?
5: Oh, God, Neil, absolutely. I look fabulous. Like, I'm 66 and everyone think I'm only 50.
6: Now, just hearing about, you know, this collagen buzz that everybody's on now, it surely be God, that's a farce.
5: Sculpture is a new thing now. Putting sculpture into your face, walking for the collagen. Bring it all on, Neil, and I'll take it all that's given to me. I need everything now that's going.
6: I'd be your holiday partner nightmare, washing white T-shirts in the sink in the bathroom.
5: Neil, Darren Kilkenny, my husband, is unbelievable. He does all the... I haven't packed a bag in 15 years. He does the whole lot. I love it. And he unpacks and he packs. He does the whole lot and everything is folded up, hung up. Everything has a place and it's lovely. I just put out my hand, touch what I'm wearing today. I'd have a different togs every day for the beach.
6: Togs?
5: Every day. And then I'd have a little flowy outfit for going up, you know, if you're going up for a cocktail coffee or something like that.
6: You need intervention. You're just showing off, like.
5: When sometimes our bags are way, way, way over the limit and we have to, you know, we have to open there at the airport. Oh, my God. It's hilarious what we'll take out, what we'll leave behind, what we'll carry on our shoulders instead. And the air hostess or whatever the check-in guard is looking at it. Oh, my God, lads, how long are you going away for?
6: And you know everything that you actually bring then, the 3 outfits a day, which is 6 outfits a day for the two of you. Mm-hmm. Do you wear all of that over the course of the holiday?
5: Half the time, no. I have to admit, no. I get comfortable in something then and I say, I love these shorts and I'm in them nearly and all the other stuff.
6: What did you learn from it then?
5: Would you then, Neil, you end up then getting a spare case and buying another case to bring back stuff? You know, he went to Zara's and these.
6: If I went on holidays with you, I'd be exhausted.
5: Oh my God! I'd say we've spent so much money, and not only that, then the customs one day, coming back from Thailand, ripped our places open, took out everything, took out massage oil, all the lovely things you'd buy on holidays, and kept it.
6: Why?
5: And coming back.
6: Why? Why? You're not allowed to take anything over 100 mils, is it?
5: I am, but I didn't think massage oil would make, you know, would be in par to that. Lovely aroma oil got in Thailand and it was gorgeous. I'm looking forward to coming home for lovely.
6: Do you know something? I think it must be great to be a gay man. Do you know that? I sometimes I'm jealous, like, because I'm not saying for a moment that in gay relationships people don't have children or adopt children, whatever the case may be, or have surrogate babies and things. But let's say you didn't, right? Everything in your world evolves around you, doesn't it?
5: All the time.
6: It's a wonderful, isn't it a wonderful thing? Like, you have no commitments. What?
5: Yeah. I'd be too selfish to have kids, Neil. There is no way I'd want a child or happen to. I don't know how people.
6: I know that, but some gay couples do, and I'm all for that, and good luck to them. But let's say if you didn't, you have none of that expense whatsoever. Like, what you have, what you earn, it's yours 100%.
5: Yeah, sure. I mean, many people go off and buy a cologne for €189. I'll tell you about that, and there's no smell of it. I'm still spraying it. I had more smell of sweating yesterday than I had after cologne. Only totally, like...
6: I told you, go away and get a plastic bottle of Brut.
5: You're so self-absorbed, like, I'm scary, like, I have to have the outfits, and I love them. Gosh, why not? No other expense. What did they call it? The pink pound. No wonder that's what
6: that it is. It's the pink. It's the pink pound.
5: Yeah.
6: Right. Go on. We'll chat again. Mind yourself.
5: Bye, my friend. Thank you very much.
6: Good luck with everything you're doing at the Pergola, John Birmingham Centre, and I'm sure I'll talk to him before Tenerife anyway, but if nothing else, we'll talk to him, himself and Darren are in Tenerife. 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
1: 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I give you 30 seconds to talk on a topic of my choosing. 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Talking about live on air, quick call from the Sinn Féin TD, Tommy Gould. I was telling Aaron this morning, he was in the Dáil actually, and he's really annoyed and very upset on behalf of many people living in and around Cork Prison. The clock's ticking on a particular issue regarding that for members of the public. You need to be aware of it. Tommy, good morning.
2: Good morning, Neil. How you doing?
1: Okay, it would be fair to say this is a broken promise, isn't it, regarding the old prison? For sure it is.
2: 100%, Neil. When the new prison was built 10 years ago, commitment was given to the community, residents. I was involved with the groups then. They said the old prison would be turned into maybe a training area, a cafe, education, maybe a youth centre, a park or a playground. And also the heritage and the history is where Thomas Kent was imprisoned and where he was executed and buried for 99 years. So there could have been loads of really positive things went into the old prison.
1: But instead, the plan is to build a super prison adjacent to the existing one.
2: It's actually, they're going to build two prisons, Neil. They're going to build one for women that will house 100 women, and they will build a second one that will house an additional 230 men.
1: On the site of the old prison?
2: On the site of the old prison. Now, how they're going to get that amount of prison and sell into the old prison, to me, is just unbelievable.
1: So technically, that's three prisons then?
2: Three prisons in the Glen. Like, I believe that we know we need more prison spaces, but there should be in a greenfield site, nothing in the middle of a residence.
1: And is there no talking to Jim O'Callaghan, the Department of Justice, the government on this?
2: Well, Neil, they were supposed to build one, a super prison in Taunton Hall back in 2019. And what happened, that was shelved for some reason. And now they're throwing two prisons into the Glen and thinking that people will say nothing and they'll get away with it.
1: Where was Taunton Hall?
2: I think that was in Dublin. I don't know the exact location, but I know that it had been earmarked for a super
1: prison. So what we know is that Cork Prison is 131% capacity. It's over capacity. Always has been. It's like 410, 420. So they need more space.
2: But Neil, they've known that for years. So there was talk that they were going to retrofit the old prison. They were going to keep it. No, we disagreed with that, but you can imagine that would have opened up the prison a lot quicker. And people would have said a way to dilute our argument. But the plan now is to level the old prison.
1: Level it and build two, one for men, one for women. And how do the locals feel about this? Because it's a huge catchment area. There's lots of chimney pots.
2: And the thing about it, this goes right into people's back gardens. I've met with people now over the years who've had gangs and people running through their back gardens, throwing drugs up over the wall. We've had some people and prisoners are able to kind of just see out through the windows.
1: Yeah, I've seen the videos.
2: Comments. Yeah.
1: I've seen
2: so
1: the videos.
2: The thing about it, we were given commitments that the prisoners wouldn't be able to see the people who live in the Glen. That, they can hear prisoners talking about people, and sometimes the language, they can't leave their children out the back to play or out the side to play. Where else would this be acceptable, Neil? You're around a long time now, you've commentated and
1: I don't believe prisons belong in residential settings anymore. I really don't. But that's just my opinion. But people are entitled to appeal, are they? People are entitled to object.
2: Yes. What happened was, there's some issues with imposter at the moment. I put in an objection on environmental grounds 2 weeks ago. And actually, I missed the deadline because it took 6 days to be delivered. Now, I put my objection in last Friday and it arrived Wednesday. But tomorrow is the final date. And I've been back and forth today with prison service. And I finally today have an email address. So what I'm asking is that people would use the email address. If they've sent it in by post already, that they might just put in the email. And I'm asking anyone, This just doesn't affect the Glenor Oil Road or Dillon's Cross or St. Luke's. This affects the whole North Side, and I would say the whole city. Having three prisons in the North Side, I don't believe is right. And I'm asking people to
1: think it would happen on the South Side, Tommy?
2: Not a hope, Neil.
1: Okay.
2: Not a hope.
1: Okay. And what's the email address?
2: It's IPS Estates, ESTATES BC@irishprisons.ie. No, I'll text it to you, to Seamus, so you can put it out there. So it's IPS Estates BC@irishprisons.ie.
1: Is that BC or DC? Sorry, BC.
2: BC. Okay. B for Barry, C for Cullum.
1: All one word. IPS Estates BC. All one word?
2: Yes.
1: Okay. At
2: irishprisons.ie.
1: Okay, I'll give it out again in a few minutes' time before quitting time.
2: The one other thing is people must put in the headline that is the cop prison site, and people have to put in the full name and their address for it to be a valid submission or objection. And we're really encouraging everyone to put in your old thoughts, because do people really think that we need two extra prisons in the Glen? I don't believe we do.
1: We need prisons, though, because unfortunately there's I'm just a little bit concerned the amount of judges that I'm hearing these days are giving suspended sentences because the jails are full. That doesn't make sense.
2: But Neil, there's the government owns land like Kilworth.
1: Oh, I know,
2: supposed to be a prison, right?
1: Yeah.
2: What I'm suggesting, it should be on a greenfield site, on a major road and on a bus route, and that takes it out then.
1: Okay.
2: Can you imagine the kids up in the Glen looking at prisons every day?
1: I got you. Appreciate it. Thanks, Tommy. I'm out of time for now. Appreciate it. Do stay in touch, though. So it's IPS Estates BC, all one word, at irishprisons.ie, and in the heading bar, put Cork Prison Site, full name and address, and a reason to object. And hopefully there'll be power in numbers. I'll give that out again in a few minutes' time. Text 0868104106. 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
3: Conversation that matters.
1: If you want to object to the three prisons that are proposed to be built on the north side, IPS Estates BC, all one word, at irishprisons.ie. Talk on a topic, last bit of business. Your opportunity to win an overnight stay for two at the Sandyman Hotel. Breakfast and dinner in the Sandyman Hotel. Antoinette Manning is standing by in Carrigaline. First up, Sarah in Cove. Sarah, good morning.
4: Hi, how are you, Ollie?
1: Good. I'm good. Oh, good. I got a number here between 1 and 10 for you, and then I'll give you your topic. So pick a number.
4: Number 4.
1: 1, 2, 3, 4, 4. Number 4. Number 4 is my favourite celebrity. You have 30 seconds on my favourite celebrity, Sarah and Cove, and your clock starts now.
4: My favourite celebrity would be Big Brother, because he's a brilliant person on the show, and he won it years ago, and I really enjoyed the show. And I really enjoyed watching him all the times he was on. And he had a bit of special needs, but he was brilliant.
1: What's his name?
4: Oh, sorry. I can't remember. It was so long ago. It was like in the 2000s.
1: Ain't easy, you see. It's not easy when you spring it on someone 30 seconds on a topic that you don't know about in advance. Sometimes one can freeze. Okay. Not to worry, girl, not to worry. Don't let it hold me. I won't let it hold it against you. You can try again at another time if you so choose. Let's go to Antoinette Manning in Carrigaline. Antoinette?
5: Good morning, Neil.
1: Okay, so you're shooting into an open goal here now. There's no disrespect to Sarah, but you can hardly not win, right?
5: Hopefully.
1: Number between 1 and 10.
5: Number 3, please.
1: All right, number 3. What I love about Cork, 30 seconds. It's in the bag, lads. 30 seconds, Antoinette. What I love about Cork, starts now.
5: Right. What I love about Cork is the people. They're so friendly, so open, so welcoming. You'd never feel alone if you walk the streets of Cork. You'll always get someone to say hello, to smile. If you're looking for directions, you can go no better place than Cork. People would nearly guide you to where you need to go. There's so much to see in Cork. In the city centre alone, there's the English Market, there's the library, you have down the Marina Market. You have so much to see in Cork.
1: Is fantastic.
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1: 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Paddle to the metal.
2: Oh, man. I should do this for a living.
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3: It's 6 o'clock. Good morning. I'm Tara Duggan. The inquest into the death of Belfast schoolboy Noah Donoghue has been adjourned in an unprecedented move. Deliberations started earlier this week after 6 months of hearings, with yesterday's sitting continuing into the early hours of this morning. Our reporter Rory McKee was there at Belfast Coroner's Court.
4: The court was still sitting until 12:45 in the morning, in a situation described by Coroner Mr Justice Rooney as totally uncharted waters. Jury deliberations had been going on for around 25 hours over 3 days when the decision was made to adjourn. That's after it emerged a number of jurors weren't available to continue with deliberations. The coroner thanked the jury sincerely for their dedication over the last 6 months and said it was important to get this right once all 10 members are available together again. It could be as late as September before the inquest resumes.
3: New rules are coming into effect, giving someone the legal right to request a human spokesperson rather than a bot when shopping over the phone. Stronger practices around financial transparency are also expected to be signed into law today. Jessica Woodlock has the details.
5: The rule change means you'll have the right to request human intervention if you're having trouble dealing with an automated online system or AI bot when buying a product or service over the phone. A new legal obligation is also coming in, ensuring companies provide clear and accessible details on how to cancel a contract. Taoiseach and Finance Minister Simon Harris is expected to sign off on the legislation today. He says the change means consumers will be better protected.
3: Three deaths from hantavirus have been confirmed with links to the cruise ship MV Hondius in the past 24 hours. 13 cases have also been confirmed among all of those who travelled on board the ship earlier on this year. The World Health Organization was notified on the 2nd of May of severe acute respiratory illness cases on board. 2,000 firefighters have battled severe wildfires fanned by strong winds along France's Mediterranean coast. Television images showed warehouses and a yacht ablaze in a marina in the town of Cannes-et-Roussan yesterday near the Spanish border as a thick cloud of dark smoke blew over the beach. Local authorities say 1,500 people have been evacuated from the town's campsites and the airport in nearby Perpignan has been closed. An investigation is underway into a substantial fish kill in County Kildare. Inland Fisheries Ireland says more than 500 fish were found dead on Wednesday on the River Rye near Maynooth. Director of the Eastern Region of Inland Fisheries, Ronan Matson, says samples have now been taken from the river.
6: About 500 fish were killed along a 4 kilometre stretch of the river, and species killed include brown trout, lamprey, stone loach, minnow, gudgeon and eel. Water samples and fish samples have been taken from the river and will be sent for analysis.
3: 60% of workers say they favour a mix of short breaks and longer holidays from work. A quarter of staff here prefer short ad hoc breaks throughout the year, but employees say they need 10 days off at a time in order to fully recharge their batteries. SD Works Ireland Managing Director Eimear Byrne says Irish bosses understand better than most the need to switch off.
7: We have much more manager support than we do for our European counterparts. More than half of the employees are saying their managers do support them to take those holidays and do encourage them to rest and recharge. So they are getting that entitlement.
3: Finally, Taylor Swift and Travis Kelce are reported to have married in secret. All eyes have been on New York, where the pair were expected to wed at Madison Square Gardens tonight. However, it's now claimed they're already Mr. and Mrs. after tying the knot in a secret ceremony in Tennessee earlier this week. Despite that, around 1,000 celebrity guests are expected to attend celebrations in New York. Author and journalist Kate Wills says who she expects will be on the guest list.
8: Graham Norton has been spotted at JFK this week. Taylor's famous for her celebrity friendship group. So Selena Gomez, the Haim girls, Gigi Hadid, Emma Stone, they're all close friends of hers. So yeah, we can expect them in attendance too.
3: That's your news update. It's 4 minutes past 6.
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0: with Casey's Furniture. 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
1: Hello, lovelies. What have we got for you? It's going to be a nice day. A bit cloudy in the afternoon, but this evening's going to be quite nice. You're looking at about 21 degrees a little bit later on. Then tomorrow, Saturday, you're waking up to a cloudy day. Sunshine in the afternoon. Lovely evening tomorrow, by the way, if you're out and about. And Sunday is a 50-50 day. If you are heading up to the big game, you're expecting a days of about day temperatures of about 22 degrees, and it'll be dry for the day. It'll be perfect weather for hurling. Let every blow be a morning, Kitty.
9: Lovely hurling.
1: How are you?
9: Good morning. Yeah. How's things?
1: My things are grand. How are your own things?
9: Yeah, my things are grand.
1: Lady Victoria's gone on her hollybobs, is she?
9: And well, she should.
1: I thought you'd be over in New York now.
9: I wasn't.
1: Did you get the... No.
9: She didn't send the jet.
1: Did she not?
9: No.
1: No, she knew where to land it. Oh, you do have an airport in Kerry.
9: Well, I was going to say, it's just the Kerry airport is that busy.
1: Just flat out. Just flat to the mat.
9: They couldn't schedule a time for Taylor Swift's jet to collect me. So I just had to miss out. But I'm delighted to be here instead.
1: Yeah. Sitting here looking at this lump of turf for Mayo instead of being over with Taylor and
9: Travis. You're a lovely lump of turf.
1: Thanks very much. Yeah, so is it definitely this weekend?
9: I have so much new information.
1: Have you?
9: I have so much new information. I've been gathering for the VIPs all morning.
1: Kitty's been digging. With Casey. And there's Katie Jane. 6:06 is the time. All right, we've winning words coming up for you later on. Another lash at winning 310 grand and more big grand t-shirts for you.
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1: Not exactly a great Friday theme, but let's kick it off at a funeral.
10: Well, you were staring down disaster.

0: Dermot Kennedy's funeral. And on our little radio adventure this morning, I am joined by the ever-present. She's always there whenever we need to be bailed out. The spectacular Queen of the Kingdom, Katie Jane.
1: What an intro.
0: I know. Well,
1: lovely.
0: Your handwriting's very bad.
1: Sorry.
0: But I just about read it the way you wanted it. Okay. Do you know what they should do over down in Kitty? Do you know what they need to do? They need to take that goat out of a cage and put you in there. As the High Queen of Kerry.
1: But you know there's a Queen Puck as well.
0: Is there? How does that work?
1: It's a sixth class student from Killarglan every year.
0: They put a student into a cage and hoist it up over the town for a week.
1: No, she minds the cage. This is not a joke. This sounds like a joke. It's not. There's a Queen Puck get selected. It's a bit like a mini Rosa Tralee scenario.
0: That's amazing, yeah.
1: And she has to wear this, like, it's almost like a toga.
0: Wow.
1: Yeah, there's a dress.
0: It's quite an honour, I would imagine, is it?
1: Quite the honour.
0: Yeah.
1: Yeah. Oh, there's always big competition for Queen Puck.
0: How do people feel about the Puck tradition of putting a goat in some sort of a cage and hanging it from the middle of the town?
1: We don't really bother with the goat. I mean, the rest of the country has a big thing about the goat.
0: Yeah. Goat's happy out. Well, the goat looks like he's
1: going to be... There's a lot more going on than the goat. There's a lot more animals around the town.
0: That sounds like an old 60s disco, 70s disco song.
1: What?
0: Ain't nothing going on but the goat. Down in Kerry.
1: Yeah, but it's mighty crack. And you know what? The biggest thing about Puck is that it's the one time in the year where... You know, there's a lot of people gone to Australia. There's a lot of people gone to New Zealand, Canada. They all come home for Puck.
0: They come home to have a look at a goat in
1: but
0: a cage.
1: But it's not to have a look at a goat.
0: I know I'm simplifying it here now, Katie Jane, but it is a bit mad.
1: It's not.
0: I mean, imagine you landed here now.
1: It's 400 years old. Will you have a bit of respect?
0: I know.
1: Please,
0: but
1: don't mind.
0: Give me the tradition of it. Like, what's the idea behind it?
1: Well, it's kind of transformed.
0: Okay.
1: Like, the idea was that there was the King Puck.
0: Okay.
1: And that he was the king.
0: The goat was the king of the goats. Okay.
1: Yes. Yeah. And he was to be praised and adored for 3 days and three nights.
0: Okay.
1: The coronation, the gathering day, the fair day and the scattering day.
0: Okay.
1: Yeah. So that's right. Your 3 days and three nights.
0: So you're to praise the goat and then you turn him into a Balrog.
1: Well, it's...
0: Let me get that right. Is that how it works?
1: And then you've loads of cans on the street, okay, and have fireworks at midnight on the last night, and then we all go home.
0: I'm going to the Puck this year. Can I go down with you?
1: Please,
0: so
1: will you? Will you please come?
0: I promise you. When's it
1: we'll
0: on?
1: We'll go back to back DJing.
0: On
1: the stage, will we?
0: Are you DJing there?
1: I would like to. If anyone wants to book me,
0: sorry, Kerry. We're just inviting ourselves down to do a set in the middle of your town.
1: Correct.
0: I'll play Goats Don't Shave. Play Goats Don't Shave. I'll just play the one song from Goats Don't Shave on loop. I would see how.
1: Is that the Hills of Donegal?
0: Exactly. I'll play it at different speeds. It'll be the crack.
1: At different speeds. A few AI versions.
0: Yeah.
1: Ed Sheeran singing it.
0: I'll do an old TikTok slowdown of it and everything for you.
1: Oh my goodness.
0: No, okay. So what date is the Puck?
1: Let's 10th, 11th and 12th every year, August.
0: 6 a.m.ers, those of you that are up now. Who's text me Puck right now? Puck in your name if you're up for a night down in Kerry, and we'll go down and have a look at a goat in a gate, goat in a cage.
1: Well, look, don't worry about the goat.
0: There's more to
1: it,
0: obviously.
1: Don't worry about the goat.
0: It's a big festival.
1: It is, yeah. You can have a look at a few donkeys there at the horse fair.
0: Are the donkeys there as well? Are they lovely? We need something like this in Cork.
1: Only in Kerry would there be donkeys at a horse fair.
0: Just to confuse, they're undercover, lads. they're undercover.
1: Oh my God, I'm not selling this, am I? See, I can't really say at 6 o'clock in the morning on the radio what I'd like to say about it.
0: Well, we need,
1: do
0: we
1: know
0: need,
1: what I mean?
0: Yeah, I know. We need the equivalent of this in Cork, and I think this breakfast show is going to be the genesis of the Jack Fair, where we take two Jack Russells and put them into a bucket of a JCB at the top of Patrick Street and leave them there for a week. And that becomes our festival. Right. How do we feel
1: so
0: about
1: it? You're going to birth the festival.
0: Well, absolutely. Why not?
1: I mean, there has to be something that's a bit something like it in Cork already.
0: Okay. Well, like, I mean, somebody started started the Puck Fair 400 years ago.
1: Yeah.
0: So if nobody starts it now, in 400 years from now, they'll have nothing to talk about. I'm just saying.
1: How do
0: we feel about that, Cork?
2: Be grand.
0: Be grand, okay.
3: Be grand, Gacy.
0: Be grand. Lads, what are we thinking?
2: Be grand.
0: Jack Russell?
4: Be grand.
0: Jack Russell in a JCB?
2: Be grand, bye.
0: I think it's possibly the best idea I've ever had, Katie Jane. I'm just saying.
1: Yeah. Well, it's up there.
0: 6 AMers, those of you up, are you on for a road trip, a bit of an adventure down to Kerry for the Puck? Katie Jane and myself will be DJing, apparently.

0: Landu brainstorms boat names for the boat he hopes to own.
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1: Oh, I know. Boy, oh boy. Or barely awake. Paddle to the metal.
2: Oh, man. I should do this for a living.
0: It feels good to be Boatu. It feels good to Geico.
3: In David Cliver's breakfast, if you want to do a kind of a covert mission for
4: Dylan me. Dylan Gainey's catching up on him.
3: What's that?
4: Dylan Gainey's catching up on him.
3: This is true.
4: He's got the confidence.
3: I know.
4: Got the confidence. This year's championship is good.
3: It's good. It is. It's good. It's good. Like when X Factor was shite for a while and then all of a sudden they brought in loads of great characters and it was like, I'm watching it again. That's what I feel about the championship in football. It's back like.
4: It's amazing what a 2-pointer would do for the game.
3: I know, yeah. Okay, you were wondering why loads of people have been texting in Puck on WhatsApp.
4: I missed that.
3: Yeah, I did a call out. If you want to go to the Puck Fair, we'll get a bus. We'll fill it up with 6 AMers. Those of you that are up and about, myself and Katie Jane are going to find somewhere to DJ and I'll be just playing. And I'll play this for 3 hours. The north and south to keep them out. Why you gotta build a town? We'll give it a lash, lad, do we?
4: Yeah. Why legalize them all?
3: We'd have our own Las Vegas in the hills of Donegal. I mean, if you're into it, Puck right now, and we'll see if we can get some money off the boss to get a bus. I'm not joking. This is on mid-August, is it?
4: 10th, 11th and 12th of August every year. I'm after being told the name of the fella that organises the DJs.
3: Get out of town.
4: Yeah, I've
3: somebody
4: been, I
3: listening
4: have a message here.
3: Knows the booking agent.
4: Correct.
3: Okay, who is that sent in that information?
4: We'll have a look here. Mel!
3: Hello, Mel! Mel, it is your duty to get us. Mel's going to be our Kerry agent. 10% Mel.
4: Mel, you get on to him there. And we'll, oh, I love that.
3: I tell you, we'll give it a lash, girl.
4: I love that.
3: I just want to meet the goat, this posh, fancy goat. Is it the same one every year? Is it like...
4: I'm going to say no.
3: They swap it around, okay.
4: Well, there must be a new king.
3: That's a weird way to, like, royalty because usually means the king stays there till the king dies.
4: Well, no, you see, he's only a king for 3 days.
3: Is that all? Okay.
4: You see, there's the, because the first day you have the coronation. So he gets crowned. And then on the third day, the scattering day,
3: yeah,
4: there's a dethroning. Jeez. And there's a parade for both.
3: So you make him king for 3 days, but you lock him up in a cage and you keep him 40 foot above the town.
4: You're obsessed with the cage.
3: I am, yeah, but like
4: he's fine.
3: He doesn't get to do anything as king.
4: But what do you want him to do?
3: Go around goating everything.
4: Doesn't he get to do something he never gets to do usually? Like, it's. I'm sure it's exciting. What? I'm sure it's a thrill.
3: What conversation are we having at this hour?
4: I'm 100% sure, and I'm thrilled at the fact that you're having it with me. Yeah. Thank you for indulging
3: you're
4: me.
3: You're welcome. Oh, Lord, we're off to the Puck, everybody.

0: Rihanna, Jay-Z, and Umbrella on Red FM. This is Casey, Katie Jane's over there. Jesus, I'm still playing Ghost Don't Loose, Katie Jane. if you want to go to Block Rock and Beats, I've got your double passes. Last pair of tickets for tomorrow night's massive party at Live at the Marquee. It's going to be the crack. Deck Pierce is bringing his live show, and I've got your double passes for Block Rock and Beats. Basically, if you like classic dance anthems, if you're of that vintage and you like a live band playing along to an amazing DJ, this is the night for you. So we'll get you to Block Rock and Beats very soon. Cash Machine's coming up in a moment. And Katie Jane has been diving deep on the big wedding of the weekend. It's definitely happening, I take it.
1: I will fill you in. I have
0: 100%
1: much news. I have much news. There's okay. A lot more being announced.
0: Okay, give us 10 minutes and I'll get you the update on the latest. Also, we had the Wordle D Cup last night. How are people getting on? USA had a win yesterday. Go, go, soccer ball.
2: they're flying it. They're absolutely...
1: if you could have seen the face that said those words.
0: You have to do it like that. Go soccer ball. I'm loving this. The Yanks are just amazing, man. They're just... Their chants are so funny. They're so polite. Like they're like, you know, the England fans versus, have you seen the Instagram?
1: Yes, yes, yes.
0: England fans versus the US fans. Thematically on the chants are a little bit different, but anyway, they had a win. Portugal won last night. Ronaldo scored a goal. Basically they came back. Ramos grabbed a 94th minute winner after Ronaldo had scored his first goal in a World Cup knockout stage. Portugal came from behind to beat Croatia. It was a cracker of a game, 3-1, and ended up, and Spain won a knockout match as well. So yeah, the World Cup is brilliant this year. I'm loving it.
1: I always know when there's a match on at 9 o'clock.
0: In your area?
1: At home. Like,
0: at home.
1: Yeah.
0: Why is that?
1: My mother's giving out that she can't watch Emmerdale.

0: loads of 6 a.m.ers up and about this morning. Good morning, you beautiful creatures. And one of those beautiful creatures is Pauly. Pauly is telling me, as well as Portugal, Portugal will play Spain on Monday in the World Cup at 8 p.m. in Dallas. That's going to be a cracker. Ronaldo versus Yamal. That's going to be unbelievable.
1: Absolutely. And also,
0: did you hear what's happening over in England as well? On Monday night at 1 in the morning. Sorry, Sunday night, I think it is, at 1 in the morning going into Monday. They've got their game. They're going to be playing Mexico.
1: I did hear what's happening.
0: So, Steer Carmer, what's his name again? Steer Carmer. I've yoded him. I've done him in reverse. Curse Starmer. And he's got out the door backwards, so that's okay. I'm allowed to call him that.
1: Actually, you know what? That could have helped him an awful lot. Steer Carmer. Steer Carmer? if he'd only listened to that.
0: Say nothing and steer Carmer. Carmer. Anyway, that langer. He's after extending pub hours till 5 a.m. over there.
1: That'll be good.
0: So they can stay if they want to go to a pub at 1 a.m. to watch the game. So you see, they can bend the rules when they want to, when football's at play.
1: Talk about fighting a losing battle. Red FM's.
0: Oh my God. Steer Carmer. Brilliant. 25-7. Cash Machine has 310 grand here. Steer Carmer and carry on. If you want to win this incredible amount of money, text RED to 57557. That is RED to 57557. It will cost $2.50 plus your standard message rate. 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You're playing across the Goal Out network of stations. The draw is not today. It's this day week, okay? For 310 grand. Once you're in, you're in. Your name is in the hard drive. One lucky number is spat out at the lads when they make the phone call. Barry and Kira will make that call Friday week between 3 and 4. We will ring him on a private number. And we wish you nothing but the best of luck. This is the biggest jackpot we've ever done. 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Google Pay and Apple Pay has been set up. 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Up on the website, it's all there. 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Right, text RED to 57557. That will get you in the draw for Friday week for €310,000. It's an incredible amount of money. I'm going to take a little break and make a few bob for the station here for a minute. We'll be back with some music for you. I've got Leanne. I've got your one, Miss Lefty.
1: Oh, I like that.
0: Stella Lefty. She's doing all righty. And that's coming up for you. And then Katie Jane is going to deep dive the big wedding of the year. She's got a lot of information for you.
1: Sure thing.
0: Hang about.
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0: 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You're waking up to Red FM. Morning, gang. This is Casey. Katie Jane is in for Vic. She's over there 20 to 7 on Friday. Block Rock and Beats tickets coming up for you after 7 o'clock. We'd love to take you to the Marquee tomorrow night for a bit of a hop and a dance around the place. These 6 a.m.ers that we have a very loyal gang of people there, including Margot, who messages every morning. And Margot sends us in the nicest message. It's always a little, have a lovely day, have a great day. Without fail. Sometimes I get a chance to get back to her. Other times I leave her hanging. I've left on red, and I do apologise, Margot.
1: Margot, just know that we've seen it.
0: We've seen it. You're there. And like the world needs more Margots. We've got our Margot here. We've got Margot, Daniel O'Donnell's sister, and my mum's best friend. They're the only three I know.
1: And all wonderful ladies.
0: Wonderful indeed. Have a lovely weekend, Margot. Thank you for being ever present with your lovely messages. Right, what's going on in the world? Oh, this crack. There's no getting away from it. It's a done deal. They're married, right?
1: We were once something when I first saw you.
0: What are you singing, you
1: love
0: mad one?
1: Story.
0: All right. Doesn't really sit on
1: that. We were both young, that was it.
0: Yeah.
1: Sources have said they're already married.
0: Okay. The legal part of it's done.
1: Will you allow me to read my paragraph?
0: You do you, boo.
1: Can I do that?
0: Go on.
1: Taylor Swift and Travis Kelce are already, and I quote, legally married. A source has exclusively told Page Six, the New York Post's Page Six on Thursday. Okay? Yesterday. The superstar and the Kansas City Chiefs tight end have also, by the way, donated $26 million to charity before lavish celebrations in Madison Square Garden this weekend.
0: That's nice.
1: But they've already said, I do, in private. So now, even though they're going to throw a huge party for more than 1,000 friends and family, of course, in Madison Square Garden today, apparently, following a rehearsal dinner for 100 people, which happened yesterday, we think now that they've already exchanged vows in front of probably a tiny group of people, likely in Tennessee. So Tennessee is where Taylor Swift moved when she was 14 to become a songwriter.
0: Okay.
1: So, according to a website that tracks Taylor Swift's private jet, the singer's plane made a series of intriguing stops on Sunday in cities where the couple's closest family members live. So they reckon that they were all collected and brought to Tennessee, right?
0: It'll drop off.
1: So it departed Nashville, it landed in Philadelphia, where Travis Kelce's father, Ed, lives. It went to Pennsylvania then that's where Jason Kelce lives with his wife Kylie, collected them.
0: Okay.
1: It flew to Tampa, where Taylor Swift's father Scott lives, before returning to Nashville. The aircraft remained there until June 30th, when it headed back to New York City. And that is why we think that Taylor Swift, Travis Kelce are already married.
0: Huge question. Diesel or petrol?
1: Tesla.
0: What sort of a jet is she?
1: That's a fair few pounds.
0: I think that's not an issue now at this stage. I'd love to know, has there been a little bit of prenuptial kind of crack going on? Because, you know, she's worth a pretty penny.
1: So is he.
0: He's doing all right for himself. But, you know, still, yes. She's a billy.
1: I think she's clever.
0: Yeah, she would have boxed clever on that, yeah.
1: Yeah, she's been through enough financially and legally. I think she knows what to do.
0: How do you get around to say hello to 1,000 guests, though?
1: I'd say you can't. No, I'd say you don't.
0: Is it a case that she's going to have her own kind of area, her own stage, and like, and just people will wave up at her? Because you can't go around and talk to everyone for the whole day.
1: No, I don't think it'll be that. I'd say, I mean, like, she'll have met the 100 yesterday.
0: That's right, yeah.
1: So, I mean, there's only 900 to go. It'll be a long old day, in fairness.
0: I'd say they're all in a big WhatsApp group and she'll just send in a load of photos from the top of the room.
1: Might be that.
0: That's the way it's going to work.
1: Yeah, lots and lots of trucks carrying decorations and lads with blue wristbands on pretending they don't know what's happening. And
0: yeah,
1: that's all going on in Madison Square Garden the last few days.
0: Nathan Carter was seen carrying a banjo into the place. I tell you, it's going to be some hoolie.
1: He's never carried a banjo in his life.
0: You never know.
1: An accordion, maybe.
0: Is it already?
1: Yeah. Have you never seen Nathan Carter do an old dance while playing the accordion?
0: No.
1: Oh, you, my friend, are missing out.
0: Is he like the legend from Crystal Swing?
1: Oh, Derek.
0: Derek, who could power East Cork with those legs.
1: Those
0: doing
1: knees.
0: The hucklebuck.
1: Those knees were made for hucklebucking.

0: Shane Codd, Brian Christopher. Feel so good. 10 to 7. This is Red FM. Thank you for waking up with us. This is KC. If we haven't met before, how's the crack? Lovely to meet you. There's Katie Jane. She's in for Vic this morning. She's wearing an absolutely spectacular retro Adidas tracksuit in olive green. No, it's an olive green. No, it's what kind of, describe that green.
1: Would it be a deep green?
0: It's a deep Irish green.
1: Oh, thank you. That's fabulous. Lovely. Yes.
0: Let me see. Olivia's been on to me here on WhatsApp. Oh, lads, long story short, there's a guy from Dublin, hell yeah, Pico, and he's going to be playing against Messi tomorrow night. Yes, the Verde lads are taking on the Giants of Argentina. This could be the shock of the tournament.
1: It'll be fabulous if they win it.
0: Oh my God,
1: we'll have won it.
0: So invested in this match tomorrow. So Pico, who plays for Shamrock Rovers, I think he's been rated as the third best defender in the entire tournament at the moment. Mm. Most of these lads on this team, including the goalkeeper who is 40, are plasterers and sparkies and labourers and teachers. They all have normal jobs. They're from a little island just off North Africa that has had the same population of Cork, 500,000 people.
1: That manager has done a spectacular job in putting all of those men together.
0: Do you know how he got Pico?
1: I do, yeah.
0: LinkedIn messaged him. How are you fixed for a kickabout?
1: Twice he had to get onto him as well.
0: Yeah, because Pico wasn't checking the messages.
1: No, once was in Portuguese.
0: Oh, was it?
1: And he didn't understand.
0: That's brilliant.
1: Yeah.
0: So that is happening tomorrow. And then, as we get a little bit closer to Sunday, obviously there is only really one big match that Cork is interested in this weekend.
1: Indeed, yes.
0: The real deal. Who's going to Dublin? I think there might be one or two cheeky tickets left. If you are going to the match on Sunday and you're going up to see Cork and Galway, which is going to be a belter, I think they're expecting something between the hurling and the football semi-finals. They're expecting 300,000 at those games.
1: It's going to be mad.
0: It is manic, like.
1: Mad.
0: Incredible.
1: I think it might be worth checking our socials, Red FM socials. I think there might be
0: a cheeky pair of tickets.
1: I think there might be tickets.
0: I think so. Free tickets on Red FM Instagram for you right now. Go and get them. But I also have something that I need to give away. And this is a beautiful thing. It's the official Red FM Breakfast Be Grand t-shirt.
1: Oh, wow.
0: Okay, Rory's philosophy on all things this year, because we're not jumping the gun or presuming anything, is be grand. Okay?
1: I think it's very healthy.
0: It's a good way to look at it. Because no matter what the outcome of this championship, it'll be grand, right?
1: It'll be absolutely grand.
0: Be grand, bye. What I need from you is a voice note just saying be grand.
2: Be grand.
3: Be grand, Casey.
0: Now somehow I still have my wedding music playing in the background because this computer is acting the gowl.
1: Oh yeah.
0: It's a computer.
1: What did they say about the workmen?
0: Pilot error.
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0: Give me your best be grand. Just a little voice note on WhatsApp, 0868104106. That's your entry point. I'll randomly pick one of you.
9: Be grand!
0: And I'll give you a t-shirt to go up to Dublin on Sunday with Be Grand written on it, okay? If you want that, 0868104106. By the way, that was Operatic Stephen.
1: You are fabulous.
0: Unbelievable.
1: With that dual audition.
0: Unbelievable.

0: Scissor Sisters. I don't feel like dancing. I don't feel like doing radio today, to be honest with you.
1: I don't blame you.
0: I was away last week. I'm still a little bit jet lagged. I'm just getting back to planet Earth. But I made two massive mistakes there. First of all, the game is tomorrow for the hurling, not Sunday, you donkey. 3:30 throw-in, live on RTE if you're not going. And then the Argentina game is tonight, lads.
1: And you know what? No one corrected you. Isn't it weird?
0: Yeah. 200 messages. Wake up. Wake up, you idiot.
1: Donkey.
0: I'm blaming that on Olivia. She sent in a WhatsApp message with a video of Pico and it said, "Oh, lads, long story. This guy from Dublin is playing against Lionel Messi tomorrow night." Obviously, she got that yesterday and that's why anyway.
1: Mm.
0: Hey, listen, Katie Jane.
2: Sure, it'll be grand.
1: It'll be grand.
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11: Good morning, I'm Kelly Murphy. European Commission President Ursula von der Leyen is in Cork this morning to meet the Taoiseach and the Irish Cabinet. It's one of the first major events of Ireland's EU presidency. Von der Leyen's College of Commissioners will meet their Irish counterparts to discuss policy priorities for the next 6 months, according to Micheál Martin.
12: Good opportunity today, Commission coming to Ireland and to Cork to meet with the Irish government, which happens at the beginning of every presidency, and the idea is to have engagement between respective commissioners and ministers in the particular areas of responsibility in the terms of the agenda before us for the next 6 months, in terms of the competitiveness agenda and the files that have to be progressed there. And
11: Ireland's South MEP Billy Kelleher says Ursula von der Leyen's visit to Cork today is positive.
13: I also welcome the fact that the Commission is coming out of Brussels, it's visiting Ireland. They can see firsthand, you know, the issues around Ireland, the policies, the priorities that we have as a people. And I think it's good to have continual engagement between member states and the Commission. But more importantly, when Ireland has the presidency, that there's strong engagement. So we have a common agenda that can get things done.
11: New rules are coming to effect to give someone the legal right to request a human spokesperson rather than AI bot when buying financial products or services online or over the phone. Stronger practices around financial transparency are also expected to be signed into law today. Jessica Woodlock has the details.
14: The rule change means you'll have the right to request human intervention if you're having trouble dealing with an automated online system or AI bot when buying a product or service over the phone. A new legal obligation is also coming in, ensuring companies provide clear and accessible details on how to cancel a contract. Taoiseach and Finance Minister Simon Harris is expected to sign off on the legislation today. He says the change means consumers will be better protected.
11: There won't be any second tier of child benefit introduced on Budget Day. Social Protection Minister Dara Cailleary has confirmed the government has no plans to introduce a second payment rate for those on lower incomes, despite it being recommended by the ESRI. Stephen Moffat from the children's charity Bernardo says the extra payment could have a huge impact on children's lives.
15: We understand that the department is looking at their own additional targeted child benefit payment. They've been consulting on it over the last couple of months, but that doesn't mean the department can't and shouldn't bring in additional resources targeted at families who are struggling most with cost of living pressures. The second tier child benefit payment is something, if it's enacted in the right way, could really lift a lot of children out of deprivation.
11: 2,000 firefighters have battled several wildfires fanned by strong winds along France's Mediterranean coast. Television images showed warehouses and a yacht ablaze in the marina in the town of Canet-en-Roussillon yesterday near the Spanish border as a thick cloud of dark smoke blew over the beach. And finally, Taylor Swift and Travis Kelce are reported to have married in secret. All eyes have been on New York, where the pair were expected to wed at Madison Square Gardens tonight. However, it's now claimed they're already Mr. and Mrs. after tying the knot in a secret ceremony in Tennessee earlier this week. Despite that, around 1,000 celebrity guests are expected to attend the celebrations in New York. Author and journalist Kate Wills told us who she expects on the guest list.
16: Graham Norton has been spotted at JFK this week. Taylor's famous for her celebrity friendship group. So Selena Gomez, the Haim girls, Gigi Hadid, Emma Stone, they're all close friends of hers. So yeah, we can expect them in attendance too.
11: And that's the latest news this hour.
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19: Good morning, I'm Rory O'Hagan. Gaelic Games and the Cork team to face Galway in tomorrow's All-Ireland Hurling Championship semi-final clash has been named. Midfield duo Tim O'Mahony and Tommy O'Connell both return after missing the win over Offaly. O'Mahony with a dead leg and O'Connell with a broken thumb. Captain Darragh Fitzgibbons named a 10, while Alan Walsh retains his place in the full forward line. William Buckley is held in reserve. He's named among the replacements. The Rebels are looking to book their place in the All-Ireland final for the third successive year. Locally, the McCarthy Insurance Group Division 1 Football League final takes place this evening. Nottingham Green, Castlehaven go head to head. That's in Macroom at 8 o'clock. At 7:30, Valera to face Carrigaline in the Division 2 final. That's in Ovens. Football in Spain are into the last 16 of the World Cup. They beat Austria 3-0 in Los Angeles. Croatia had a 103rd minute equaliser ruled out by VAR as Portugal edged past the 2018 finalists 2-1 in Toronto. Overnight, Switzerland were 2-0 winners over Algeria in Vancouver. Tonight at the World Cup, Pico Lopez and Cape Verde go up against the reigning champions Argentina. That begins at 11. That's after the clash of Australia and Egypt in Dallas from 7. Overnight at 2:30, Colombia face Ghana. Here at home in the SSC Electricity First Division, there's a big derby at St. Comyn's Park tonight as Cove Ramblers host the league leaders Cork City. Kick-off at 7:45. Tennis, and Novak Djokovic continues his bid for a 25th Grand Slam title this afternoon. The seven-time winner faces 25th seed Arthur Randertnesh in the third round at Wimbledon. Defending champion Jannik Sinner goes up against Jensen Brooksby of the United States, while women's top seed Aryna Sabalenka takes on Latvia's Yelena Ostapenko. That's the sport with Simply Suits.
0: That Argentina game is going to be on 11 o'clock tonight, I think.
19: 11 p.m. tonight. Looking forward to it immensely.
0: Yeah. What's your call on it?
19: The Argentina will win comfortably enough.
0: Do you think so?
19: Yeah. Unfortunately, this is where the Cape Verde dream comes to an end.
0: But stranger things have happened.
19: Yeah.
0: You could have an ill-all draw at the end. I presume there's extra time and penalties.
19: You could, but you won't. Like,
0: extra time, penalties. The 40-year-old goalkeeper saves them all. That's my call.
19: Pico Lopez buries one to the back of the
0: nice one.
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0: It's going to be a nice day, staying dry. 21 degrees later on. Nice sunshine this evening if you're out and about. Tomorrow it's going to be mostly cloudy until lunchtime. You've got a much nicer afternoon with good sunshine expected tomorrow. 22 degrees. And then on Sunday, if you're knocking around on Sunday, 22 degrees as well. It's going to be cloudy to start the day, and cloudy and sunny in the afternoon. I mean, the weather's really nice right up until next Friday now, they're telling us. Not that much in the way of rain. Like next week, Tuesday, Wednesday and Thursday are beautiful days.
9: With Casey.
0: Well, hello. Good morning, gang. It's Friday. 6 minutes after 7 o'clock. Cash Machine's coming up for you in a moment. I want to get you to Block Rock and Beats and we'll do another round of winning words.
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1: Ella Langley, I'm just having a day of it.
2: Will you keep your fingers to
1: yourself? I can't find the tab where the wedding music is playing. You know, it's...
2: Are you serious?
1: It's like, there's 30 tabs open. I'm going to have to restart the whole computer anyway.
2: You could just close the tabs. It's not hard.
1: But I'm going to lose all my things that I've opened for the show, you see. I'll lose all of them.
2: Oh, God help us.
1: It's a pain in the hoop. Sorry. Hello, morning, everyone. 11 minutes after 7 o'clock. It is Friday morning. There's Katie Jane. She's morning. In for Victoria's gone on her holly bops. We got a big weekend, massive weekend here in Cork for sport. Tomorrow, 3:30 throw-in. Are you travelling to Dublin town? Have you got your tickets? It's going to be lovely day weather-wise. Perfect hurling weather tomorrow for the All-Ireland. If you wanted to give me a little Up the Rebels shout out, if you want to get the energy pumping, if you want to give me a big grand, voice notes to 0868 104 106. I still have two more big grand t-shirts that I need to get rid of. Okay,
2: lovely. Yeah,
1: they're large. It's the only sizes we could get. So if you know, if you're a larger person, I don't know. Well,
2: you could shrink them in the wash.
1: Well, that's what I mean.
2: Put them on
1: a 40 degree. If they don't fit, you just do a bit of stretching or it's a bit of shrinking.
2: Yeah,
1: but at least you'll have one. So I'm just looking for your little bit grand shout-outs on WhatsApp, 0868104106. For example...
3: Sure, it'll be grand.
1: It will be grand, and you will be grand, and thank you for your be grand, all right?
3: Casey.
4: Hello.
3: It'd be grand. I'd love a T-shirt.
1: Would you? I'd love one too, and I can't even have one. Two to go, lads. Give me your best be grand.
3: Everything be grand, Casey.
1: It'll be grand. 0868104106 if you are following the Rebels this weekend. Also, I've been asked to do a shout out by the English community of Cork, of which there are many of you. You've got a massive game. You're playing Mexico on Sunday into Monday morning.
2: Oh yes, this is the 5 a.m. pub one.
1: This is the pubs are going to, they've left pubs open now until 5 a.m. on Monday morning.
2: Mm-hmm. In England, not here.
1: No. Some fella in Reardon's now going, this is great, now it'll be up till 5.
2: It's not puck yet.
1: So they've changed the rules, the licensing rules over there to accommodate that. So listen, good luck to you lads. It's going to be a massive ask. It's a home advantage game for Mexico. And I think they've lost something, the stats are ridiculous. They've lost 2 games in the last 80 games in this particular stadium. It's a cauldron.
2: Fair enough.
1: So getting tickets for it is going to be good fun. Argentina and Cape Verde tonight, happening a little later. So there's plenty going on.
2: Go on, Pico.
1: Bleeding Pico.
2: Go on, Pico.
1: That's all happening over the weekend and tonight, 7:13 in the morning. Do you ever think, Katie Jane, of...
2: Not often.
1: of the future. Where you're going to be?
2: Oh, I try not to.
1: In, let's say, 50 years from now.
2: I'm being serious now. Yeah. I try not to, but go on. Why? There's a reason you're asking me this.
1: You kind of take every day as it goes.
2: Yes. And if you get, if you operate now these days.
1: If you get a grand stretch out of life, brilliant.
2: Perfect.
1: Okay.
2: Yeah.
1: But I want to pay tribute to one particular lady. She's 96 years young.
2: Oh wow.
1: Her name is Grandma Darnick. And she's in a nursing home, okay? Now, she's paying a pretty penny. The family are paying, like, you know, thousands to keep her there and keep her well looked after. But she got a formal warning letter at her retirement community home.
2: Brilliant.
1: For hosting late night parties in her room.
2: Yes.
1: And serving alcohol to other residents.
2: Go on, Nan.
1: Security footage showed people stumbling out of her room at 1:30 in the morning.
2: Oh, brilliant.
1: And the facility had to review the residency. Her response, she tore up the letter and said, I pay X amount of thousands a month to live here. I can party if I want.
2: Magnificent.
1: Go on, you good thing.
2: Go on, Nan.

0: Beyonce, Single Ladies. It's 7:18 in the morning. This is Cork's Breakfast Show. You are waking up to Red FM. And listen, thank you for doing so. I don't say thanks enough, but fair play to you for being there all the same.
1: JC.
0: Yes.
1: Mayo for the football,
0: yep.
1: And Cork for the hurling. And that would be grand.
0: No, I'll have a lady here who has something to say about that.
2: Up the kingdom.
0: Yeah. Anyway, we'll see how that goes. Tomorrow, for those of you that are heading up to Dublin, massive amount of you, some of you on the road now to get up there, staying overnight, doing the hotel on it.
2: Did you have the dinner yesterday or what?
0: Had the dinner at 6:30 in the morning to get a clear run of the day.
2: Good run of the day.
0: Safe journey, gang, those of you that are travelling up to Dublin as we speak, those of you that have Red FM on. It's fierce exciting. This is what it's all about. This is what sports fans are waiting for. This is the weekend of the All-Ireland semi-final against Galway. We will see how that pans out tomorrow. I'd be quietly confident going into this game tomorrow for the lads.
2: For?
0: For Cork.

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2: Like, will she arrive in a Massey Ferguson 365? Pulled up at Madison Square.
3: 135.
2: What? The bigger model.
3: Oh, big one, all right.
2: Dropped off in the back of a really, really nice decorated transport box.
3: I'd say not.
2: Okay.
3: No, I'd say not. Will they have a siege of Venice?
2: That's the thing I'm wondering. Will there be a load of lads outside the church holding up Hurleys in a kind of like a, you know, a Hurley arc as they leave Madison Square Gardens? Will there be hang sandwiches and cocktail sausages at 11:30?
3: Oh, potato.
2: To sober things up.
3: Potatoes, yeah. Will they need that? I'd be intrigued to know. Will that be required?
2: Pre-ceremony pints. I mean, there's got to be, you know. The groom and groomsmen are all sunburnt anyway. They turn up because they've been golfing the week beforehand. That's a very Irish thing.
3: Is that an Irish thing?
2: It's a very Irish thing,
3: is
2: yeah.
3: Is it?
2: Yeah. Will they be blessed with a nice day?
3: Will she have had a hen?
2: Will she? Oh, that's the thing, yeah. I'm sure she would have, right?
3: He'll definitely have had a stag.
2: Yeah, big time. Will Bog the Donkey be the band?
3: Right. G90.
2: Stevie G DJing. These are all very, very much Cork and Irish wedding things. There has to be a photograph somewhere, some kind of beachy location.
3: If J90 aren't in the ground Monday night, we'll know there's been to Madison Square Garden.
2: There's something going on. Anyway, we'll have to wait and see. It's the wedding of the decade, as they're calling it. The budget's about 20 million quid for this.
3: They've already given 26 million to charity.
2: Ah, they're lovely people. Fair play to them.
3: In fairness.
2: Yeah. And again, we still haven't worked out how much is going to be put into a wedding card.
3: But there'll be little bottles of Baileys on the table for the guests.
2: You know it.
3: They could fork that out.
2: No, big time.
3: Or a little, do you know, there's often a little box with two sweets.
2: What's that about?
3: On the table for the guests.
2: What are they called again?
3: Truffles.
2: Yeah.
3: What? Little sweets. Favours.
2: Favours.
3: Favours. I was at a wedding recently and it was in Venice and they'd made their own limoncello. I was afraid of it.
2: Why? Because you don't know what they put into it.
3: I don't know what they put into it. I don't know what the percentage was.
2: Was there a smell?
3: I don't know. This is a bit Italian for me now. No, I didn't go near that.
2: Was there a smell of petrol off it?
3: I was afraid to sniff. Red FM Breakfast. With McDonald's, score one of six legendary cups with the FIFA World Cup meal. Only at McDonald's.
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0: Olivia Rodrigo, Drop Dead, Friday morning. Cork's Breakfast Show, you're waking up to Red FM. It's not happening today. It is this day week. We are giving away the biggest amount of money we've ever done on this. 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
0: Sun was up at 20 past 5 this morning. It'll set at about 5 to 10. That is your update with Simproof Probiotic. All right, don't play for me, so fair enough. Oh, my green button's broken, Katie Jane.
2: It does that sometimes.
0: Yeah.
2: Is it really broken?
0: It's like...
2: Oh, wow, that's very broken. Wait, now we go way past the news and everything.
0: WG40 time.
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0: Lads, we have a green button meltdown. Just heads up. Right. Cloudy and overcast and dry for the day. 21 degrees later on, 7:31.
3: Good morning, I'm Kelly Murphy. European Commission President Ursula von der Leyen is in Cork this morning to meet the Taoiseach and the Irish Cabinet. It's one of the first major events of Ireland's EU presidency. A nurse has told the Central Criminal Court she found Michael Foley dead in a large pool of congealed blood when she carried out a welfare check at his home in Macroom in February 2024. 33-year-old Daniel Harrigan, originally from Farnree, denies murdering the 61-year-old who'd been living in Housing First accommodation. There won't be any second-tier child benefit introduced on Budget Day. Social Protection Minister Dara Cleary has confirmed the government has no plans to introduce a second payment rate for those on lower incomes, despite it being recommended by the ESRI. And it seems Travis Kelce and Taylor Swift are already Mr. and Mrs. They're said to have wed in a secret Tennessee ceremony in recent days, despite reports the official ceremony would happen tonight at Madison Square Garden in New York. Those are the headlines. I'll have more dates.
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5: Good morning, I'm Rory O'Hagan. The Cork team to face Galway in tomorrow's All-Ireland Hurling Championship semi-final clash has been named. Midfield duo Tim O'Mahony and Tommy O'Connell both return after missing the win over Offaly. Captain Dara Fitzgibbons named a 10 while Adam Walsh retains his place in the full forward line. Portugal will face Spain in the World Cup last 16 on Monday. Portugal defeated Croatia 2-1. Spain had a 3-0 win over Austria. Tonight, Argentina take on Cape Verde at 11. That's after Australia's clash with Egypt, Dallas at 7. While overnight at 2:30, Colombia face Ghana. And there is a big local derby tonight. Cove Ramblers host Cork City, kickoff at St. Columb's Park at 7:45. That's the sport with Simply Suits.
0: What a weekend of sport,
5: weekend,
0: my man.
5: Sport, man.
0: It's going to be great.
5: Yeah.
0: 3:30 throw in tomorrow. Thankfully, the game will be on TV for those of you that can't make it. It won't be behind the GA Go paywall, which
5: we had to pay to watch Cork and Mayo last week.
0: I had to pay.
5: Both of us watched separately, even though we were both in work. We could have saved £7.50 by coming in together.
0: I know. Anyway,
5: £15 a lot.
2: I also had to pay.
5: It's
0: did
5: a lot
0: you
5: of money?
0: Like it's a head melt.
2: It is
0: like the biggest games of the year. And look, I know they're trying to make a few bob out of this, but anyway, it's on telly tomorrow. That's the good news, and the final will be on TV. Anyway. Other things that are happening on our planet Earth. I'm wondering, the question is, with this massive wedding, with this huge Taylor Swift wedding, what are the Irish things that might turn up, the Irish traditions that we could expect at Taylor Swift's wedding this weekend? Now, the legal thing is done, but the party, what do you think she did last night?
5: Has Taylor's man put up the Child of Prague?
0: Yes.
5: is there like a Child of Prague just out somewhere in New York?
0: Or a child from Prague. What's the equivalent over there?
2: Did her aunt finish the night by singing Grace?
5: Oh, she sings this lovely.
3: Did someone have a tie around their head?
2: Fantastic.
0: Oh man, if there's not an AC/DC tie around the head moment. if there aren't a load of lads up on the table doing Thunderstruck, will they do this? Will the birdie song feature?
3: I think she'll have all the classic, like, basic stuff.
0: She seems like that too.
3: Kind of person.
5: Like, is the DJ going to finish at Maniac 2000?
0: Because it has to finish with me.
2: National anthem.
0: Has to finish.
2: International anthem.
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6: KC.
0: Hello there.
6: I'm just wondering there, mate. Would they have tomato sandwiches there after the dancing?
3: Absolutely. You know what I mean? She'll have to do a tomato sandwich table.
0: Burr, what's your thoughts?
7: Good morning, Casey and Katie Jane. Burr here. I'm wondering, will Taylor Swift and Travis Kelce do an old version of Rock the Boat on the night of their wedding?
3: I think they will. I think they'll have all that kind of stuff.
2: Do you think so?
3: It could be like Elton John singing Rock the Boat or something.
0: Yeah, you know it. Yeah. They're gonna bring up the Foo Fighters to do it or something. Yeah. Trad session.
5: Yeah.
0: When the band wraps up. Will there be a day two? That's the
2: day
0: thing.
2: Two.
5: Yeah. Yeah. And will Travis stay up the night before with his best men just, you know, drinking until like 6 a.m.?
0: Yeah. He arrives half leathered. Yeah.
5: I'm not sure I'm legally married, lads.
0: The priest making comments about the waft of gat, you know, like they do here.
2: Yes.
0: Will they be betting on speeches? Isn't that a very Irish thing to do?
3: I always win those, you know.
0: Do you?
3: Yeah, I do.
0: Because you generally know the person, or maybe you're in.
5: Speeches.
3: I was just very lucky in the last two. I won them.
0: Very good.
3: Yeah.
0: What did you get?
3: I think we all put a fiver in.
0: Oh, no, that's good.
3: But then I didn't know you have to. Well, someone told me, so it was fine. But you have to buy a round then.
0: Oh, that you're supposed to spend the money.
3: So you come out with less.
0: Yeah. So Irish traditions at the big wedding this weekend, lads. 0868 104 106. Is there anything we're missing? 7:37 in the morning. By the way, if you want to go to Block Rock and Beats live at the Marquee tomorrow, I'll have your double passes coming up for you very soon. Good morning.

this town's lost its faith. Our colors will fade eventually. 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Oh my, my, oh my, my love, I take one look at you, you're taking me out.

0: 7:43, Calvin Harris and Jazzy together. This is Cork's Breakfast Show. You're waking up to Red FM. Katie Jane is in for Vic this morning. Things are going to be happening as Taylor Swift's wedding. Irish traditions, yeah?
1: Morning. I think they'll play the ball and chain for Cork.
2: Fantastic.
0: Go on, Taylor, girl. The ball and chain. Please come.
2: Come on, Travis. Are you down? Dad, stop it.
0: Yeah, 0868104106. Rory, you've mentioned a dance here, but I don't get you, man.
3: KC.
0: Hello.
3: Listen, my. She'll have to do the slosh.
0: What's the slosh when it's at home?
2: I hope it's nothing that we shouldn't be saying.
0: Oh, God.
3: On the Siege of Venice.
2: Absolutely to the Siege of Venice.
0: We're on the buzz for the Siege of Venice, yeah. 0868104106. Yeah, maybe I should have double-checked that one before.
2: Well, to be fair, I should have said it too. 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With McDonald's.
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0: Traffic is an absolute breeze again this morning. If Fridays weren't quiet enough, everywhere is running well. I have no delays across the city at the moment. Remember, day two of the EU presidential events that's happening in the city means that Western Road in and around UCC, there will be some delays, there will be some road closures. in around the place. So please watch out for that this morning. But other than that, everywhere it seems to be moving pretty well. If you've got anything across your town in Cork County or across Cork City, let us know how it is. 0868 104 106. 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There's a big wedding, as you know, this weekend, but the biggest wedding is Rose Sewell and Mark McCarthy. They're getting married in Killarney today from John Paul and the gang. Have an amazing day and a beautiful life together, and safe journey on the way down to Killarney if you're going to that big wedding. That's the big wedding of the weekend.
2: Absolutely, lads. It
0: all
2: is.
0: Right. 7:48 in the morning. The Kingfisher lads are going to sing about the Blade. This is Red FM. Good morning.

0: can sure find the blade.
1: Great song, Dark Theme. It's Kingfisher and the Blade. It's 7:51 on Friday morning. This is Red FM. So are you across this Love Island crack?
2: I am Charlene Island now.
1: Feed the ignorant here now. What's happening in Love Island?
2: Have you any idea?
1: Not a clue. I'm not a fan of the format of it. I think it just makes people very disposable. It encourages kind of, you know, I don't know, a kind of a culture of dumping and cheating. Maybe it's just me. I don't know.
2: It's all very serious.
1: Yeah, I know, but I'm not into it.
2: I think they're just trying to win 50 grand.
1: You could look at it that way, but it's... I don't know. It's a bit shallow. That's just my view.
2: Terribly shallow.
1: There's loads of people watching it, and if you love it, that's your thing. It's just not for me.
2: Yeah, I think, look, it's fine for adults to be watching it. I don't think it's something for teenagers to be looking up to.
1: Yeah, exactly. Good call.
2: For the last 4 weeks, we've been waiting and wondering, will Charlene Murphy enter the villa?
1: Okay.
2: She entered Casa Amor.
1: Okay, how's she doing?
2: She was brought back to the main villa. Thrilled to bits.
1: Okay.
2: So we still have Charlene Island. Cavan brought her back. Cavan's brother Aidan, the Murphys, also in the villa.
1: There's a lad somebody called Cavan in there.
2: With a K.
1: Okay.
2: With a K.
1: Has he bought a round?
2: There's no rounds to be bought. So we've got Cavan and Aidan Murphy. Murphy is with Charlene Murphy. It's all becoming a lot. Now, at one stage, we also had Tommy Murphy. And this is all while Sean Fitzy is also in the villa.
1: What's going on this year? Wow.
2: Right?
1: Yeah.
2: So, Cavan's after bringing back Charlene to the main villa.
1: Okay.
2: There's a girl that he was with. She's unimpressed at the whole thing. It's a mess. I don't even have the time to explain to you how messy it is.
1: Mm-hmm.
2: But when Charlene walked in, the original girls were not very nice.
1: Okay.
2: We are not happy. This is a comment that was made by Mika.
3: I can't believe Cav also chose that girl over you, Jazz.
4: I know he was very intimidated by me. I know that I was just like very much woman for him.
1: Yeah.
2: That girl.
1: That
2: what
1: thing.
2: What do you mean?
1: What's that thing over there, innit?
2: What do you mean? That girl. So, no, I'm sorry. Yeah. They're trying to come across as girls.
1: Yeah.
2: And then they say that. Very unimpressed.
1: How's Fitzy getting on? Is he still in love? That's all I know is that he was.
2: And you want to talk about Fitzy and Charlene's crying in the corner? Are you serious?
1: This is all I know.
2: Fitzy's fine.
1: Is he still with your one?
2: He is, yeah.
1: They're shifting away like there's no tomorrow.
2: He's loved up. He came back from the villa very well behaved. From Casa Amor, I should say.
1: Fair play to him.
2: Mm.
1: Oh, by the way, the slosh is a dance.
2: For God's sake.
1: Whew, thank God.
2: This is all very serious.
1: It's kind of a line dance thing. We're safe. I thought it was a position or something.

0: weekend. 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Kelly's got your update and I've got your Block Rock and Beats tickets. 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
14: Good morning, I'm Kelly Murphy. European Commission President Ursula von der Leyen is in Cork this morning to meet the Taoiseach and the Irish Cabinet. It's one of the first major events of Ireland's EU presidency. Von der Leyen's College of Commissioners will meet their Irish counterparts to discuss policy priorities for the next 6 months, according to Micheál Martin.
15: Good opportunity today, Commission coming to Ireland and to Cork to meet with the Irish government, which happens at the beginning of every presidency, and the idea is to have engagement between respective commissioners and ministers in the particular areas of responsibility in the terms of the agenda before us for the next 6 months, in terms of the competitiveness agenda and the files that have to be progressed there. And
14: Ireland South MEP Billy Kelleher says Ursula von der Leyen's visit to Cork today is positive.
16: I also welcome the fact that the Commission is coming out of Brussels. It's visiting Ireland. They can see firsthand, you know, the issues around Ireland, the policies, the priorities that we have as a people. And I think it's good to have continual engagement between member states and the Commission. But more importantly, when Ireland has the presidency, that there's strong engagement. So we have a common agenda that can get things done.
14: A nurse has told the Central Criminal Court she found Michael Foley dead in a large pool of congealed blood when she carried out a welfare check at his home in Macroom in February 2024. 33-year-old Daniel Harrigan, originally from Fiarnarree, denies murdering the 61-year-old who had been living in Housing First accommodation. The court also heard a knife allegedly linked to the killing was later recovered from a bus and found to have Mr. Foley's blood on it. There won't be any second tier of child benefit introduced on Budget Day. Social Protection Minister Darragh Cleary has confirmed the government has no plans to introduce a second payment rate for those on lower incomes, despite it being recommended by the SRI. Stephen Moffat from the children's charity Bernardo says the extra payment could have a huge impact on children's lives.
1: We understand that the department is looking at their own additional targeted child benefit payment. They've been consulting on it over the last couple of months, but that doesn't mean the department can't and shouldn't bring in additional resources targeted at families who are struggling most with cost of living pressures. The second tier child benefit payment is something, if it's enacted in the right way, could really lift a lot of children out of deprivation.
14: 2,000 firefighters have battled several wildfires fanned by strong winds along France's Mediterranean coast. Television images showed warehouses and a yacht ablaze in the marina in the town in Canet-en-Roussillon yesterday near the Spanish border as a thick cloud of dark smoke blew over the beach. And Taylor Swift and Travis Kelce are reported to have married in secret. All eyes have been on New York, where the pair were expected to wed at Madison Square Garden tonight. However, it's now claimed they're already Mr. and Mrs. after tying the knot in a secret ceremony in Tennessee earlier this week. Despite that, around 1,000 celebrity guests are expected to attend the celebrations in New York. Author and journalist Kate Wills told us who she expects on the guest list.
17: Graham Norton has been spotted at JFK this week. Taylor's famous for her celebrity friendship group. So Selena Gomez, the Haim girls, Gigi Hadid, Emma Stone, they're all close friends of hers. So yeah, we can expect them in attendance too.
14: And that's the latest news this hour.
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19: Good morning, I'm Rory O'Hagan. Get it games, and the Cork team to face Galway in tomorrow's All-Ireland Hurling Championship semi-final clash has been named. Midfield duo Tim O'Mahony and Tommy O'Connell both return after missing the win over Offaly. O'Mahony with a dead leg and O'Connell with a broken thumb. Captain Dara Fitzgibbon is named at 10, while Adam Walsh retains his place in the full forward line, with William Buckley named among the replacements. The Rebels are looking to book their place in the All-Ireland final for the third successive year. Local Get It Games, the McCarthy Insurance Group Division 1 Football League final takes place this evening. Knocknagree and Castlehaven go heads ahead. That's in Macroom at 8. At 7:30, Lara face a Carrigaline in the Division 2 final. That's in Ovens. Football in Spain are into the last 16 of the World Cup. They defeated Austria 3-0 in Los Angeles. They'll face Portugal, who defeated Croatia 2-1 in Toronto. Overnight, Switzerland were 2-0 winners over Algeria in Vancouver. Tonight at the World Cup, Cape Verde go up against the reigning champions Argentina. That begins at 11. That's after the clash of Australia and Egypt in Dallas. That one gets underway at 7 o'clock. Overnight at 2:30, Colombia face Ghana. Here at home, a big game in the SSC Electricity First Division with a derby clash at St. Comans Park. Cove Ramblers hosting the league leaders Cork City. Kickoff is at 7:45. And in tennis, Novak Djokovic continues his bid for a 25th Grand Slam title this afternoon. The seven-time winner faces 25th seed Arthur Randarknish in the third round at Wimbledon. Defending champion Jannik Sinner is up against Jensen Brooksby of the United States. While top women's seed Aryna Sabalenka takes on Latvia's Yelena Ostapenko. And that's the sport with Simply Suits.
0: 25th
19: Grand Slam.
0: How do these lads stay at this level?
19: I have their theories knees. That I can't say on the radio.
20: Their knees must be in a bit.
0: He'd be having a good dinner now before that today, would he?
19: He'd have plenty of pasta and spuds.
0: Loads of spuds. Probably the bacon and cabbage, I'd say, before he hit. Yeah.
19: Bodice and turnip.
0: Red
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0: Okay, weather-wise today, how are we looking? It's going to be nice. It's staying dry. I mean, a little bit cloudy at times. Good sunshine this evening. If you're out and about tomorrow, you'll wake up to a cloudy day. But from 2 o'clock, There's some nice sunshine across the afternoon tomorrow, 22 degrees. For match throw-in tomorrow at 3:30, weather conditions in Dublin should be perfect with a little bit of a breeze. And then for Sunday, cloudy to start the day, lovely afternoon. We're looking at about 22 degrees across the weekend.
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0: Traffic's in great shape this morning. No delays on any of the main routes, but if you see anything we should be talking about, 0868 104 106 across your town, across Cork County or across the city. 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I'm going to play Winning Words this morning with the caller and give it a go. Is that all right?
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0: Dana Lang and Good Love. Cork's Breakfast Show, you are waking up to Red FM. It's 10 past 8 on Friday morning. Do you know who we can attribute to all of that squeaky voice music to? It's all the Minions' fault. New Minions movie is coming your way over the weekend if you want to check it out. And those kind of tunes, you're going to be baiting them out later on.
1: I'm going to play Live at the Marquee later.
0: Katie Jane is playing Live at the Marquee, warming up for Belters Only. She will be there if you're heading down to the Marquee later on tonight. You're looking forward to it, all right?
1: Just outside the tent.
0: Okay, so it's a car park rave, okay? Still,
1: I'm playing the you're still playing. Nonetheless.
0: You are still playing the marquee.
1: Fair play. I'll be there.
0: Now, there's loads of you getting married across the weekend. We're inundated with shout-outs and requests. There's weddings in Killarney, weddings down in Kintail. It's all over the shop. But there's another little gathering happening in New York today. And we're wondering, the Irish traditions that we have at our weddings, what will turn up for Taylor Swift and Travis Kelce? We're wondering about the cocktail sausages and the tato sandwiches and the Siege of Venice and the Rock the Boats. And will there be a day two with a trad band? These are the big questions.
1: Yes, the questions. But the reality is, we reckon they've already gotten married.
0: They're done, okay.
1: Yeah, so there was planes. There was one plane that went on a big journey.
0: Right, okay.
1: Because they reckon that the wedding actually happened with an intimate crowd in Tennessee, where Taylor Swift moved when she was 14 to become a songwriter. But according to a website that tracks Taylor Swift's private jet, the singer's plane made a series of intriguing stops on Sunday in cities where the couple's closest family members live. So after departing Nashville, the jet landed in Philadelphia, where Travis Kelce's father, Ed, lives. Pennsylvania also happens to be home to Travis Kelce's older brother, Jason, and his wife, Kylie. It then flew to Tampa, Florida, where Taylor Swift's father, Scott, resides, before returning to Nashville then, and the aircraft remained there until June 30th, when it headed back to New York City, and that is why we think.
0: And that is your flight radar update with Katie Jane.
2: And now, we still have paper straws. They're all right to jet all around the world, but me, paper straw.
0: So they are officially married now. So the party is at Madison Square Gardens. Yes. Jesus, lads, I must revolute them 20 quid. Must send them.
2: Oh, I forgot the envelope there. I saw it when you're back from the honeymoon.
1: That's an Irish thing. That's Selena Gomez, imagine.
0: Imagine Selena going around the hall with loads of envelopes under her.
2: I was such a rush this morning, Taylor. I forgot the envelope.
0: I left the car in the car.
2: Give me your back from the honeymoon, right?
1: Oh, that's very good. Yeah, so they reckon there was a rehearsal dinner last night.
0: Okay.
1: About 100 at that. And Taylor Swift was spotted returning home at around 12:30 a.m. Friday morning.
0: Okay.
1: Pop icon had arrived at Madison Square Garden for the festivities just before 4 o'clock. So she'd asked it a long time.
0: It's good going.
1: Long festivities.
0: Now, this is a showbiz wedding. How long is it going to last?
3: Everything be grand, Casey.
0: Are you sure about that? I'm not sure. I'd love to know if there's a prenup. Of course there has to be. I mean, you know, he's marrying a billionaire. Yeah. She's got to be smart.
1: I think she's clever about it.
0: Yeah.
2: Of course she is.
0: The one thing that I'm just hoping that we get some footage from Graham Norton or something like that, and at the end of the night this is going on. There are ties around the head and the pants is rolled up. There's a load of lads up on a table. If they're not rocking out to Thunderstruck at 2 o'clock in the morning, this is not a wedding.
1: And Graham Norton turns around and says, I'm putting you on my list, Tony.
0: Anyway.
2: There's women dancing in their handbags now in Madison Square Garden at this point.
0: And there's always, like an Irish wedding, at the end of the night, there's always a woman covered in mascara, missing shoes, crying into a handbag.
1: Flip-flops,
0: isn't it? Isn't that the way it is?
1: In the bathroom.
0: Anyway, we wish them the very best. Have a lovely life together and hope it all goes to plan. It's 8:14 on Red FM.

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2: 18 minutes after 8 o'clock, Friday morning's winning words. I've an entire family affair here. I've got Erica and I've got Arlo and Super Dad. You're all involved. Good morning, gang. How are we?
4: Morning.
2: Hello. How are we, lads and ladies? Where are we, Erica?
4: Blarney.
2: Oh, sorry. That's Arlo. Blarney, representing Blarney. Erica, how's everything this morning? Are you looking forward to the weekend?
4: Yeah, all excited.
2: Very good. Now, I'm going to ask you a little favour. I need you to come a little bit closer to the phone so we can hear each other nice and loud. Is that all right?
4: Oh, yeah.
2: There's much better. All right. Listen, lads, we're going to play winning words this morning. So I'm giving Katie Jane the morning off. Do you want to
3: thanks,
2: make
3: Amelia.
2: Do you want to make a cup of tea?
3: I will.
2: Usually we say
3: would
2: goodbye.
3: You like one?
2: I'd love one, actually. I'm off the sugary stuff, though. Is that okay?
3: Right.
2: A small bit of Banya. Three squeezes, okay, of the tea bag. Thanks very much.
0: Red FM Breakfast's winning words.
2: All right, for this morning, for the crack, what we're going to do on winning words. Erica, I'm going to give you your three words. I want you to write down your answer and don't tell me. I'm also going to write down three answers as well.
4: Okay, perfect.
2: And if I match with you, and I'm going to hold up my answers, so it's all above board, I want you to win here. But if we have the same matching words, you're going to win yourself €1,000. Okay?
4: Oh, no.
2: All right, okay. Buddy. So without saying anything, write down a word that you think

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1: Like reggae?
0: Sure.
1: Or a sea shanty?
0: If that's your thing.
1: Or pirate metal.
0: This boat trip is going to be interesting.
2: Don't you love it? Oh, it's so good!
0: It feels good to be Boatyou. It feels good to Geico.
3: At a park?
4: I did the same!
3: Oh, God.
4: For €1,000 on a Friday morning, what did you write down for hard?
3: Okay, hard back?
4: I wrote drive. Oh, no!
5: That is gutting.
3: Obvious one now.
4: Oh, no.
5: That's gutting.
4: I was thinking hard drive computer.
5: I'm glad it was you that was playing.
4: Now I get to feel how Vic is every morning when we don't get you over the line.
5: Yeah, it's not nice.
4: Erica O'Leary and Arlo and Dad, I'm so sorry.
3: No problem.
4: I'll take the bullet for that one now, but I'll get you a €50 voucher from Easy Living Interiors. Would you like to come back and do it again?
3: Oh, absolutely. Please,
4: no problem. No problem. Anybody going to the match tomorrow by any chance?
3: No.
4: You will be watching it, I hope.
3: Yeah, of course.
4: On and the TV. All right, listen, Blarney crew, thanks a million for listening, and we'll talk to you another morning for another round, okay?
3: Thank you.
4: Bye, love your work. See you later. Sorry. Lousy.
5: That's you now.
4: I'm rubbish.
5: Yeah, that's you now.
4: It's totally my fault. Sorry about that.
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3: 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Cristiano Ronaldo has now scored at a record 6 World Cups, but there's still one record he can't get his hands on. At 41, Ronaldo became the second oldest goal scorer in World Cup history. But the oldest, you ask? That's Cameroon's Roger Milla, who was 42 when he scored at USA 94. So despite everything Ronaldo has achieved, he's still only second on that list. Then again, I wouldn't be that surprised if we saw him at the 2030 World Cup.
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5: Okay, expect some traffic disruption again in Cork today as the EU politicians visit the city as part of the Irish EU presidency. So the same areas affected today, Western Road, in and around UCC, and around City Hall as well. So just watch out for that. There will be some diversions in place. The Gardaí will be guiding you in different directions, so just bear that in mind if you're travelling across the city today. There may be some route changes, some bus changes. That is your update for now with Deluxe Bathrooms and Tiling Solutions.
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0: Told you, there's another massive wedding happening. Rose and Mark McCarthy getting married in Killarney today. Have a huge day from John Paul and all the family. And the Ballingree Road Bowling Club, the best of luck next weekend, the 11th and 12th of July. They're hosting the All-Ireland Road Championship in the village, apparently. Big day for the village, lad.
2: Big day for the village.
0: Have you ever done it, have you?
2: I haven't, no. I'm not sure I'd be much good.
0: It's a particular set of skills. The knack. It's the run is hilarious. You know the old run... The running whip.
2: I don't know how someone don't break a neck. how they don't go foot overhead.
0: No, straight into the ditch.
2: I don't know. Yeah. It's mad, isn't it?
0: It should
2: if
0: be.
2: If you haven't seen it, look up a video of road bowling. It's wild.
0: It is, and it should be an Olympic sport, I think, at this point. It needs to be brought into the Olympics, lads.
2: Yeah.
0: All right. Anyway, best of luck. That's happening next weekend. Right, what have I got for you? A huge amount of money, 310 grand. The call isn't happening today.
2: Nope.
0: This day week.
2: Yeah.
0: If you want to play for this spectacular amount of money, the biggest amount we've ever given away on Cash Machine, text this word to this number. The word is red and red only. Send that to 57557. When you do that, it will cost you €2.50 to enter this game, plus your standard message rate. You need to be over 18. 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I wish you nothing but the best of luck. 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
0: Cloudy and dry today, 21 degrees. Same tomorrow, pretty much. Dublin weather is going to be pretty good for the game as well. And on Sunday, it is cloudy, overcast with good sunshine in the afternoon. We're looking at about 22, 23 degrees right across the entire weekend. In fact, next week is looking pretty good as well. It'll be a sunny, kind of a cloudy week, but staying dry.
4: Good morning, I'm Kelly Murphy. The Taoiseach says he will push for EU consensus on further measures targeting trade with Israel. Micheál Martin is meeting with European Commission President Ursula von der Leyen in Cork today. A nurse has told the Central Criminal Court she found Michael Foley dead in a large pool of congealed blood when she carried out a welfare check at his home in Macroom in February 2024. 33-year-old Daniel Harrigan, originally from Farnree, denies murdering the 61-year-old who'd been living in Housing First accommodation. A 26-year-old man has appeared before Middleton District Court charged with 9 offences, including assaulting 2 Gardaí, dangerous driving, failing to stop at a checkpoint and driving at a Garda at speed. Joshua Allen of Ballinamona Shanagarry also faces charges of intoxicated driving, possession of ketamine and possession of a knife in connection with alleged incidents in October 2025. And finally, Levi's 501 jeans have been voted the most iconic fashion item. A survey by Nationwide Building Society shows Nike Air Max runners and vintage t-shirts with band logos make up the top 3. And those are the headlines. I'll have more at 9.
5: I couldn't even answer her because, you know what? 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
6: Good morning, I'm Rory O'Hagan. The Cork team to face Galway in tomorrow's All-Ireland Hurling Championship semi-final clash has been named. Midfield duo Tim O'Mahony and Tommy O'Connell both return after missing the win over Offaly. Captain Darragh Fitzgibbon is named at 10. Alan Walsh retains his place in the full forward line. Portugal will face Spain in the World Cup last 16 on Monday. Portugal defeated Croatia 2-1. Spain had a 3-0 win over Austria. Tonight, Argentina take on Cape Verde at 11. Australia face Egypt in Dallas at 7. And overnight at 2:30, it's Colombia and Ghana. And a big local derby tonight. Cove Ramblers hosting Cork City. That's at St. Comyn's Park. It starts at 7:45. And that's the sport with Simply Suits.
0: It is indeed, my friend. It is 8:33 in the morning. It is an absolutely enormous weekend. By the way, our minors, Cork versus Tyrone. Where's that game tomorrow, Roy?
6: That is on Sunday and it is in Newbridge. Best luck to the Rebels. We have a really interesting interview with Cork minor boss Keith Ricken on the Big Red Bench Instagram if you want to check it out. He's a fascinating man. So, brilliant interview. Well worth checking out.
0: Fascinating in what sense? With just the way that he plans everything?
6: The way he talks and the way he's very, very inspiring.
0: Yeah.
6: Very, very cool to listen to. So check it out.
0: He's doing some job with the minors. Best of luck, Cork and Tyrone this weekend. If you want to grab tickets, by the way, for Cork and Galway, we have them for you on the Red FM Instagram page. If you haven't managed to get tickets, you're thinking, yeah, I'll take a spin up tomorrow, doing nothing. Weather-wise in Dublin, just having a look at it, it is going to be cloudy and overcast with a bit of a breeze. It should stay dry for the big game tomorrow. How are you feeling about it?
6: Be grand.
0: I know, but honestly, apart from the be grandisms,
6: it's going to be a very, very close, very tight game. It's going to be two very, very good sides going at it.
0: Yeah.
6: Hopefully, it's going to be a cracking game of hurling, and hopefully, Cork will come out the right side of it.
0: Okay. Do you want an operatic be grand, everybody?
2: Love one,
0: Stephen.
7: Be grand.
6: That's impressive.
0: That's good. If you're travelling up tomorrow, safe journey. Throw in a... Oh, it will be grand.
6: Up the rebels.
0: It'll be grand. It'll be grand. Enjoy it tomorrow, gang. Red FM Breakfast with KC. 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

0: 8:42 in the morning. You're waking up to Red FM. Thank you for doing so. Friday morning, as we get you into the weekend, that is another and 54 Ultra. The song is called Talk to You. If you're in Kilworth, massive shout out to another new business shout out for all the gang involved in Riverwell Sauna. That's in Kilworth. They've got the old sauna, cold plunge, cold showers. Have you tried this crack?
1: No.
0: Good for the soul. Cold on the whole. If you want to get involved in it, it's the best thing you can do. And Kilworth, you've got your new setup. So it's called Riverwell Sauna. Check them out on Instagram and Facebook and give them a bit of love. John, Joe and Fiona, I wish you the very, very best of luck. You all right over there?
1: Yeah.
0: What? It's just... Oh. That's that, if they want to use that slogan, they can take it away with them.
1: I'm not sure they will.
0: It's 8:43. Do you know the name of this song? If you do, I need to hear from you. If they don't play that at the end of Taylor Swift's wedding now, there's going to be uproar.
1: There will, yeah.
0: Two of them up in the shoulders. Name that tune. 0868 104 106. The final pair of tickets that I have for you for Black Rock and Beats live at the Marquee tomorrow night. If you're doing nothing, you want to come dancing to some classic dance songs with a live band and DJ Deck Pierce. All I need to know is the name of that tune, please. The unofficial Irish national anthem, 0868 104 106. And Katie Jane is going to ring you back in a couple of minutes and get you to Black Rock and Beats. You will be there tonight, by the way.
1: I will be there tonight. I'm playing live at the Marquee tonight. Belters Only will be there. One Day Presents, also Route 94
0: is it Route 94? It's one of the routes anyway. Pat Roots, young one.
1: There's Roots going to be there anyway.
0: Belters Only tonight at the Marquee, but for Black Rock and Beats tomorrow, give us a shout if you want to grab those couple of tickets. Are you getting a takeaway tonight? Are you into your takeaway food on a weekend? Would you order out?
1: Maybe tomorrow.
0: Okay, what's your preference?
1: Of a Friday, I like to do a fish and chip, but I'll make that at home. And on a Saturday, then I might like to get a bit of Chinese.
0: I like an all Indian.
1: Do you?
0: Yeah, these are my favourite Indian lads on TikTok. They're called Urban Tandoori. Oh. Now, they are based over in Bristol, so it'd be a bit of a run on a moped to get me grub over. So they have taken social media marketing to the next level, right, when it comes to promoting their beautiful Indian cuisine. So your man that owns the restaurant does parody songs. You know, I'm a sucker for a good parody.
1: Yeah.
0: So in order to send...
1: What's this now?
0: He does his own versions of songs, like Olivia Dean. Nana.
1: I know what a parody is.
0: I know, but like I'm just saying,
1: that's
0: these...
1: mansplaining on a Friday morning. Are you serious?
0: I'm telling you what the songs are.
1: You're making me shout now.
2: Order me.
0: Nan, I need.
2: Order me.
1: That is

0: I need.
1: It's like brutal singing, way out of time, but we love it. Classic, where the hell is my karma?
2: I want a curry. I want a curry.
1: Seriously, I don't care what the food is like. Off the back of that.
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1: Traffic is a dream this morning everywhere. All major routes are moving pretty good. No incidents or accidents. residents. Thankfully, let's try and keep it that way. But there will be some traffic disruption in Cork again today as part of the EU presidency arrival. So just watch out in and around City Hall, Western Road, up around UCC. Those same areas as yesterday may be disrupted. The guards will be on location to guide you to diversions across the city. Some bus routes as well will be affected. 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That is your update for now with thanks to Deluxe Bathrooms and Tiling Solutions.
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Rattling your ground, karma's on your scent like a bounty hunter. Karma's gonna track you down, step by step from town to town. Sweet like justice, karma is a queen. Karma takes all my friends to the summit. Karma is the guy on the screen.

0: Taylor Swift and Karma. Or maybe it's Korma. Maybe she's singing about her favourite Indian. How much are you putting in the card for her? Or are you just going to revolute her a few, Bob?
1: I revolute her.
0: Revolute her is probably the easiest option, isn't it, Katie Jane? In case you haven't heard, because nobody's talking about it, it's all very quiet. She has got married. The official legal bits are done.
1: Yeah.
0: Now the party. With 1,000 people, that's a lot of hands to shake.
1: Graham Norton included.
0: Yeah.
1: He was spotted in JFK.
0: Anybody else Irish over there? I'm sure there's a few. It's Mescal at it and a few of those
1: It'll
0: lads.
1: It'll come out.
2: It'll come out in the wash.
1: Yeah.
0: Here's me old buddy Dennis. How are you, Den?
3: How things?
0: My things are grand, Dennis. Happy Friday, brother. What's the plan for the weekend?
3: I tell you now, I went for an early morning jog down by the marina, and I was jogging past the marquee, and I said to myself, wouldn't it be great now if I could go in there tomorrow night?
0: Have a little hop around the place. When's the last time you did a bit of raving, Dennis?
3: Last year.
0: Okay. Were you at Black Rock and Beats last year?
3: No, I wasn't. Last year, I was at another gig down. I was at Christy Moore last year for my birthday.
0: Well, this is like Christy Moore with a load of strobes and lasers.
3: Well, look, we take it.
0: You're going to love it. What was the tune that we played, Dennis?
3: Maniac.
0: It was indeed, buddy. You've got 2 tickets. You're on the guest list for Block Rock and Beats tomorrow night. Bring your beloved and we'll see you on the dance floor.
3: All right, thanks, man, Casey.
0: Have a lovely weekend, Dennis. Thanks a million. Thanks, and man. Cheers to everyone else who went to the trouble of messaging in. Last few tickets for that show tomorrow night available at ticketmaster.ie, or just go to aikenpromotions.com if you want more details. And get down there nice and early. Our boy Stevie G is on warm-up. Deck will be on stage just after 8 o'clock. And it's in a massive night tomorrow night at the Marquee. Belters only a little bit later on.
1: If you're going to One Day Presents Belters Only this evening, I'll be there. Get down early. We'll have tunes for you before this tune's played at all inside in the tent.
0: So you'll be rocking the outdoor area.
1: Absolutely.
0: Fair play to you. So that's all happening tonight. Belters only at the Marquee. Doors opening at 6:30 if you're heading down. Again, as we mentioned, we've got Block Rock and Beats tomorrow night. Club Over 30s at Cypress Avenue is on tomorrow. Cork versus Galway, the All-Ireland Senior Hurling Championship semi-final throw-in at 3:30. It will be a bit cloudy, a little bit breezy, but it's going to be a cracker of a game tomorrow. If you're travelling up to Dublin, the very best of luck. And our Miners are in an All-Ireland final over the weekend as well against Tyrone. We wish you the very best of luck. They're an amazing bunch of lads, great back team, and we're hoping for a big win for that. Anything else? Oh, Argentina and Pico.
1: Pico.
0: Bleeding Pico.
1: Argentina are playing Pico Lopez.
0: It's just Pico tonight.
1: Yeah.
0: Yeah. It's going to be on late. It's 11 o'clock. And for the English crew of Cork, listen, your big game is happening. It's Monday morning. It'll be 1 o'clock on Sunday night into Monday morning. And they've extended the bar licences over there to stay up until 5 on Monday morning.
1: Yes, just to clarify, over there, not
0: over
1: here.
0: Over there, not here. Are you sure?
1: Up north?
0: Would you? Yeah, definitely.
1: Oh, will we go?
0: Is there a bus?
1: We'll find one.
0: On the way. All right, listen, have a beautiful weekend. Up the rebels and all that crack. And stand by, Neil Prendiville is on the way next. Take care. We'll see you Monday.
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17: Good morning, I'm Kelly Murphy. The Taoiseach says he will push for EU consensus on further measures targeting trade with Israel. Micheál Martin is meeting the European Commission President Ursula von der Leyen in Cork today. One of the first major events of Ireland's presidency of the EU Council sees commissioners from across Europe meet in UCC. Micheál Martin says Israel's international behaviour will be under the microscope during Ireland's presidency.
18: Quite a number of member states who have different views to Ireland on this, and there have been different elections across Europe which have resulted in the election of governments that would not have a similar perspective to Ireland in terms of the Palestinian issue and Palestinians' right to self-determination. The issue of trade with the occupied territories is one that can be dealt with and should be dealt with at a pan-European Union level.
17: A nurse has told the Central Criminal Court she found Michael Foley dead in a large pool of congealed blood when she carried out a welfare check at his home in Macroom in February 2024. 33-year-old Daniel Harrigan, originally from Farnree, denies murdering the 61-year-old who'd been living in housing first accommodation. The court also heard a knife allegedly linked to the killing was later recovered from a bus and found to have Mr. Foley's blood on it. A 26-year-old man has appeared before Middleton District Court charged with 9 offences, including assaulting 2 Gardaí, dangerous driving, failing to stop at a checkpoint and driving at a Garda at speed. Joshua Allen of Ballinamona Shanagarry also faces charges of intoxicated driving, possession of ketamine and possession of a knife in connection with alleged incidents in October 2025. The case was adjourned until September 17th and Mr. Allen was remanded on bail. This week, the VAT rate for restaurants, catering services and hairdressers was cut from 13.5% to 9%. The measure aims to support businesses facing increasing cost pressures and it's expected to support over 150,000 jobs in these sectors across the country. Cafe owner Barry Donovan says he'll be lowering his prices to reflect the new lower VAT rate.
19: When we kind of did quick little math, we said, yeah, we can absorb that reduction in offering it back to our guests. So between giving a bit of value back to our customers and doing the quick maths, we said, yeah, for all over the course of a year, that's something we can absorb.
17: The Trump administration is considering a ban on pregnant women entering the United States. The bill called Anchors Away would prevent pregnant women from entering the US if they're not citizens or green card holders. It would mark a new attempt at restricting birth tourism, which the administration alleges foreigners use to travel to the US late in their pregnancy to secure citizenship. Women for Election is warning online violence against female politicians mustn't be normalised. Almost two-thirds of women in the Oireachtas say they've changed their social media behaviour because of online threats of violence. Women for Election CEO Brian Sheehan says they have to be more on their guard because of it.
20: For many of the women in the research, the consequences has led women to disengage from online spaces, one of the great spaces for communicating with their constituents. They have had to alter their daily routines, engage with the Gardaí, put more security in their homes, but in essence carry an ongoing burden of hypervigilance in their professional and personal lives.
17: And Levi's 501 jeans have been voted the most iconic fashion item. A survey shows Nike Air Max runners and vintage t-shirts with band logos make up the top three. Other iconic fashion pieces on the list include the North Face puffer jacket, Ray-Ban aviators and a Lacoste polo shirt. And that's the latest news this hour.
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22: Good morning, I'm Rory O'Hagan. Gaelic Games and the Cork team to face Galway in tomorrow's All-Ireland Hurling Championship semi-final clash has been named. Midfield duo Tim O'Mahony and Tommy O'Connell both return after missing the win over Offaly. O'Mahony with a dead leg and O'Connell with a broken thumb. Captain Darragh Fitzgibbons named a 10 while Alan Walsh retains his place at the full forward line. William Buckley named among the replacements. The Rebels are looking to book their place in the All-Ireland final for the third successive year. The McCarthy Insurance Group Division 1 Football League final takes place tonight as Knocknagreen Castle Haven go head to head. That's in Macroom at 8. At 7:30, Lara face Carrigaline in the Division 2 final. That is in Ovens. Spain are into the last 16 of the World Cup after a 3-0 win over Austria. They'll face Portugal on Monday after they beat Croatia 2-1 in Toronto. Overnight, Switzerland were 2-0 winners over Algeria. Tonight, Pico Lopez and Cape Verde go up against the reigning champions Argentina. That begins at 11. That's after the clash of Australia and Egypt in Dallas from 7. Overnight at 2:30, Colombia face Ghana. Meanwhile, it's understood Germany head coach Julian Nagelsmann has quit after his team's early exit from the World Cup. Former Liverpool manager Jurgen Klopp is said to be open to replacing him. Here at home in the SSC Electricity First Division, there is a big derby at St. Coleman's Park tonight as Cove Ramblers host the league leaders Cork City from 7:45. And tennis Novak Djokovic continues his bid for a 25th Grand Slam title this afternoon. The seven-time winner faces 25th seed Arthur Andernash in the third round at Wimbledon. Defending champion Jannik Sinner's up against Jensen Brooksby of the United States, while top women's seed Aryna Sabalenka takes on Latvia's Yelena Ostapenko. That's the sport with Simply Suits.
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23: Lovely start to the day today. Make the most of it. Dry with sunny spells today. A little bit of cloud here and there across the morning, but wouldn't worry about that too much. Temperatures will continue to rise. We'll certainly do 20 degrees, possibly even higher than that. 21, 22. Might even be unheard of to have a 22 to 23 somewhere, but certainly really nice and the good weather to continue. Saturday, well, now, a bit of a kind of a blip in the middle of Saturday. There's a good sunny start tomorrow, and then cloud comes in for a bit, and then late bright spells and sunshine again. But other than that, pretty hunky-dory in all other departments, 21, 22 degrees across tomorrow. And then it starts to get warmer. Sunday, a good sunny day, good dry day. We're certainly looking at 22 degrees. In fact, one or two of the different apps that I was looking at this morning are suggesting possibly even 24 degrees for certainly Sunday and even Monday. In this kind of weather then, the Monday, the weather that's to come across the weekend will last then right across the week, pretty much up until as far ahead as I can see, which is this day week, will be consistently in around the 22, possibly 23 or 4 degrees. Some are suggesting a little bit higher, but you never really know. But certainly very nice. Make the most of it. It's back for a while.
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23: 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Lot of different stories to do with the World Cup, of course. And I think we've kind of taken Cape Verde to our hearts, and very much so tonight with the game against Argentina. So you'll have Roberto Pico Lopez in defence for Cape Verde, taking on a raring to go Lionel Messi. as a striker for Argentina. So it's dominating a lot of the papers where Pico's mammy is saying, my boy is going to stop Messi in his tracks. And that's dominating many of the papers today. Front page, many of them with inside pages, photographs of himself and his mammy and his Danny and his family and the Irish connection and Shamrock Rovers and all sorts of stuff like that. So let's see what happens tonight. I mean, it's a stretch, isn't it? Really? If you know your soccer, you'd probably agree it's a stretch that they could beat Argentina, but anything can happen in 90 minutes or whatever. But there are other stories involving the World Cup now, because England continue to plow through the different rounds. So they're into the last 16 now, right? Which means that English Times this morning picks up on that and say that they're taking on Mexico in the clash of the last 16. But because the match kicks off at 1 o'clock in the morning, they have just changed the rules in the UK to say that pubs can stay open till 5 a.m. in the morning. So people want to go out. I mean, you'd be in some state if you went out at 8 or 9 o'clock in the evening and you were still there at 5 in the morning. But anyway, alcohol licensing hours extended for that match. Kicks off at 1 o'clock. It's a 5 o'clock closing, and hopefully they'll be going home celebrating. Who knows what'll happen? But certainly, I don't know if that would happen here. I don't know. Maybe it would happen here if we were, doing well in the World Cup at some stage, and there was a match in the middle of the night. But there was another fella then. I see this in the Daily Star out of the UK this morning. A fella called Michael Hewitt, right? He, just to cut a long story short, he headed off from home in Leeds. And the idea was that he was going to go to the World Cup via Barcelona. And he headed off and vanished without a trace. And his family were looking for him frantically for a fortnight. And he was blissfully unaware that his frantic family had sparked a global search for him. But anyway, 2 weeks later, he was found in a boozer in Barcelona, having a great old time of it by an off-duty cop who spotted his Leeds shirt while he was on holidays. Apparently, poor old Mick had lost his phone soon after arriving in the Spanish city. I don't know whether he lost it or it was robbed or pickpocketed. But he had no idea people were looking for him. And it turned out that he actually never went to the World Cup. The idea was, he said afterwards, well, I was going to go via a few days' holidays in Barcelona if I could get a ticket, which he didn't. So he remained on, I suppose. Having a few pints here and there, as you do. And there's another story, World Cup-wise, this morning, where it's been claimed that Norway brought a lot of their own food to America. Now, the claims, which are incidentally being denied subsequently, is that they didn't want the Norwegian team eating American food, because it ain't the healthiest, generally speaking. Now, looking at this story this morning, I also learned that a lot of teams bring their own chefs all sorts of stuff like that. And a lot of them in the past have brought their own food. But Norway are being featured this morning because they continue to do quite well. But the allegations are, if they're allegations at all, is that they brought their own food, including Norwegian salmon, Norwegian trout, halibut, loads and loads and loads of Norwegian cheese, just to keep them off, I suppose, the hot dogs and the burgers and the fries and all sorts of stuff like that. Seems to be making a difference. And if that wasn't enough for you, there's another one, by all accounts. Now, I wasn't aware of any of this until I read that the USA fans are now calling on President Donald Trump to intervene in a red card, controversial red card at the World Cup. Now, the USA are into the last 16 as well against Belgium, but apparently they have a player called Folarin Balogun, who got a controversial red card at the World Cup, which means that he is automatically suspended from the next match. And the American fans are freaking about this, because this guy apparently is very much needed on the team to help the USA to progress. So they think at this stage that the only man that can get this red card reversed by FIFA is the Donald himself. So they're asking Donald Trump to intervene. It'll be interesting to see what happens there. You heard in the news, actually, because Donald Trump is in the news because he doesn't want pregnant women coming to America. He wants them banned. And he's thinking that he's going to try and get this through the courts, through the Supreme Court. Because if somebody comes to America pregnant and they have a baby in America, they automatically get birthright citizenship. But he's not too happy about that. So that's an interesting one. But anyway, if any of you were in town yesterday, like I was, you will be aware of the chaos involving all of these heads from the EU. the president of the EU, Ursula von der Leyen. She's very welcome, don't get me wrong. And the 26 EU commissioners are also welcome. They came into Cork Airport yesterday afternoon. Then they got a brief tour around some of the city sites. They went in and signed the book inside in City Hall, checked into Hayfield Manor, headed up to UCC, all sorts of stuff like that. But mother of God, the traffic was absolutely insane. I was actually walking home yesterday around about 5:30. Came across the bridges. I gave up counting when I had counted close enough on 50 to 60 members of An Garda Síochána around City Hall. I mean, I jest you not. Now, that, I've no issue with the Gardaí. They're doing their job and they're going to where they're told. But really and truly, is there that much of a security worry of these heads from the European Union that we need all of these members of An Garda Síochána? And they were just the ones in uniform. I'm quite sure on top of that, you would have had an awful lot of plainclothes officers. And they were standing around. I mean, the whole thing looked quite bizarre. And traffic then was a complete snarl up all over the city. It wasn't helped by the crash in the tunnel. I know there was some cars crashed in the lane of the tunnel, and that looked shocking. I saw some photographs of that. I mean, City Fire Brigade had to use specialist equipment to cut passengers out of cars and stuff. It was awful. Whole area was closed down. But God almighty, so much palaver over a visit from the European Union and so many guards. Be interested to hear from you if you were in there yourself. Text 0868104 and say, forget about it. People trying to get buses yesterday. They just couldn't get through and many didn't turn up. And the queues at bus stops were absolutely mental. The Examiner says this morning that we're not going to get any electric buses or any kind of charging station buses for at least 2 years. Now, in Ireland's language, that 2 years really probably makes about 10 years. In the case of, the conference centre, maybe even longer. But we don't have any plans at all for electric buses. And, somebody was saying on the air earlier week that we had electric. We don't. There are 98 of them up in Dublin in storage and have been for quite some time. But they're not coming to Cork. In fact, the only Cork buses that we've got in the past were the ones that were taken out of service in Limerick and sent to Cork, which is somewhat insulting. No disrespect to Limerick, but who wants somebody else's second-hand buses? But there you have it nonetheless. Front of the Mail today talks about the Gardaí continuing to demand that the law has to change regarding e-scooters, that really at this stage, anybody on an e-scooter should have a license to operate it, and like you would a motorbike or other vehicles like that. Apparently there was a Garda injured there trying to chase down an e-scooter young guy who was a suspected teen drug dealer, and that makes the front of this morning's Mail today. And unfortunately and sadly, I see another story coming out with regards to a member of the Allen family making all of the red tops today. It's Joshua Allen is before the courts. He was before Middleton District Court yesterday. He's charged with all sorts of stuff, including dangerous driving. He's charged with incidents involving failing to stop when directed at a Garda checkpoint. There's an allegation that he drove at a Garda at speed with his van. I mean, it goes from bad to worse. There are a lot of allegations against the man. He's also charged with drug driving. It's alleged he tested positive for cocaine and for cannabis. And there's allegations of possession of ketamine. So that's an update there. He's got, like, I think you add up to about 9 raps before the court. And then the story involving the Galway mayor. I just can't understand the responses from her or from the Labour Party, right? I mean, you talk about inaccuracies regarding Galway's mayor, Helen Ogbu. The whole thing has to do with the story and the narrative that she was telling for quite some time, that she came to Ireland in 2006 following the murder of her husband in Nigeria. She actually came to Ireland in 2005. And coincidentally, her husband wasn't killed until 2010. So how in the name of God can she or the Labour Party say that this was a typo? How can that be a typo? It can't be a typo. It would make no sense. There's a 5-year gap. Like, it just doesn't make sense, the response. And the mayor, as in Helen Ogbu herself, is blaming a volunteer in the Labour Party for the inaccuracy. I mean, this is a very serious matter. If you come to a country and you don't tell the truth. So I don't know what's going to happen next with regards to this. And talking about typos or blaming volunteers, I'm not quite sure it's good enough, but there you have it. The Mail continue. In fact, Brenda Power, does a very, very strong column piece on that whole item this morning. The brazenness and the stonewalling and the excuses right across the Labour Party. You know, they're talking about the sedentary lifestyle that many people lead. And unfortunately, much of the issues with regards to people and our lifestyle is the food that we eat. Now, exercise is great. Running or walking or hitting the gym or lifting weights, all very important. But it counts for nothing if you're eating crap all of the time. So in the UK, the Telegraph this morning has said they're starting this new initiative. Would this catch on here? Where you would get discounts and shopping vouchers if you walk 20 minutes a day, where millions of people are being urged to meet daily walking targets, right? And they're trying to get this movement going where people would sign up digitally to walk 20 minutes a day, around about 26 miles a month. And in response to it, then they would get badges, digital badges and medals and discounts and vouchers and things like that. I think it's not a bad idea. It might get people thinking about their health a little bit more and getting off the couch from time to time, I suppose. And many will be getting off the couch. And according to the Mail today, if you're heading to the sun, good luck to you. You've probably worked hard enough and the kids have been in school and you deserve a fortnight in the sun. But just be prepared, they're saying. Sometimes you don't know how accurate these stories are, but they're saying you could well be facing long delays at popular airports across Europe. The only thing I can say about that is much has changed.

0: the Irish service itself, and more particularly to what Cork people are buying on Amazon. Here are some examples of the most popular items. They include, time after time, whether it's Dublin, Galway, Limerick, or wherever across the country, Amazon Fire Sticks, number one. Everybody wants one of them fellas. Here in Cork, it's the Amazon Fire Stick, the Insta Mini Instant Film for the instant cameras. I love that, actually, the kind of more old-fashioned ones. The Fire Stick, as I say. Then the digital bathroom scales. We're buying them out the yin-yang on Amazon, by all accounts, here in Cork. The bathroom scales, followed by the kitchen scales. So people want to do more cooking and baking. That's a good thing. That's a big seller for us on Amazon as well. Self-seal mailer bags. Would that be because everybody's gone absolutely nuts about Vinted? And then charger cables. We can't get enough of the USB-C charger cables, which are the new ones. And then finally, dehumidifiers for damp and mouldy houses, I suppose. But there we have it. They're the ones that are selling big on Leaside these days. And the papers also then this morning talk about things on the small screen. This is one that I found buried away in the Echo this morning. If you were a fan of Little House on the Prairie, which I cannot include myself in, it was way too depressing. The doom and the gloom. Episode after episode of disaster, how they ever came back from it. I mean, it was just Dullsville. There's a reboot, lads, of the 1974. It was nine seasons and it started in 1974. Our family, when I was a kid, my sister was mad about Little House on the Prairie. Anyway, Netflix has produced an 8-part reboot of the drama. And as they say, the cool kids, it drops on Thursday. If you're interested in watching it, a reboot of the 70s classic Little House on the Prairie. And then there's a namesake of mine down in Australia, except he happens to be a one-ton seal, right? His name is Neil. And I was very interested in the antics of Neil because I don't know if I'm kind of very similar with regards to his personality and temperament. Now, unlike me, he weighs 1,000 kilograms, over 2,200 pounds. He's an elephant seal. He's 5 years old. He's a bellowing, blubbery individual. So that could well be a correct comparison from one Neil to another. But he hauls himself onto the beaches in Tasmania twice a year, by all accounts, does Neil. Because he spent months and months and months eating fish at sea. And then he wants to go on the beach to enjoy a bit of sun on his holidays. But this seal called Neil has a TikTok following of 1.4 million people. Mostly because he acts like a jerk, right? He comes on show. He's got a list of crimes that would put him in jail if he was ever before the judge, including picking fights with parked cars, smashing through barriers erected to keep him off the roads, lying down wherever he likes, particularly in the middle of the road and causing traffic jams, bringing towns he visits to a standstill, smashing and bending traffic bollards and warning signs. But having said all of that, his antics are loved by the public. And I pass it on to you for what it's worth. The one-ton seal named Neil.
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4: Lads, this might be this team's last game together. For some of us, this will be the high point of our inter-county careers. For others, well, it's only the start. We've put the hard yards in. Let's leave every last one on that pitch.
5: There is no next year when it's minor. 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
6: 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Chew. In the distance, the day arrives.
7: Hello.
6: 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Extra gum. Chew. 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
5: You know, from time to time we talk about different topics that may be of interest to people from the past. And recently, I know that the lads were chatting about this on our Facebook page there recently as to people's first part-time jobs or summer jobs just to earn a bit of cash. Maybe we were talking about that on the air a few weeks back because it's much harder now, parents were saying, for kids to get a job. But I did come across one actually that Ema gave me from how old are these kids with regards to this little note that they wrote. We're starting a business, spelt B-I-S-N-I-S, for the summer. We will be walking dogs around the green with two R's, beside you, B-E-C-I-D. We will be taking, T-A-E-K-I-N-G, responsibility for picking up the dog's poo, and they will be safe. We will be there 3 or 2 days a week. I love the business acumen. Who are these?
6: It's amazing. That's my daughter, Amira. She's 6.
5: Has she started the job?
6: And her friend Molly. Yeah, they've started. They have 2 dogs already.
5: I love it. And are they charging?
6: They're charging, yeah. I don't know what they're charging, though.
5: I'd say a fiver an hour.
6: I don't know, actually. But yeah, there's 14 houses in a little cul-de-sac, so they're only allowed to do that at the moment. But they might branch out. You'd never know.
5: I love the initiative of 2 6-year-olds.
6: Initially, I said no because I didn't like the idea of them calling to the neighbours' doors and stuff, you know. But then I was like, this is a really good business move.
7: Yeah,
6: like,
7: of course.
5: So did they put notes through the letterboxes, was it?
6: They did a load of those notes, yeah, and they put them. So they called to the doors and just handed them and stood there all making people awkward.
5: I think it's a great idea.
6: Isn't it?
5: Is there anyone going around washing cars?
6: Yeah, we used to do Baba Job all
7: they
6: the
7: should.
6: Time.
7: I'd say it's too much hard work for the kids now, to be honest.
5: No, it's just a bucket and an old a splash of washing up liquid.
7: Yeah.
5: And away you go on a sponge.
6: I'd say people wouldn't leave kids near their cars these
7: Maybe.
6: Days would they be scratching them.
5: Because we've got a great response to it. Thanks for that. Bernice says, potato picking at 11 years old. The McCarthy farmers used to collect us at 7:30 in the morning in the back of a tractor and trailer. No health and safety back in those days. We'd work all day in the blazing sun, stopping for 10 minutes for a sandwich and a drink before getting back at it till 3:30. We'd arrive home filthy, exhausted, but happy with our wages. Nora said the same kind of thing. We'd get 50 pence a sack for potatoes. And I remember earning 11.50 in one day in 1975. My God, I can tell you one thing. 11.50 in 1975, you're right. She says it felt like a fortune to a child. And it was all cash in hand. Poor old Chuck worked in the English market as a butcher. He fell into the corned beef bath, fell down the stairs, spent ages standing outside the Chicken Inn looking for chicken lips. That's like the fellow who was sent off to fetch a glass hammer. He says, what an experience. Life was much sweeter. And Tony then, when he was a 10-year-old, got out there cutting grass with an electric lawnmower up in Mount Nebo, himself and his pal Fergal Green. We knocked on doors asking people to plug in our extension lead. Looking back, he says, the expression on their faces must have been priceless, but they always helped us out and we made handy money. Kevin went collecting periwinkles in Ardnahinch. Every Saturday, before they were weighed in, we'd add a little salt water to the bag to increase the weight. It taught him how to prepare for jobs in the future, he says, and gave him a good start in life. There's loads of those. Jura got a job washing hair at Peter Marks. It was at the height of the perm era. I probably drowned a few customers and the smell of neutralizer and ammonia still makes me feel sick. Trace me Desmond Bell, a.k.a. Trace of Cakes, actually has a kind of a similar type hairdresser story. Tracy, good morning.
8: Good morning. How are you?
5: I'm great. Was this way back in the day? Because you're twin to your sister Carol, right?
8: That's right.
5: Okay, yes. So what was the plan?
8: Way back. Without giving away our age. I was working in retail in the city, but Carol was in college at the time. And as far as we remember, she had an exam, but she was after getting an interview for a hairdresser's in the city. So I changed my clothes, went off up, did the interview pretending to be Carol. Of course, I was chatting to everybody in there, you know, being introduced to people. It was a lovely atmosphere. I said, she'll enjoy this now. But I was laughing in the back of it all because I said, I knew I'd never meet any of these people again. So, so I had the interview and got the job, went off back to work myself. So then, so that means then that Carol started the following week, you know.
5: And
8: but
5: no,
8: the thing is that,
5: go on. I was just going to say, no one was any the wiser.
8: No, nobody. Nobody knew at all. The only thing is that when she went in, I had to describe what the manager looked like, what this girl looked like. So she went in completely blind.
5: And got away with it?
8: No. Oh, got away with it, yeah. I don't know, is that identity theft, is it?
5: It's identity theft. I mean, that's amazing. But like, were you handy at hairdressing or anything? You didn't have to do a trial when you went in or anything, no?
8: No, none of that. Do you know what? We were young and it was probably washing hair and that kind of thing,
5: yeah,
8: you know, tidying
5: yeah.
8: up and yeah. So it would have been one of the first jobs.
5: Did she ever tell them?
8: No, as far as I know, no.
5: Okay.
8: I hope not anyway.
5: Did you ever get, just curious, Tracy, did you ever get up to any other kind of tricks or hijinks? Like, did you ever replace each other on dates or anything for a laugh?
8: No, we never went that. Well, we did probably at the very start for 5 minutes kind of a thing, you know, or we might fool our friends or we'd change our clothes so that we'd come back out as one another. You know, that kind of thing. Like I suppose it's something that we've just lived with all our lives. We always try and fool people. Like I can open Carol's phone with my face, you know, so it's, there's no privacy.
5: So you're so identical. It's right down to the eyes and the iris identical, like, is it?
8: It probably is, yeah. But I know, like, I know that Mum used to put me on the left when we were small, when we were babies, and she put Carol on the right. Like, that was in buggies, cots, car seats, the whole lot. And then, for sure, what if they made a mistake? I could be Carol.
5: That's what I was just thinking. I mean, no. You were so identical as smallies that your mam didn't know the difference.
8: That's it. Well, even we would look at photographs of ourselves when we're babies and toddlers and even starting school, and we actually can't pick out which one, you know, who we are. But now you'd know the difference.
5: How do I know that I'm not talking to Carol right now?
8: I don't know because I can't prove it. There's nothing I can do about it. But she looks, we've had great fun over the years.
5: So were you in the same class? Did you go to the same school kind of thing?
8: We did, the whole way up. Yeah. I think there was one year we were split and we were traumatised. But look.
5: Can you read each other's minds? I'm just curious. Are you that connected as identical twins?
8: Oh, Definitely. I know that, and I know this is a little medical story, but I was at home one night after going to bed. I knew Carla was in town. This was late teens, early 20s. And I just got up out of the bed and I said, there's something wrong with Carl. There's something wrong. Went into my mum and dad and they were just after getting a phone call that she was after collapsing in town. Just, it was a medical thing, you know, and we just have this kind of intuition, I suppose.
5: Unbelievable. It's unbelievable.
8: It's great. Even for, I think it was our junior cert, we were doing art exams and we were in different rooms because we were, they would separate us, you know, and even our art at the end of it all was so identical that the teacher had to send a letter to the department to explain that we were identical twins because there were identical drawings.
5: Get away.
8: Even though we weren't near. Yeah.
5: So the connection made in the womb, of course, is such a close bond in many different ways that it lasts all of your life.
8: It does, even when you're apart.
5: Can you anticipate what the other is going to say, or can you anticipate what Carol might even be thinking?
8: Oh, 100%. Yeah. We finish one of the sentences quite a lot, actually, and we'd have the same taste and even clothing. We'll go shopping together. And if she likes a dress, I'll try it on so that she can see what it looks like on her. It was great fun.
5: And were you attracted to similar partners then? You know, if you have the similar habits and tastes and everything.
8: No, I don't think so, no.
5: Yeah. That was different.
8: No, that's different, right.
5: Okay. It's a great story though, isn't it, identical twins? I mean, they're identical twins in Cove. I recall this when they used to swap schools for a day to mix it up. None of the teachers ever copped it. It's just a bit of fun, you know?
8: It is fun. It is harmless fun. Yeah.
5: Well said. Okay, great chatting with you as always. And whether I'm talking to you or talking to Carol, I don't know, but regards to the two of you. Take care, Tracy.
8: I don't know either. Thank you. Bye.
5: That's the great Trace of Cakes. You should be following Trace of Cakes, actually, on Instagram, because she is an amazing creator of cakes of all different shapes, sizes and designs. Meanwhile, Sandra, good morning.
4: Good morning, Neil. How are you?
5: Okay, Sandra McNabb McGrath. Love the name. So tell me your own story, because it goes back a bit as well, doesn't it?
4: It does a bit, yeah. Well, I was, believe it or not, 30 years in Cork on the 1st of July.
5: Having come from Dublin when? In the 70s or 80s or what?
4: We were in England beforehand because we were actually in the pub trade over there. So in one of my former lives, I was a pub landlady.
5: Right.
4: And so we were in England since the late 80s, and then we came here in 96.
5: Okay, and the pub landlord, would that have been, say, for instance, a brewery pub or something that you would manage?
4: It was Whitbread, actually. Whitbread. Yeah,
5: where was that, incidentally?
4: We were in London first for a couple of years, and then we moved to Stevenage in Hertfordshire, and we were there.
5: Was it like running a London boozer?
4: People always say, our friends used to always say, well, EastEnders or Coronation Street, and it's actually EastEnders.
5: Was there similarities?
4: There were similarities, yeah. You'd know who was having an affair. You would know who was going to have an affair before.
5: How the hell would you know?
4: You'd listen, a landlady's intuition, you just knew.
5: Always watching and always listening kind of thing.
4: Well, you had to watch to make... You had to always watch and always listen to make sure that there wasn't any trouble.
5: Wow.
4: Which you get very good at sussing people out. You'd know. Now, we were very, very lucky, especially in Stevenage. We never had trouble. Never, really. We had a great pub. We had great customers. We were a community pub, which was like in the middle of, they didn't have estates as such, but it was in the middle of the community.
5: Yeah.
4: Is where we were. And you would know if trouble walked in the door. And the punters themselves, the lads especially, they just wouldn't allow it. If somebody came in to cause trouble, it's the lads themselves would say, you stay there, and they'd put them out.
5: Isn't that great? That's great.
4: Yeah,
5: isn't it?
4: And
5: you enjoyed that period of your life, and then came to Cork, was it?
4: And then we came to Cork.
5: Okay. Yeah. Did you stay in the pub trade in Cork or what?
4: My husband was, he was a manager, now of course it's not the same situation, but he was a manager here for a few years, and then he actually gave it up altogether. And I worked in a local pub in the evenings for a couple of years, a few years while the kids were at school.
5: During the day. Yeah.
4: And then I changed tack completely, and I worked in St. Killian's for 20 years as an SNA.
5: Oh, right. Well done. And
4: I just retired then.
5: Is your husband a Cork man?
4: No, he's from Dublin.
5: Right, so it's interesting.
4: I met him in Italy, so he wasn't even Italian. And it's funny listening to the previous caller. He's actually a twin.
5: Identical?
4: No, but his twin brother has identical twin girls. And they're grown up now, but you can't, even to this day, I don't know which one is which.
5: It's amazing, isn't it?
4: Absolutely identical, yeah.
5: Yeah. Did you have summer jobs as a kid?
4: I did, actually. And the first one, the main one, I mean, I did little things. I worked in Dunn's and that. But the main was, I was in a youth group when I was a young one. And about 16 when I joined, it was called the Ballyferma Peace Corps. It was an area, Ballyferma in Dublin, it's kind of like, to compare it to somewhere in Cork, would probably be like Gurnabraher, maybe, but bigger. And they were all the Dublin Corporation, I think it was, were organising a summer project, and they were looking for people to work. A friend of mine was kind of in the know, and he said to me, here, there's an application form. I think you'd be good at that. And I was just gone 17. So there were six of us who got the jobs, and it was £25 a week. Now, old pounds, not even punts, 25, which was a lot of money.
5: That sounds like a lot to me in 76, I have to say.
4: It was a lot, but we earned every single penny.
5: Okay, so if you were making £25 a week with the summer job, were you keeping that or giving any of it up at home?
4: Well, my mother had died the year before, so I was actually, there was just myself and an older sister there. So I didn't really hand it up as such, do you know what I mean? You just use it to live on.
5: Yeah.
4: But, I mean, it was hard work, because you have to remember back then, there were no mobile, with no phone in the house for a start. There were no mobile phones. There was no internet. So when I started at that job, I was given, you were kind of given the area that you lived in. So I lived in Lower Ballyferm.
5: And what did you do? What did the job entail?
4: So I started off by knocking on every single door in my area, which would have been hundreds of houses, with a book, looking to see if there were children there and if the parents would like them to take part in the summer project.
5: Isn't that amazing?
4: So that was the first thing. So we walked, we must have walked thousands upon thousands of steps at the time. So we started off doing that, taking down the list of all the kids who were of it. They had to be over five.
5: What would a 17-year-old do with £25 a week in 1976?
4: I'd say I just spent it because I wouldn't have had any money. Do you know what I mean? I wouldn't have been used to having money.
5: Yeah. You know? That wouldn't happen now. You know, unfortunately, the world that we live in would deem to be way too unsafe to allow young people, maybe 17, but I think that probably would have been even too young now to be going from door to door to strangers' houses. Would you agree?
4: Oh, looking back, yeah. I mean, there was no health and safety or anything in those days. Nothing.
5: There were simpler times.
4: No, I was from the area.
5: Yeah.
4: And they're salt of the earth people there, you know?
5: Yeah.
4: But yeah, knocked on doors, every door, with my A4 pad. And I took down the lists of, you know, any kids like, I don't know, Kyle Moore Road.
5: Anywhere at all, trying to round them up.
4: Anywhere.
5: That's fab.
4: The way down and all the, you know, every road, every door.
5: Yeah.
4: And one lady, lovely lady, volunteered. She'd no young children, but she volunteered her sons to organise football for me, and they did. They organised street leagues.
5: Great sense of community,
4: A great sense of community, yeah, it really was.
5: Well done. Well, I'm delighted people are sharing their stories with regards to summer jobs or first-time jobs or part-time jobs or standing in for twin sisters. Well done.
4: Yeah, we had great crack. I mean, we took kids to the fire station. And we took them on buses, you know, regular buses. I mean, we didn't, they weren't organised buses.
5: A lot of responsibility, though, isn't there?
4: Huge. Like, looking back, I wouldn't have allowed my kids to do it.
5: No. What if you lost one of them, or there was an accident, or they were hurt, or hit by a car, or anything, you know? Different times.
4: There probably weren't that many cars on the road.
5: There were different times.
4: Yes.
5: All right. Okay, lovely stuff. Yeah. Great to chat with you, Sandra. Thanks for taking the call. Enjoy the weather.
4: You too,
5: lovely.
4: Neil.
5: Get out
4: Thanks,
5: there and enjoy
4: okay.
5: it. Michael was a 12-year-old. Himself and his buddies, John and Bernard, worked part-time after school in a supermarket in the Queen's Old Castle. Powers Supermarket. He said, my very first purchase with my wages was a Thompson's loaf, a quarter pound of pork, onion and tomato, and a Thompson's cake. Great memories and great crack as a 12-year-old, money well spent. Lisa worked in accommodation in Hayfield Manor at the age of 13. You see, I pretended to be 16 to get the job, and I earned £20 for 3 hours work, making beds and cleaning rooms. I thought it was totally and absolutely rich. A lot of the time back in the day, you kind of had to fib or to lie about your age. Collecting glasses in the Metropole Hotel, particularly during the Cork Jazz Weekend. Back in the day, I was 15, started at 2, didn't get home till 5 a.m. by the time the cleanup was finished. 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
5: Okay, lots standing by, but just a lot of texts already this morning. Yesterday's traffic proved that we have no incident contingency plan in this city and county. An accident outside the tunnel, everything grinds to a halt for 3 hours. God forbid if there was a fire or water leak in the tunnel. Why wasn't there a contraflow in place? Eastbound and northbound redirected westbound after 3 hours. I kid you not, Dad's Army comes to mind. Just bear in mind, actually, because I saw some of the photographs of that accident, that there were car parts and van parts and pieces of cars all over the place. And I'm quite sure that some of them, those pieces actually flipped over to the other side also. So it looked like it was bad. I mean, the photographs looked an awful lot worse than it actually was. Lots of guards in the city. And Jason says, all those guardy around, not one of them directing traffic to alleviate traffic congestion. I would like to know how Cyprus ran the presidency for 80 million in total when we spend 125 million on policing alone, says George. If von der Leyen and the EU officials and dignitaries are so welcome, why do they need 50 layers of protection around them, Neil? I was driving on the South Link yesterday, but 5 guardy on bikes came off the slip from the airport onto the link. They blocked all of the traffic just to let 5 or 6 black cars and vans through. I actually thought it was beyond dangerous how they flew onto the link and stopped the traffic. They then proceeded to go through all of the red lights, bringing all traffic to a halt. Also, If you've one of the spare Kesha tickets, I'd love them. It's my daughter who can't get one. All of her friends are going. If I come across one, I'll bear you in mind. It was mayhem yesterday. Loads and loads of chaos because of these dignitaries. And one final one. Thanks, Terry. I love this text. He says, have you ever heard of the Snickometer? Neither had I until this morning when I read about how Croatia, I was talking about the red card for the American player. I read how Croatia were robbed of an equalising goal against Portugal in the World Cup. I did hear about it, Terry, only because Des Cahal explained it this morning. But you are right. Terry says there's a sensor in the football and it detects the merest touch. And it detected the touch from a Croatian player's hair. And that was enough to give an offside when another player put the ball in the net. You can haul and drag players at corner kicks and nothing happens, but flick your hair against the ball and the goal is disallowed. Crazy stuff. Yeah, I'd heard of it. It's called a snickometer, a sensor now in the football itself. Keep them coming. Text 0868104106. There's some great texts here with regards to first jobs, I have to say. I worked in the Chicken Inn in the English Market in 1995 for the legendary Jack Mulcahy. I earned £20 at the time on Saturdays and headed straight to the Rave Cave for a pair of Joe Bloggs jeans. Well, that's a lovely memory, and I suppose it's even more relevant now because we heard over the last few days of the passing away of Jack Mulcahy. Did you know that the Chicken Inn started way back in the day, 1955? Himself and his wife Mary opened that wonderful institution in the English Market, and it continues on under the stewardship now of, like the Echo reporting, three generations of Mulcahys now. But it all started with Jack and Mary Mulcahy, and may Jack rest in peace, and our thoughts are with all of the family. Back to the phone lines we go. Kevin, good morning.
18: Good morning, Lee.
5: All right, so you're the periwinkle collector that I referenced earlier on. Bit of a chancer as well. You were cheating, were you?
18: I don't think so. No. We were just being cute, I suppose.
5: All right, it's a shocking phone line, Kevin. Are you on a speakerphone or anything like that?
18: No, I'm not on speaker, but can you hear me okay?
5: Yeah, just okay. We'll just plow through it just briefly. Go ahead.
18: Okay. And basically, we used to be down in Arden Hills, down East Cork, in a caravan during the summer. And this was back now. About 1969, 1970. And at the time, we used to collect periwinkle on the rocks near Shenigari, near the Shenigari Road. And basically, we'd collect them, and Mr. O'Driscoll used to come every Saturday, and he used to pick them up and pay us for them. But the older guys told us how the trick in it was, basically, that when he was collecting them, he'd you have to make sure that you have them.
5: I'm going to come back to you, Kevin. I really am, because I'm going to try and clean up that phone line. I do want to do justice to your story, and it's an important one. But let's see if we can get a better phone line for that, guys. Thanks. Text 0868104106. I love this one. Paddy Deneen, the councillor, says, I collected food waste from the houses by horse and cart for Pat Jonesy Jones. The scraps were fed to the pigs on his mini farm on Tara Street. Oh my God, that brings the memories back, because when I was a real, real smallie back in the day out in Blackpool in Madden's Buildings, there was this chap used to go around with them. I think he pulled the cart. Now, maybe my imagination might say that he had a donkey or a pony pulling the cart, but he had a huge, big, massive bucket up on the back of the cart, right? Big, massive bucket. And he literally went from door to door of all of the houses around Blackpool, just doing that, collecting all of the food waste, taking it back and feeding it to his pigs. So thank you for that memory, Paddy. Evita, good morning.
19: Good morning, Neil. How are you?
5: Oh, good, thank you. Was it babysitting you were?
19: I was, yeah, in Berlin. I was born in 1955. And there was no Tesla or anything like that. And we were allowed to babysit from the early age. I was 8. And I'm still in contact with that boy and his mother. Now, I even had to mind my brother from when I was 3. I remember my parents said, oh, we just go down for the pub. And they left us in the house. And she was wondering in the morning, why is the bed so ruffled, you know? And when my brother had to go to the toilet, I went over her bed into my brother's cot, took him out, put him on a pot and put him back. I was only 3.5.
5: But you were 3.5. How old was your brother?
19: he was 1 year and he's 1 year, 3 months.
5: A 3.5 was minding a 1.5-year-old while your parents went to a Berlin pub.
19: Yeah, down the road at the corner.
5: That's bizarre. And would they be gone for long?
19: Well, a few hours, yeah, I'm sure. I mean, I was too small to notice. We fell asleep then. And my grandmother lived in the second floor. Like, it was all flats, you know, that time.
5: But hang on a sec. Berlin anything could have happened. Anything could have happened.
19: I know. I would not even leave my 15-year-old nearly alone.
5: I mean, there's got to be a world record, a 3.5-year-old babysitting a 1.5-year-old because both parents want to go to the pub. Did they drink? Did your parents drink a bit?
19: No. My father was working. He was a builder. He did underground tunnels and bridges, underground tunnels for the U train, you know, the underground train.
5: Yeah.
19: And he went to college at night.
5: He built tunnels trying to get people out of East Berlin.
19: No, that was for the underground trains.
5: Okay, you know? No, but I mean, a 3.5-year-old inside in a house or a flat with a 1.5-year-old, I mean, that would be a tussle issue all day. You actually ended up years later fostering, did you?
19: I am still fostering, Yeah, I do. I do it 20 years now with Tussle.
5: Yeah.
19: And I worked for a German company as well for a while. And I had a German girl and an Austrian girl, but then I went back to Tussle. I'm with Tussle since 2017.
5: Right, that's amazing.
19: 2007, sorry.
5: Yeah. 2007. How many children would you think you fostered?
19: Around 28, 30.
5: 30 children.
19: I still have all their names and their birthdays, most of them, like the last 10 definitely, and they're still in contact. One of them is always coming and staying for a few days with her little girl. And
5: you made such a difference to all of their lives. You should be very proud of your achievement.
19: I love it, yeah.
5: Well done.
19: I love children, and because I had trauma myself, I'm taking teenage traumatized girls.
5: Well done.
19: I'd had a boy before, but he kicked my knee in, so I have actually 2 replaced knees, full replacements.
5: You paid the price. Yeah, well done.
19: But I worked right through it, so, and I love it. And it keeps me young. I mean, I'm 71 now, and I'm still up to date.
5: Keep on trucking, girl. Keep on trucking. All right. Mind yourself.
19: Thank you. Thanks, Neil.
5: Bye, Vita. Take care. 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
25: Good morning, I'm Lana O'Connor. The Taoiseach says he'll push for EU consensus on further measures targeting trade with Israel. Micheál Martin is meeting the European Commission President Ursula von der Leyen in Cork today. One of the first major events of Ireland's presidency of the EU Council sees commissioners from across Europe meet in UCC. Micheál Martin says Israel's international behaviour will be under the microscope during Ireland's presidency.
26: There are quite a number of member states who have different views to Ireland on this, and there have been different elections across Europe which have resulted in the election of governments that would not have a similar perspective to Ireland in terms of the Palestinian issue and Palestinians' right to self-determination. The issue of trade with the occupied territories is one that can be dealt with and should be dealt with at a pan-European Union level.
25: Pinergy has announced an 82% increase in night rate electricity. Customers who signed up for its lifestyle drive time plan are currently charged 5.49 cent per kilowatt per hour between 2 a.m. and 5 a.m. But from the 1st of August, that's going up to 9.99 cent. It's expected to hit people who have electric vehicles and charge overnight. Accounting lecturer at UCC, Oliver Brown, says the demand is rising, so prices will follow.
27: These prices are designed up when EV adoption wasn't as high. We're starting to see EV adoption go up, and particularly through pilot schemes of the government, trying to get more and more people on electric chargers. It's definitely cheaper to charge them at night, so demand at night goes up. If demand increases at a particular point in time, then the price, because of the supply, will have to go up.
25: A 26-year-old man has appeared before Middleton District Court, charged with 9 offences, including assaulting 2 Gardaí, dangerous driving, failing to stop at a checkpoint and driving at a Garda at speed. Joshua Allen of Ballinamona Shanagarry also faces charges of intoxicated driving, possession of ketamine and possession of a knife in connection with alleged incidents in October 2025. The case was adjourned until September 17th and Joshua Allen was remanded on bail. A clampdown on chatbots means consumers won't be forced to deal with AI help. New rules are being signed into law today which will allow you to request to speak to a human when buying financial products or services online or over the phone. Other changes around transparency are also being introduced, in which the government hopes will better protect consumers from targeted marketing. This week, the VAT rate for restaurants, catering services and hairdressers was cut from 13.5% to 9%. The measure aims to support businesses facing increased cost pressures and is expected to support over 150,000 jobs in these sectors around the country. Cafe owner Barry Donovan says he'll be lowering his prices to reflect the new lower VAT rate.
28: When we kind of did the quick little math, we said, yeah, we can absorb that reduction in offering it back to our guests. So between giving a bit of value back to our customers and doing the quick maths, we said, yeah, for all over the course of a year, that's something we can absorb.
25: The Trump administration is considering a ban on pregnant women entering the United States. The bill, called Anchors Away, would prevent pregnant women from entering the US if they're not citizens or green card holders. It would mark a new attempt at restricting birth tourism, which the administration alleges foreigners use to travel to the US late in their pregnancy to secure citizenship. At least 2,900 people have been confirmed dead after last week's earthquakes in Venezuela. However, more than 43,000 people are still missing following the major tremors last Wednesday. Yesterday, a 43-year-old man was rescued 8 days after the twin quakes. Finally, Madonna's new studio album has been released. Confessions 2 marks her first music since 2019 and features collaborations with Sabrina Carpenter. The pop superstar hosted a launch party in London last night, though a mysterious invite only hinted that she might show up. And that's the latest news this hour.
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8: Good morning, I'm Rory O'Hagan. Gaelic Games and the Cork team to face Galway in tomorrow's All-Ireland Hurling Championship semi-final clash has been named. Midfield duo Tim O'Mahony and Tommy O'Connell both return after missing the win over Offaly. O'Mahony with a dead leg and O'Connell with a broken thumb. Captain Darragh Fitzgibbon is named at 10, while Alan Walsh retains his place in the full forward line. William Buckley is named among the replacements. The Rebels are looking to book their place in the All-Ireland final for the third successive year. Locally, the McCarthy Insurance Group Division 1 Football League final taking place this evening. It's Knocknagree and Castlehaven going head-to-head. That's Macroom at 8. At 7.30, Valera face Carrigline in the Division 2 final. That is in Ovens. Tonight at the World Cup, Pico Lopez and Cape Verde go up against the reigning champions Argentina. That starts at 11. That's after the clash of Australia and Egypt in Dallas from 7. And overnight at 2.30, Colombia face Ghana. Meanwhile, it's understood that Germany head coach Julian Nagelsmann has quit after his team's early exit from the competition. Their penalty shootout defeat to Paraguay was the country's first ever in the tournament. Former Liverpool boss Jurgen Klopp is said to be open to replacing him. Here at home, the SSE Electricity First Division, a big derby at St Comyn's Park tonight as Cove Ramblers host the league leaders Cork City. It's at 7.45. And in the Cork Business League McMooney Cup final, ISF Ballyvihan face Doma Giants. That's at the Munster FA Turners Cross Stadium at 7.45. And in tennis, Novak Djokovic continues his bid for a 25th Grand Slam this afternoon as he faces Arthur Rinderknecht in the third round at Wimbledon. Defending champion Jannik Sinner faces Jensen Brooksby, while top seed in the women's draw Aryna Sabalenka takes on Latvia's Yelena Ostapenko. That's the sport with Simply Suits.
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5: A lovely start this morning, but it's clouded up somewhat now, so cloudier across the morning. And then as we head into the afternoon, it'll brighten up again later in the afternoon. But one thing is for sure and steady for the next week. We're into the 20s and we will remain there. All right, so 22 degrees today. In and around there, thereabouts. Now, I'm giving the ultimate highs here, right? Saturday, tomorrow, a bit of a cloudy start, but generally dry. There will be some good sunny spells to start with, some cloud about, and then late bright spells again. So not bad at all over today and tomorrow, but certainly we're looking at 21 to 22 degrees. And on Sunday then, a good sunny day, and temperatures starting to climb higher then from Sunday. Sunny, dry day on Sunday, we're looking at 22, 23, 24 degrees. Some are suggesting maybe a little bit higher, but we're well into the 20s. Monday, sunny and dry, 23, not a bother, I'd say, possibly 24. And that kind of weather then up until this day week, with temperatures steady across the week next week, in and around your 22, 23, maybe a little bit higher, but certainly dry, and in many of those cases, dry and sunny days into the bargain. So lovely, to be honest.
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5: 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They've got lots of different locations. They're in Bishopstown and in Douglas, and the food is absolutely delicious. Further details at Camille Thai at camille.ie. So the Free Food Friday will feed up to 15 of you, and you get our really great selection of food from Camille Thai. We got the crispy chili chicken with rice. We got the chicken green curry with rice. And there's the Pad Med Mamung, which is a beautiful Thai stir-fry dish. Crunchy cashews in there with your meat and your vegetables and beautiful, beautiful sauces. And then we got a vegan version, which is same kind of deal, same kind of stir-fry, but of course with chilies and cashew and all sorts of lovely things. And to go with all of that, then we got jasmine rice, we got brown rice, and lots of wild rice. So that'll feed up to 15 of you. So you need to tell me who you are and where you're working. So text for Free Food Friday right now. 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If you've never texted before for Free Food Friday, do so today. Get involved. 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Who are you? Who are you working with? And where are you working? It's day five of our giveaways with the Sandymount Hotel. It's a beautifully situated hotel, really charming spot, right on the coast next to Sandymount Strand. So you got the Strand there, you got a beautiful place, gorgeous hotel. The Dart is there as well. You're into Dublin in a heartbeat for whatever you might wish to do. And so we have overnight stays, dinner and breakfast. So it's an overnight stay in the Sandymount with breakfast and dinner for two people. But today then, all five winners will be put into an extra draw and somebody's going to be upgraded to include the breakfast and dinner and the overnight, but also a Dublin Bay cruise from Dublin City to Dunleary. And that will be absolutely gorgeous. So we'll talk on a topic later on this morning with regards to that one. I'll take two callers on air and I'll tell you a little bit more about it a little later on. Can I also just mention actually in passing that there's a coffee morning tomorrow at the Haven Cafe on Grattan Street, if you're in the area. It's been organised by Street Angels, who help the homeless. They're a homeless group on Leaside. And they have a coffee morning tomorrow if you're in the city. You might like to go along from 10:30 to 12:30 at the Haven Cafe. All are welcome for a cuppa and a chat. And it might make a difference in people's lives to go along and chat with other people who may be able to steer them in the right direction. Or you could go and support yourself. The coffee morning from 10:30 tomorrow at the Haven Cafe on Grattan Street. For all of the business, text 0868 104 106. Crazy busy as Fridays usually are. We've got Nuala and Malcolm and Noel and Pa and Tom all standing by. First up, Anne, good morning.
10: Morning, Neil. How are you?
5: I'm good. Not to mention pages and pages of people's first jobs by text. But you worked in the Chinese, did you?
10: I did. I worked in the Peking in Mayfield.
5: The Peking. How long ago and how old were you?
10: I was 15. My dad came down. I was hanging around with my friends down at Dunn's Car Park in Ballyvlan. And my dad rocked up in the car and he says, "Get into the car." And I says, "What's going on?" He's, "Your mom's very busy in the Chinese. She needs help." Because my dad done the deliveries and my mom worked behind the counter. So I was wearing a lovely white jumper and jeans and I had to go up to the Chinese work and I was destroyed in curry sauce.
5: So if I came into you in the Peking Chinese takeaway of Mayfield and asked for a number 5, what would I want?
10: Yeah, I think that was chips and gravy.
5: Well, if I wanted a number 10?
10: 10 was deep fried prawns.
5: 14?
10: There was no 14.
5: Why?
10: I don't know, they skipped some numbers. I'd say the Chinese don't like 14.
5: All right, I would say I wanted a number 17.
10: 17 was ferrets.
5: You're joking. You remember the entire... Can you remember the entire menu by numbers?
10: I do. I went up to 102 and 102 was a 3-in-1 with boiled rice.
5: Well, I'm not going to do this to you now, but could you list off the entire menu with the 102 items?
10: I'd say I could, yeah. And after I worked on a Wednesday and Saturday night and then two of my friends started working there and when we're out then we'd be testing each other what numbers was what. We're like, what's the number 36? And we're like, oh, they're spare ribs or divine.
5: What is it about the Chinese? Why is it that the Chinese takeaways and restaurants do the best spare ribs you will ever get?
10: The ribs are marinated for hours in spices and sauces. And he used to make, so the spare ribs were in the kung po sauce. And I've never, ever gotten kung po sauce like it ever anywhere. And you'd actually get a longing for them. You'd go up and you'd get a bag of chips with the kung po sauce. And that's what was served.
5: I want I want Chinese spare ribs right now.
10: I know. They were divine. They were divine. And the chef up there, his curry sauce. And if I go into a Chinese in Cork, I'd be like, that's, I think his name was Ying. And I said, that's Ying's curry sauce.
5: You could tell.
10: He just made, he just made the most unreal curry sauce. Was beautiful.
5: Stop, William. I'm starving. I'm salivating. The busiest what?
10: It was the busiest Chinese in Cork City, I'm telling you now.
5: The Peking Chinese in Mayfield?
10: In Mayfield. It's Pad Thai now, I think it is. It's across there from what's called Donatello's in Mayfield.
5: It's gone from Chinese to Thai.
10: Kind of Thai Chinese, yeah. But I think the same owner still is there, the lady Linga.
5: Yeah.
10: I think she's still there.
5: Amazing.
10: But yeah. And then Mr. Chan, then the owner, he'd drive us home then after work, or else we'd be, he'd get us a taxi. But 9 times out of 10, he'd drop
5: Happy
10: us home.
5: Days, you and your pals working in the Chinese.
10: Yeah. My thumbs used to be raw from because it was the silver containers. And if you worked on a Saturday night, oh my God, my thumbs used to be raw from the containers. Because if you folded them down the wrong way, you'd cut your thumbs.
5: You would, when you're talking about metal, at the end of the day.
10: Yeah.
5: What was the biggest order? The most popular order?
10: Their chicken curry. It was 100%, or their ribs. And then on St. Stephen's Day, if you worked, everybody would come up for a tray of curried onions. And they'd all be having their turkey on St. Stephen's Day. And they'd come up for a tray of curried onions and they'd put their turkey into the curried onion.
5: Why not? I mean, whatever you're having yourself.
10: Yeah.
5: Oh my God, I love it.
10: I worked there until I went to college from 15. To college, and if you needed a night off, you had to get somebody to cover you. But I still see faces around, and I'd be like, I know his face.
5: Do you know his order when you see people?
10: Oh, yeah. I do. Yeah. Then you come in, because we used to be open when the pub would close,
5: it'd have to be.
10: You'd have the cotton ball, the cow, and I don't know what else, or they'd get the bus up from town and they'd come in, or they'd ring their order from the pub just before we'd close.
5: Happy days, huh? I love that story. I just love it. I really do. How are they all down? Have you got the mobile home down in Roberts Cove?
10: We do indeed. We do indeed. We're birthed at Hernout since last Friday for the summer.
5: Are you down there, yeah?
10: Down there. We'll be down here for rain, sunshine, who cares?
5: But you're going to have a great week ahead. It's going to be lovely. And it's been nice already. Yeah.
10: It's lovely. And the kids don't care. They just go out and there's nothing down here and they just make their own way.
5: That's lovely. Roberts Cove is gorgeous. You got the Roberts Cove in there near you, don't you?
10: It's gone.
5: Is it?
10: It's gone. Now it's closed down. It's a residential house. No.
5: Wow.
10: We're devastated. And the place out the road as well, the what was it called, the overdraft.
5: Yeah.
10: So there's no one around to feed us. So any Friday there, you could send down a munchbox to us. Feed a few heads.
5: Oh my God. Lovely chatting with you, Anne. Thanks for taking the call. Happy memories. Have a great time down Roberts Cove Way. Take care.
10: We will. Bye.
5: Great texts on this as well, incidentally. My first paid job was washing the wheels of my neighbor's Triumph Spitfire sports car. Years later, would you believe it, he became my dentist. Lovely car, actually a really beautiful car, the Triumph Spitfire sports car. Patrick says, started collecting glasses in the Everyman, then moved on to pulling pints in Sir Henry's. Actually, talking about pulling pints, Desi says, back in the day, 1965, I grew up behind a bar counter when families owned pubs. I stood up on top of a wooden beer crate to reach the draft pumps to pull pints. I was 6 years old. Growing up behind a bar counter was the University of Life, he says. And Dennis worked in his father's local pub from the age of 12 and picked potatoes out in Carrig. These days, I just eat the potatoes and drink the beer. Lorraine says, I worked in Coleman's printers for €50 a week, doing 40 hours in freezing conditions. I handed half my wages to my mam. They were the best days. Well done to you for handing up half of it. Started babysitting at 11, says Francis. Delivered the Echo around estates. Worked in a newsagent's from 13 to 19. Picked strawberries in Wexford. Spent one summer in a tobacco factory in Victoria Cross. Looking back now, I'd forgotten just how many jobs I actually had growing up. Keep them coming. They're great. Text 0868104106. Tom the Bomber Roach, good morning. Can you hear me all right? Okay, not happening right now. We'll take a break. Come back after the break.
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7: Part of the conversation, text 0868104106. Actually, Desi was saying that, talking about kids' summer jobs, he says, and he sent me an attachment in 2018, a litter warden in Dublin fined an 8-year-old €150 for setting up a bike wash service outside his parents' Dutch bike shop. They fined him €150 because he didn't have planning permission for the sign and she was running an illegal business on the street. It got to court but was thrown out of court, and rightly so. I mean, who would do that? You know, give a kid a fine of €150 for setting up a little summer job, saying there was no planning permission for the sign. They were back in the days of 2018. I think they're a little bit more relaxed now about signage because they appreciate that businesses are struggling. Rose picked potatoes from the age of 13, came home with sunburn across her back, drank tea from a jam jar back in the day. She says there were happy days. And Christine was a babysitter, a fiver until midnight and £7 if they arrived home late. Then I worked washing dishes in the Blarney Hotel for £1.25 an hour. I felt loaded. And one more, actually, Angie says that she seemed to have a new job every few months. The canteen in the Bishopstown Community School during lunch breaks. John's Hair Salon on Tucky Street. Naturelle Salad Bar in the Queen's Old Castle. And then the Chinese restaurant in the Queen's Old Castle. She says, I seem to have a new job every few months. Loved working in the city in the 80s. It was my joy. Okay, I think I might have the bomber now, Tom, the bomber roach. Tom, good morning.
8: Good morning, Neil.
7: Good stuff. There was a chap on earlier. Thank you. It's good to be back. There was a chap on the air earlier this morning who, I think it was Paddy Dineen. He was talking about a fellow going around collecting food waste for pigs, right?
8: Well, there was a lady called Alice, and she used to have the donkey up and down Blackpool. She used to collect the waste. And they had a place. It was at the other end of the pole field. It's a little housing estate now.
7: Well, did she have an open back cart with a big, huge metal bucket on it? A big barrel on it?
8: A big barrel, two barrels. And she'd have the bucket of waste. And she'd just dunk it in.
7: So that would be any food that was left over, the peelings of potatoes, scrap, all that kind of stuff, yeah?
8: All that kind of stuff, yes. That was to feed the pigs they had, I think, and should have had chickens as well, and the devil knows what.
7: I remember that as a small boy, but for some reason I thought it was a man. You're saying it was a woman called Alice.
8: Alice. You used to always say Alice with the donkey.
7: Go away.
8: I don't know why she's leaving. No, she's going to go. I guess she's got a reason.
7: But I just don't want to know. Tell me about that messenger boy, will you?
8: Oh, the messenger boy. Yeah. There was this man, he worked in Darien Highlands. You know, they had a shoe shop there on Patrick Street.
7: Yeah.
8: At the upper end of Patrick Street there. And my recollection anyway,

0: I think he was the longest messenger boy in Cork City. I know now you have Deliveroo now, but I mean messenger boy.
1: Yeah.
0: I stand to be corrected, geez, that man must, you know, me looking at him now, all the years, Jesus, I'd say he was well into his 70s, if not 80s.
2: Go away. And do you think that he was a messenger boy from a young boy all the way to his 80s?
0: I'd say so, yeah. For Barry and Highlands.
2: And what did he have, like a bike, or did he have a handcart, or what was it?
0: Oh, no, they had a bike. They all had bikes. Every messenger boy had a bike.
2: It's funny you mention that, because there is a chap that is still in the English market that I see all of the time. He's a messenger boy. I imagine he's a messenger boy. He's a man, but I think he might be a messenger boy for a butcher's or something. And he probably is delivering to restaurants, is he?
0: Yes, he is. Yeah.
2: And he darts around there, in and out, around people. He's really quick at it.
0: Yeah, he would have been very handy for the Cork team last week. The footballers.
2: And what about the hurlers, though? What is the story with the semi-final against Galway tomorrow, do you think?
0: Yeah, well, look, I'm going to say here and put my head in the chopping block, I think we're going to win it. And I think if we get over Galway, I think we will win the All-Ireland this year. I think this is our year, you know.
2: I know I got Pa the Piper as well. Morning, Pa.
3: Morning, you. How are you, boy?
2: I got the bomber here. Are the two of you travelling or what?
3: Oh, of course we're travelling. And I'm the only fella to make the sandwiches. The bomber don't know to make sandwiches. I have to go over now and get fresh bread straight away for him.
0: Excuse me, I get mine in Marks and Spencer's.
3: I say that, all right.
2: What kind of a sandwich will you be bringing to the match?
3: Oh, ham and cheese.
2: I thought it might be a prawn sandwich, no?
3: And a couple of, and I say, bring a Lucasade for them and bring feckin' popcorn for them, Jesus. They might as well come up here and live with me.
0: I prefer the tuna now and the 7-Up.
2: Maybe a little bit of tuna and sweet corn is what he wants.
0: Lovely. That'll be it now.
2: Pa, did you have any old part-time job as a young fella?
3: I had great jobs. I was selling, I worked in the market at 12 years of age. And the first job I got, I put me down in Factors in Merchant Street.
2: What?
3: Factors in Merchant Street.
2: What did they do?
3: They were Protestants, and they looked after me like my father and mother. They were bicycles, making bicycles, doing all the bicycles.
2: Right. I thought your first job was picking gooseberries, no?
3: Yeah, I was in the college when I was only 5 or 6.
2: Slogging apples.
3: College, picking gooseberries and apples up in the college, and I used to get cramps in my belly all day because I'd be not in the dish.
2: Bomber, did you have any summer jobs or part-time jobs?
0: The first one I had, I was around 12, and it was part-time, and it was the Star Garage on the Watercourse Road.
2: Oh, my God, I remember it. Oh, my God, I remember the petrol pumps like it was yesterday.
0: Exactly. And you go...
3: Kelly had
2: that. Huh?
0: Yeah.
3: Kelly had that. He brought a big American car home from America, a big fucking massive car.
0: Yeah, he was a lovely man, Kelly. Yeah, he was. Lovely man. But, I know nothing about tyres, so I learned how to do the tyres and change the,
2: How old were you?
0: Change wheels and everything. 12.
2: Fair play. Come here, you want to be pulling your weight now with regards to those sandwiches tomorrow. Get your act together.
0: Look.
3: I don't even know what a fucking slice man is.
0: Well, Neil, where I'll be going now tomorrow, as soon as we get off the train, we go to Brannigan's, and they do beautiful food, absolutely stunning.
3: We're going to the tide from the, my point of view is
0: flowing tide. Yes,
3: flowing tide.
0: Flowing tide.
2: He doesn't want your sandwiches, Pa. You can stick those sandwiches where the sun don't shine.
0: Yeah, I'll go up to Brannigan's and I'll get my lunch up there.
2: We want to be come here. We'd want to be getting a few flags out for the hurling, though, wouldn't we, Pa?
0: Oh my the whole city.
3: I'm ashamed to call myself a cock, man, because I'm the only fella up here in Mayfield with flags all over the house.
2: For God's sake, like, what does it take?
3: And I should be ashamed to say I'm a cock, man. It's me putting them in all Ireland for the whole time.
2: It's a shame, really, because there should be more hype about it. I 100% agree. But listen, have a great trip and enjoy it. Enjoy the sandwiches and the couple of pints of creamy Beamish, hear me?
3: Neil.
2: Yeah.
3: You're getting a warning now. If we get into the All Ireland, I want two tickets off you.
2: Where would I get them? I mean, where would someone like me get tickets for the...
0: Get two tickets for the 16.
3: You were away there over the last 3 weeks and you were crawling everywhere, and you can crawl now to get tickets for us.
2: Crawling? What are you suggesting?
3: You were crawling to get it, right?
0: He came back with a fine colour pair.
2: Come here to me, Tom. That fella, the guy I was talking about there, the messenger boy in the market, is a fella called Paul. He's the messenger boy for the Chicken Inn, I'm told. I want to give him a big shout out. He does a great job.
0: That's right.
2: Fair play, Tom.
0: He's a flyer.
3: You're Neil.
2: Yeah?
3: Neil.
2: Yeah?
3: You went away there for the last 3 weeks. You wouldn't get a call on the pins, actually.
2: I let you have the last word, Pa. All the best.
0: I let you have the last 1 minute now before you go. Pa Holling is talking about his sandwiches.
2: Yeah.
0: If he was a powerhouse, he wouldn't give a shock.
2: That'll be one interesting train trip tomorrow, lads. Thanks, Tom. Thanks, Pa. Up the rebels, lads. Get the red and white out, for God's sake. Oh, we're getting a lot of voice notes in as well this morning, lads. If you can't jump on the air, but you do want to get involved, then you can voice note. It's the same text line, but on WhatsApp. 0868 104 106. Here's what I'm talking about.
1: When myself and my sister were very young. I was 5. She was 9. We were cycling to another village that was about 5-6 kilometres away to knock on people's houses and ask for work if they have any work, any gardening work. My very first job was to pick out weeds from a driveway with a butter knife. I was 5 then, so
2: torture.
1: great times.
2: Great times, but torture. Oh my God almighty. Get a spray. There's a spray for that. Meanwhile, Auntie Anne was saying I was singing the wrong theme tune this morning with regards to, that's something to do with Little House on the Prairie or something. Have a listen.
4: Lads, if we're talking about...
2: Sorry, no, it's this one. Hold on a second. Got way too much.
5: Tell Neil he did the song wrong. He did the theme song. He said, na na na na na. That wasn't Little House on the Prairie. The Little House on Prairie was den den den den den den den den den den den den den den den den den den den den. I think he played the theme tune of the Waltons.
2: Did I? Well, that was just as bad as it. The Waltons was just as damn depressing as Little House on the Prairie. How they ever bothered getting out of bed of a morning is just beyond me. But anyway, there's a reboot of Little House on the Prairie and it drops on Netflix next week. Good luck to them. Anyway, Malcolm, good morning.
6: Morning, Neil.
2: I got more of those audio clips. Keep them coming if you wish. Text. It's the same text line number, but on WhatsApp, 0868104106. So, sets of twins. Go on, Malcolm.
6: Yeah, we have 2 sets of twins in our house.
2: Identical?
6: Well, if my sister was identical to me, she'd be in trouble. Thankfully, she's not.
2: All right, okay.
6: I have a twin sister.
2: Well, you could grow long hair and maybe then you'd be identical. I don't know. Go on.
6: I had back in the 80s, but that's another story. Pat and Willem were identical when they were younger. No, when they were born first, they were anointed and there was no hope for them. They were small, but the home turned out to be very strong in the end. And then, there's 7 of us, there are 5 boys, 2 girls. So they would pass, they were always known as the older twins and we were the small twins.
2: So it was twin brothers and a twin brother and sister. That's amazing.
6: Yeah. And it was, back in 70s, 60s, 70s. But, Pat and Willem were identical when they were a lot younger. Not so much at all when they got older.
2: Yeah. But would they pass off as each other though, or were they kind of, did you notice that they were kind of connected?
6: You wouldn't believe the connection when it comes to twins, Neil. you just would not believe it. I'd be kind of like that with my own sister, to be honest with you.
2: Yeah.
6: But Pat and Willem, they used to wind each other up from morning to night. They could be in school and Pat might do something out of the way and blame Willem or vice versa. they were the spitting image of each other when they were younger, all right. But unfortunately, Willem died when he was 47.
2: Oh, the poor fella.
6: Yeah, he had a heart attack at 47.
2: Oh, God,
6: and
2: so young.
6: The story gets a little bit worse 3 years later than Patty's twin brother committed suicide.
2: Oh.
6: But, yeah, we could all
2: tragic.
6: See the spark went out of Pat's after Willem, yeah.
2: What?
6: Yeah.
2: We all what?
6: We could all see that the spark went out of Willem, out of Pat's eye.
2: Oh, that's tragic, you know? Malcolm. I mean, yeah. As in the will to live after his twin died.
6: Yeah, you could see it. Like, he just didn't want to know about it anymore after that.
2: There's something, I mean, there, obviously that is very sad and it is tragic on an awful level, like, but there's also something very beautiful about it.
6: In one way, I suppose there is, but I tell you, no.
2: It's very sad.
6: Losing one brother first and then the second fellow 3 years later was very, very tough for all of us.
2: I'm sure it was. I can only imagine
6: and
2: it would be.
6: Nine weeks after Pat died, my mother passed away. And we just said, there was definitely a curse put on us at the time, you know. I don't know. It was really tough. My mum never knew. She kind of guessed it as well, but we never actually told her about Pat.
2: Yeah, yeah.
6: But
2: the reason or what happened? Yeah, yeah.
6: What had happened and the whole lot. But it was at the time. It was just devastating. It still is to this day. Like, it's something terrible.
2: The bond of twins, and more so the bond of identical twins, is so powerful. And we're reminded of that with regards to your two brothers and one dying of a heart attack and the other literally just...
6: pined away after it.
2: Pined away. Yeah. Yeah.
6: It was amazing. Like, the two of these fellas know, like, we're two...
2: Broken. Like, we hear of people dying of a broken heart, don't we?
6: Well, we're right. That's what happened to my mother in the end. Like, to bury her two sons.
2: Yeah.
6: The twins.
2: Yeah.
6: 9 weeks after the second fella. Like... It was heart wrenching, but you have to be dealing for each other after that. You know what I mean?
2: I know.
6: You really do.
2: Yeah, yeah. Life is precious, like, isn't it?
6: Oh, you want to be sure of this? You look after what you have, you know. Yeah, but the two of them were rogues. That's what I can call the pair of them. Like, we had some fair stories about the pair of them down through the years. I won't go into too many of them now, but like one with Willem. Willem especially was a complete rogue. I used to have to get a lock from my wardrobe to lock the wardrobe and say, you get your clothes washed, and they say, I'll give my mum a key, are you the key? My mum would wash an iron and we'd put them in. For going out for the weekend, no. We didn't have very much back then. What you had, you kind of looked after.
2: You did?
6: I thought I was like Dan Jansen. I had the long hair and to put the hair highlighted and looking forward to going out for the weekend.
2: Where would you be going, Where would you be going in your Miami Vice gear?
6: There you go. So I thought I was like Dan Jansen at the time. I wouldn't get a kick in the stampede, to be honest with you, but that's neither here nor there.
2: Yeah, no, we dreamed.
6: But when I put the lock on the wardrobe, I came in one Friday after work and Willem came in the door from a funeral and he had me clothes on him. There was obstructions in the house. But it was only after Willem died I found out what he was doing. My man would put the stuff in, locked it, the padlock. Willem used to turn the wardrobe around, take the pins out of the back. I take the clothes out. So I never knew it. But that's the kind of character he was, you know. And then Pat was another. Oh, the stories I have about the hell of them.
2: Their memories, those memories are precious now, though.
6: Listen, I spoke at Willem's funeral and done a eulogy for him. And the whole place was just in floods of laughter. What did they laugh at? You just could do nothing but laugh at the two of them.
2: It's a great way to be remembered, Malcolm, with people smiling and laughing. It really
6: it
2: is.
6: Sure is.
2: You know,
6: it
2: I mean, it is a somber time, and it's a mournful time. But you know, it's a lovely memory for you to have of their roguery as young fellas and growing up.
6: Oh,
2: you know,
6: like Pat walked on the train years ago, and he used to come home every Friday with his wages. You get him in a brown envelope. And he used to give me mother her wages every week. But everything was in it. I mean, my mum used to say for a long time, geez, he's a great young fella, handing up all his wages. But sure, Pat was up to his own little tricks. Himself and a few of his buddies used to bring all their own stock onto the train and sell it. sell their own stocking. He had his own shoebox.
2: He was like Del Boy on the train, selling out of what, a suitcase, is it?
6: Yeah, you wouldn't believe. I have a lot more stories.
2: Wait a second now. What was he selling on the train?
6: Well, I suppose you had in the trade. You had your teas and coffees, right? You probably sold them. But yeah. Then you had your Carers and your biscuits and your Carers or your chocolates or whatever. They'd have their own stock then and sell their own stock and hang on to the stuff.
2: But were CID not kind of a bit concerned that none of their crisps or sweets or bars of chocolate were being sold? No one was buying them.
6: They coughed out after a while.
2: He had his own little side hustle going on the trains.
6: Needless to say, he had to get another job. So look, that's the kind of characters they want. You know what I mean?
2: Oh man, I love it. Listen, before I let you go, are you up? Because Malcolm's a postie. He's one of the local postmen. Fine guy. Are you up the walls with? I'm just curious with packages and Vinted and Amazon stuff.
6: I dream every night of parcels. It is so busy. Look.
2: What's this Vinted lark about? It's mad, isn't it?
6: It is crazy. I have a few customers on my route down now and they're just addicted to it. But look. Whatever you're into.
2: I know.
6: You know what I mean?
2: But the days of somebody getting a letter in the post are gone now. It's all packages and Vinted.
6: No. The letters are still there, Neil.
2: Are they?
6: The letters are still there. Not as busy as what it used to be. But
2: yeah, but people, that might be a bill though, or a statement from a bank. I'm talking about a handwritten letter.
6: Not as many, but we still get a few. The one thing that I make sure every day, whatever letters come into me every day, my customers get them every day.
2: Yeah, good man.
6: I'm old school.
2: Yeah,
6: I make sure what I get goes out daily, you know.
2: Good man.
6: And every postman and postwoman are working very, very hard at the moment.
2: All right, well, keep it up. Lovely memories there of you growing up and your brothers and your twin sister. Well said, Matt.
6: Brilliant, Neil. Honest to God.
2: God bless. Have a great weekend. Take care. Cheers. Text 0868104106. That's Malcolm the Postie. We also can get voice notes in. Same text line, but on WhatsApp. 0868104106. Here's a quick one on the Pearl River.
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2: 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We say good morning to everybody at Doc Decor. 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There's Adrian and Alan and Lenny and Jura, Kian, Donal, Aaron, Gordon and Noel. 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Energy Servicing Solutions in Glanmire, always listening. 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Big celebrations there. Congratulations, Keith. Tails and Tubbs Dog Grooming, working away mad hard in Douglas Mills. 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GRP Roofing Supplies in Tremor Road. Sheehan's Butchers in Glanmire. They're heading on holidays tomorrow. We want to send one of the lads off. The boss is heading off on his holidays. It'll be a great way to start. Cullen View Interiors in Riverstead, Godfrey Kirby Car Dismantlers in Ballinacurra. We're starving, man. We're always listening. Listen, we'd love some food for Mags, Mark, Chris, Tommy's, there's two of them, Alan, Dennis, Aaron and all the gang at CPI Biotech in the Anchor Business Park in Little Island. We'll share it with others. The endoscopy unit in the Bonds would love a treat today at a very busy week. Guard Engineering in Middleton, JBC in Glasheen. Everybody at Mark Murphy Motors at the Woolen Mills in Douglas. 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And the Marymount Palliative Team would love feeding today, a hard-working team, and love to have an opportunity together because normally they don't get a chance to sit down together. So keep those texts coming. Text who you are and where you're working to 0868 104 106. Another bunch of shout-outs in about half an hour's time. I'm getting some great stories this morning, really and truly. And these are the kind of stories you want to be talking about when we're getting a bit of good weather and heading into a weekend. I'll chat with Nuala, if you don't mind, after 11, but I'll squeeze a quick one in with the legendary, the one and only, Paddy O'Brien. Paddy, good morning.
21: Good morning, Neil.
2: How are you, pal? It's been a while. All good? You hear me all right, Paddy?
21: All is grand, thank God, Jim. But I brought back happy memories when I had the other stories. But I got a job for the holidays in 1953. And I walked down in Pope's Quay as a messenger boy, just for 3 weeks only. I mean,
2: All right, see if I can clean that line up. 3 weeks in 1953. Can you still hear me all right?
21: Yeah.
2: Who were you working for in Pope's Quay?
21: I work for a company called Booth Brothers. They just come to Cork. That company were the first company to bring bikes to Ireland, cars to Ireland, and this was like an engineering division. We used to sell.
2: I'll tell you what, I'll try and sort that line out because I would love to hear the story and everybody else's as well. So if we can clean up that phone line, well and good. And we'll sort it out then and come back to it in a few minutes' time. Can I just also mention that it's day five of our giveaway with the Sandyman Hotel. You know how this works. We take two callers in an hour's time on the air. You get 30 seconds to talk on a topic of my choosing. So stand by for that. It's an overnight stay for two people with breakfast and dinner at the Sandymount Hotel. I'll talk to Nuala now and then see if I can improve the other phone line a little later on. I'm so sorry. I heard your news, Nuala. Good morning.
22: Good morning, Neil, and thank you for calling me.
2: Are you heartbroken? Poor old Charlie the dog, he's passed away.
22: Heartbroken isn't the word for it. I'm like a lost soul.
2: God, he lived a fine age though, Nuala, didn't he?
22: He was 20 years old.
2: God almighty. What kind of a dog was Charlie?
22: He was a little bit of this and a little bit of that, you know. He was black and tan, the colour of a German Shepherd, but no way the size. But he had the ears and they stood up. And some person that obviously knows about dogs, when I was walking him, stopped me one evening and said, "Oh my God, he's a mix." And I said, "No, he's just a mongrel."
2: Just a mongrel.
22: He said, "No, no, he's a mix of a German Shepherd and an Irish Terrier." So I was very happy about that.
2: Were you very close? Were you very close?
22: Oh my God. When I go down in the morning to leave him out, I have a huge garden and he loved the back garden. And I'd go back up to bed and then I'd hear him coming up the stairs. And when I moved, he moved. Do you know what I mean?
2: Was it just the two of you, Nuala? I'm just curious.
22: No, I had five adult children, no.
2: Yeah.
22: You know. And but just the two of us for a long time.
2: That's what I mean, yeah. For a period of your life up until when he passed away, it was the two of you. Yeah. Don't we become so attached, particularly to our dogs, don't we?
22: I can't stop crying. And he went the 1st of July and my beloved granddaughter, Jane Marshall Daly, she took him down for me because he was getting an injection every month for stiffness, you know?
2: Yes, yes.
22: And she was going to take him down for that. And the vet, not mentioning his name, obviously, he rang me and he said, "Nuala, Charlie is not going to last another few days." But I was worried about him because he stopped eating and I give him the mature food, you know, the nature food.
2: Yeah.
22: And that they recommend for older dogs. And he stopped eating kind of for 2 days.
2: Yeah.
22: But he was drinking quite a lot of water. And I was thinking to myself, no, there's something wrong there.
2: And did the vet want permission to put him to sleep, was it?
22: Oh, he did. He rang me. He said there's only a few days left in him.
2: It's a hard decision for you to make, was it?
22: Oh, impossible. My sons are away in Italy at the moment. And my youngest son, Alan, he loved the dog. He was very good for coming down a couple of days after work and walking him around the park. I live in Greenhills Estate and, you know, there's a big green in front. And
2: is it any consolation to you that Charlie lived to a great age, I wonder?
22: No, it's not.
2: No?
22: No, I'm like a lost soul. I'm 80 years young and I got them when I was 59. And he gets very odd with me if he saw me putting on the blue jacket. He'd know I was going out then and the tail would go down and he'd look up with his big brown eyes at me as much to say, "Are you going away?" You know, he couldn't really talk to me. I knew everything he needed and wanted. You know what I mean?
2: I know.
22: When you have an animal that's long. And,
2: listen, I don't care what anybody says. They're part of the family. They're a member of the family. You're mourning.
22: They are.
2: You're mourning.
22: I mean, he'd be in the sitting room at night watching the television. And at 9 o'clock, however he knew, I must be crazy or something, I probably am. And he 9 o'clock, he knew this was my bed, his bedtime. So I used to have his bed inside in the dining room area. You know, I had special bedclothes for him and everything. And I used to wash them every day so they'd be nice and fresh for him that evening. You know? And all I'd say to him is, "You're going to laugh at this now, Neil." I used to say, "Hey, don't know now, Charlie. Good boy. And I'll see you in the morning." I mean, I was talking to him like a person.
2: We all talk to our dogs. I'm constantly talking.
22: He understood everything I was saying, you know?
2: Yeah, they're very intuitive. You can see that. If he knew what time was bed and it was the same time every night and he can't read a clock, that's an astonishing achievement.
22: No, absolutely not. No, Neil.
2: But you gave him a long and a happy and a comfortable and a loved life.
22: Oh, I did. And so my two best friends, Mary Finglas and Grange and Eleanor O'Sullivan, have been very kind to me.
2: It's
22: know,
2: hard.
22: They've been ringing and asking, how
2: it's
22: am
2: going
22: I
2: to be tough.
22: On?
2: It's just going to be tough for you.
22: My son rang from Italy and he said, Mum, he was the world to you and you were the world to him. And I said, that's no consolation. Here I'm going again now, crying. I can't stop crying.
2: There's nothing that I can say to help you in that regard except the passage
22: there's
2: of time.
22: There's nothing that anybody can say
2: to
22: me.
2: I know, I know.
22: As I said, I feel just like a lost soul.
2: You feel lost.
22: And I think I can hear him scratching the doors, you know. And he'd follow me up the stairs. If I moved, he moved. You know what I mean?
2: It's cruel.
22: And I don't want to be keeping you now, Neil, because I know you're busy, man.
2: I know. Listen, I'm very happy to listen to you, and I really do feel your pain. I genuinely do. I think anybody listening now who's lost a pet, and certainly a dog, I don't know, maybe people might say the same about cats. I don't know about that, but certainly dogs. They are just the loveliest, loyalest creatures you'll ever meet.
22: Oh, they are. They are.
2: And you lost a good friend, I want to acknowledge that. I want to acknowledge that you have lost a good friend.
22: And I appreciate that. Thank you so much.
2: Stay in touch, Nuala, though. I hope calling and chatting helps, you know.
22: I will indeed.
2: But if I say nothing more to you, you gave him a great life. And you should be very proud because you were a wonderful, wonderful soulmate of Charlie. Well done.
22: Well, I did because...
2: You did.
22: One time I took him because he was misbehaving in the house. He ate the couches, he ate the blinds. But in the furniture business, you see, I was okay.
2: Yeah.
22: Because I had brothers.
2: Yeah.
22: You know, Tom and Ken Jackson. And they would replace the couches after giving out...
2: That's dogs for you. Yeah, that's dogs for you, particularly pups. But listen, mind yourself, will you? And feel free to call anytime you want. All right, girl? All
22: right. I will indeed.
2: Okay.
22: And thank Vivian for the call. She's very kind.
2: All right. Bye, Nuala. Mind yourself. We're all thinking of you and thinking of Charlie, your lovely dog. Text 0868 104 106. We have more after 11. Thank you.
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10: Good morning, I'm Lana O'Connor. A West Cork teenager who lost both her legs in a farming accident last July is looking forward to returning home before the end of the summer. 13-year-old Fela O'Sullivan from Alahees has undergone over 100 procedures since her accident and has been recovering in CHI at Crumlin Hospital and the National Rehabilitation Hospital. Her mum Maureen says her positive attitude has really helped her move forward in the face of life-changing injuries. Speaking to Red FM News, she says while they're looking forward to going home, it will be a big adjustment.
12: At the moment, I suppose we're still kind of in the hospital bubble. Maybe if we had the same conversation in October, it might be slightly different. But obviously, we're looking forward to going home. It will be a different world when we go home. With the support that we have at the moment, we know that if we fall, we're picked up, you know. Whereas when we go home, it's going to be a lot more on us. So it'll be a little bit different.
10: Pinergy has announced an 82% rise in nitrate electricity. Customers who signed up for its lifestyle drive time plan are currently charged 5.49 cent per kilowatt hour between 2 a.m. and 5 a.m. But from the 1st of August, that's going up to 9.99 cent. It's expected to hit people who have electric vehicles and charge overnight. Accounting lecturer at UCC, Oliver Brown, says the demand is rising, so prices will follow.
13: These prices are designed up when EV adoption wasn't as high. We're starting to see EV adoption go up, and particularly through pilot schemes of the government, trying to get more and more people on electric chargers. It's definitely cheaper to charge them at night, so demand at night goes up. If demand increases at a particular point in time, then the price, because of the supply, will have to go up.
10: A few days on from the lowering of VAT rates for restaurants, catering and hairdressing services, some businesses have decreased their prices. The Taoiseach had said around the time that the measure was being considered, the government expected any cut to the VAT rate to be reflected in the prices consumers pay. However, salon owner and committee member of the Irish Hairdressers Federation, Lisa Eccles, says salons have faced increased costs in every area of hairdressing.
15: My labour costs year on year, I've seen it accumulate to up to over €100,000. I'm only a small operation, like I've less than 20 people that work in my business. So it's just been really difficult to try and not be putting up your prices every 6 months. So I think what a lot of salons will do is they will use the 9% as a way to hopefully not have to increase prices, because we've seen increases in every other thing that we do.
10: Consumers will now have a legal right to speak to a human rather than an automated chatbot. It applies to financial products and services and is part of an EU directive. New restrictions have also been put on marketing practices designed to influence or pressure someone into buying a product. Personal finance editor of the Irish Independent, Charlie Weston, says banks and other companies are increasingly using AI as part of their customer service.
29: If you request a human intervention, they have to have that option for you. Now, that's unfortunate for companies that have to staff up, make sure they have sufficient numbers.
10: At least 2,900 people have been confirmed dead after last week's earthquakes in Venezuela. However, more than 43,000 people are still missing following the major tremors last Wednesday. Yesterday, a 43-year-old man was rescued 8 days after the twin quakes. Finally, Simon Harris says Taylor Swift will be welcome back to Ireland to honeymoon. Thousands of celebs have descended on New York for the pop superstar's wedding to Travis Kelce, which is taking place at the sports arena Madison Square Garden. Speaking in Cork, Taoiseach Simon Harris referenced her song Sweet Nothing this morning, in which she describes taking a pebble from a beach in his Wicklow constituency.
30: Well, Wicklow is a beautiful place to honeymoon, and she'd be very welcome there at any time. There goes the tourism advertisement for Wicklow. Things are going well for Wicklow. We're in Taylor Swift songs, we're in the Talisman Cup final, so we're having a good day. It's not all about Cork, but Cork is lovely too.
10: Nice recovery there, Tonishton. And that's the latest news this hour.
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11: Good afternoon, good morning, I should say. I'm Rory O'Hagan. Tonight at the World Cup, Pico Lopez and Cape Verde go up against the reigning champions Argentina. That kicks off at 11 o'clock. Before that, it's the clash of Australia and Egypt in Dallas. There's a 7 p.m. start there. Overnight at 2:30, Colombia fakes Ghana. Meanwhile, it's understood that Germany head coach Julian Nagelsmann has left after his team's early exit from the World Cup. Their penalty shootout defeat to Paraguay was the country's first ever in the tournament. Former Liverpool boss Jurgen Klopp is said to be open to replacing him. Here at home in the SSC Electricity First Division, there's a big derby at St Columbans Park tonight. Cove Ramblers host league leaders Cork City. Kickoff is at 7:45. The sides played out a 1-1 draw at St Columbans earlier this season, while Ramblers also beat the Rebel Army at Turner's Cross. The Cork Business League Mick Mooney Cup final takes place tonight. ISF Ballyvihan face Dumbar Giants. Kickoff at the Munster FA Turner's Cross Stadium is also at 7:45. Get a games. Cork boss Ben O'Connor has retained Alan Walsh in his attack for tomorrow's All-Ireland Hurling Championship semi-final clash with Galway. Walsh has been awarded after another start with after his two-goal haul in the Rebels' quarter-final win over Offaly. Tim O'Mahony and Tommy O'Connell are both fit again. They return to midfield. Brian Roach and Hugh O'Connor drop down to the bench. Locally, the McCarthy Insurance Group Division 1 Football League final takes place this evening. Knocknagh Green and Castlehaven go head-to-head. That's him and Croom at 8 at 7:30. Ilara face Carrigline in the Division 2 final. That is in Ovens. And in tennis, day 5 of the championships at Wimbledon getting underway. First up in centre court is the meeting of 7-time champion Novak Djokovic and 25th seed Arthur Rinderknecht at lunchtime. Defending champion Jannik Sinner goes up against the American Jensen Brooksby. In the women's draw, top seed Aryna Sabalenka faces Elena Ostapenko of Latvia. And that's the sport with Simply Suits.
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14: Alrighty, forecast wise, not a bad all day. We'll get bright spells through cloud, sunny spells through cloud at best. It will hold dry and temperatures will climb to, I'm going to say 21, 22 degrees, might be a little bit higher, but certainly 20 to 21 or 2 is going to be doable today. And certainly, for a week tomorrow, not a bad day at all tomorrow. Now might be a little bit on the cloudy side from time to time, a good bright sunny start, then cloud coming in across the morning for a few hours, and then brightening up again to late brighter spells. So anyway, a good day with regards to temperatures and holding dry again, 21 to 22 degrees higher than for Sunday, and a good sunny day expected for Sunday and indeed right across Monday as well. And much of next week we'll have good sunshine featuring right across the week, and temperatures hot, to be honest, 22, 23, possibly 24 degrees. It's really going to get warmer from next week. You're looking at Monday and Tuesday, 23, maybe 24 degrees. So make the most of it. It's good to be optimistic ahead with the weather, because it's going to change for the better, and that's got to be a good thing, right?
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14: 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So big feeding for you and your workmates. And Red Patrollers will deliver at lunchtime. As we say good morning to Trevor and the gang at B2B Signs, Agnes O'Brien working at Smurfit, to Westrock and all of our friends at Glenview Stud Farm and Castle Lyons, Arema Connect in Blackpool. Morning to Clara and all of the staff, to the Hygiene Warehouse in Mayfield of the most excellent Velo coffee. Mill Street Medical Centre are working hard today and every day, and they listen to the show all of the time, and I want to thank you for that. Everybody at Irish Yogurts would love a treat today, particularly Michelle and Colin and Kay in the accounts department. Irish Removal Transports are working hard for people across Cork and Kerry, saying take care and have a wonderful weekend, everybody. Pet Stop at the Kinsale Road, roundabout Mox Bar on the Vanden Road, a fine public house, well worth a visit. Breffni at Nesbitt's Catering and Crowley Engineering in Upper Glanmire. So we'll do another bunch of shout outs in about a half an hour's time and then pick a winner for Free Food Friday. And Red Patrollers will get it stocked up and delivered this lunchtime. So text who you are and where you're working to 0868 104 106. Get involved in the conversation as we wish happy birthday to a good friend of the show for many years now, the one and only Eilish Walsh, a great storyteller down in Lismore. Enjoy the celebrations today, Eilish, and happy birthday from all of us. Neil, you need to have Pa the Piper and the Bomber on the air every day. I'm in stitches listening to the pair every time they're on. They're absolute legends. But it's like having chocolate cake every day, if you were to do that, right? You'd get fed up of it soon enough. So I think just the odd treat will do you nicely with regards to Pa the Piper and the Bomber, who are off to Dublin. Actually, I don't know if you got that little bit of a clip there I sent you from John Pignette. Super, super funny guy with regards to sandwiches. Because Pa the Piper and the Bomber both went off on one as to who makes the sandwiches and what's put in the sandwiches and what have you. So we'll come back to that. Do you want to do that now with regards to Pergola Pergola? Are you good with that? Or just want to tee it up and we'll do it a little later on? Because you have been beavering away.
1: You've been beavering away
14: in the background trying to make a fool out of me or trying to make sure that I don't know and can't pronounce words, is it?
1: Well, do you want to do it now?
14: No, I'm just happy to say I'm ready to go.
1: Oh, you're ready. Are you ready? So basically, just to give some context, we were in the office the last day and I was chatting about, we're doing some volunteer work down the John Birmingham Centre, doing a garden down there. And I was telling Neil that the pergola was going up and he says, do you hear you won pergola? And I said, yeah, pergola. And he said, it's a pergola.
14: Of course it is.
3: It's a pergola.
1: I said, no, it's not.
3: It is all day long.
1: And then Mrs. Woman here, Vivienda, pipes up, it's a pergola, Emer.
14: I mean, who says pergola, for God's sake? I've been mortified for it.
3: I've literally never in my life heard pergola.
1: The entire world, sorry, besides the two of ye. So
14: a pergola is a kind of a tent without walls, like, isn't it?
1: It is really, yeah. You might put your table there for shade, yeah. You know, your table and chairs for shade in the summer and things like that. So I was like, absolutely.
14: It's a canopy.
1: No, a canopy is kind of different. That would be a kind of an awning, isn't it?
14: That's right.
1: Yeah, yeah. So are you trying to catch me out again?
14: It's a canopy that you might put up in the garden.
1: A canopy. But, oh, so we may as well do it while we're here anyway. So the two of ye ganged up on me. And then yesterday, Joseph was on talking about the centre again. And you said, and you hear your one again saying pergola. So I said, right, I'm going to prove these two wrong. So I said, we'd get enlist some friends of the show who'd be in the know, far more than the two of ye, of course. So the first was Clodagh McKenna.
14: But how would Clodagh know? She lives in a big castle in England.
1: Knew you were going to say that, right? So I've back up two and back up three. Because I knew what
14: I'm mad about the girl, but
1: I thought you were going to say, sure, she's only a chef. What would she know about
14: pergola?
1: No,
14: but she's some hell of a chef, I can tell you. She'd have staff to put up pergolas for her. Like, she wouldn't know how to even unpack a pergola.
1: Well, I said I'd ask her anyway. I said, this fella's wrecking my head. What do you think?
14: Okay, I'm hearing these for the first time. I'm expecting big things from Clodagh McKenna now. We go way back, right?
16: Hi, Neil. It's Clodagh here. I am just getting in touch to tell you about pergola life. Oh. It is, in my mind, pronounced pergola. In my husband's life, he calls it pergola. So it's an ongoing debate in my house too, but I say pergola.
14: Claude, I'm very, very disappointed with you, I have to say. But I'll never recover from that.
1: Her husband, the honorary Harry Herbert, also says pergola, so you're in good company there. But he is allowed to have notions. Like, he lives in Downton Abbey.
14: He lives in Downton Abbey.
1: You're from Blackpool, right? No notions. So anyway, as
14: we'd have a bed sheet over our heads. A reminder per gola. Okay, go on.
1: So then I said, I knew you were going to say something about Clodagh being a chef and not a gardener. So I said I'd contact the award-winning garden designer Dermot Gavin, who yesterday was actually filming with Carl Klein from Gardener's World.
14: I'm expecting big things from Dermot, I have to say. Let's see.
17: It's Dermot Gavin here.
18: And it's Carl Klein from Gardener's World here.
17: Oh, God. So who's right, Carl? Is Neil right?
18: It's pergola, as far as I'm concerned.
17: So it's not pergola?
18: Isn't it an Italian word, anyway?
17: Is it?
18: Isn't it?
17: They're very fancy in Cork, so...
18: Right, okay.
17: We think it's pergola.
14: Oh, for God's sake, what is it with people? They have no idea.
1: See, I knew you'd have something to say that he wasn't from Cork, so then I said we had to go.
14: But hang on a second, there was two of them ganging up on me there, so it's 3-0.
1: It's 3-0, yeah, it really is. Like, and also, we put a bet on, you mightn't have heard me yesterday, I said €100 that it's pergola, and you declined my offer. I wonder why.
14: I don't throw €100 around that easily.
1: I expected that you'd say, Dear McGavin isn't from Cork, what would he know? So I said, grand, we'll contact the well-known Cork garden designer, Peter Dowdall.
14: I can guarantee you before playing this that Peter Dowdall will not let me down. We planted many a tree together. Okay, let's have a listen.
19: There are actually two different things. A pergola is quite common. You see it in many gardens. And then there's another thing called a pergola, which is only found in a few different places. Places like Montanotti or the Rochetown Road. It's where you'll find your pergolas. I suppose a bit like a pergola with notions, if you like.
1: I love it. I love it too. So what a great the response. Two E are Norris with notions.
10: Oh. Stop.
14: I have no issue at all with being called a Nori with notions. I'm just really, really disappointed that people have notions to think that pergola is pronounced pergola. It's not.
1: Well, look, come here. Seriously, how can I prove it more than I've done? Like, in fairness, what else can I do?
14: Pergola.
10: Shocks.
14: All right. And if you separate the word G-O-L-A, let's pronounce that.
1: Gola.
10: Pergola.
14: Gola.
1: Gola. Pergola would be P-E-R-G-O-A-L-A. Goal is G-O-A-L.
14: Spell pergola.
1: P-E-R-G-O-L-A.
14: Yeah. Spell G-O-L-A.
1: G-O-L-A.
14: Pronounce it now.
1: Gola.
14: So exactly. Why are you saying pergola?
1: Pergola.
10: Makes no sense.
14: Pergola. Makes no pergola. Sense. I'm actually, I'm very disappointed. You can't see. You are pronouncing something, it's pergola. But spelling G-O-L-A,
1: but
14: gola.
1: You're saying gola. You're
14: pergola.
1: Saying pergola. Goal is G-O-A-L. So it would be spelled P-E-R-G-O-A-L-A in your little world.
14: Can we get voice notes from people that can we get voice notes, please, from people that really matter? The listeners to this program. Voice note the correct pronunciation, please, people. Same text line, but on WhatsApp. 0868104106. Pergola or pergola? I leave it up to you to have the final word. That was fun, incidentally. Thank you for that, Emer. That was good fun. Brian, good morning.
20: Good morning, Neil.
14: All right, so I was talking to Malcolm the postie there, wondering whether any, because it's all Vinted parcels now and Amazon boxes and stuff like that. Does anybody write a handwritten letter? And he said, yes, they are going out of fashion. Is that what you heard?
20: They're going out of fashion, but it reminded me of a pen pal that I had a good few years ago from Galway. We met on a chat room, oceanfree.net. I don't know if you remember that chat room a few years ago.
14: No, don't know it, no.
20: No, it was an oceanfree chat room. Yeah, this is back now before all the apps, Tinder and all them. It was all chat rooms. But we talked on the chat room for a while, a good couple of weeks back and forth. And we exchanged phone numbers. And then when we exchanged phone numbers, we were texting each other back and forth. And eventually then we gave each other addresses. So we started pen-paling each other. Handwritten letters.
14: Where was he?
20: She.
14: Well, where was he?
20: She was in Dublin.
14: She, oh, sorry. Galway. So where was she? Was in Dublin and you were in Cork?
20: No, she was in Galway, sorry.
14: So she's in Galway and you're in Cork. Galway. So you swap addresses. What happened next?
20: We swapped addresses and we started sending each other pen pal letters. And eventually we came to the agreement of meeting up with each other. So I had to get a train from Cork up to Galway. And when I got the train up to Galway, she was getting a bus. I don't know where she was coming from, but she was getting a bus. She was living outside of Galway somewhere, so she got the bus in into the Galway city, and we met at the train station. So when we met at the train station, we walked around Galway city, we went for lunch, and we kind of walked around different places.
14: Did you get on?
20: We did, yeah. It was good crack. Like it was, we got on well. It wasn't kind of, you know, there was no kind of silence there. We were all talking to each other.
14: Yeah, because sometimes that can be awkward. It mightn't work face to face, you know.
20: It could be awkward, but no, we got on fine. We were chatting away, laughing to each other, and having a good crack. And she said to me then, about 5 o'clock, we were walking around the city, you know, by the square, the Galway Square. And she says, "Your last train is leaving soon." I said, "Oh, it's grand. So surely there's another train after that." So she got the bus. We said our goodbyes, gave her a hug and a kiss and all that. And then when I walked to the train station to get the train, the last train was gone.
14: She had told you that. You just weren't listening.
20: I wasn't listening.
14: You were infatuated, you see.
20: Yeah, you see.

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1: From Limerick to Limerick Junction, I think it's about 30 minutes drive from Limerick. So I got the bus to Limerick anyway, then I sussed out a taxi, and when I got, by the time I got in the taxi, I told the taxi driver, I said, listen, I don't have that much money left, just drop me as far as you can, I need to get the last train down from Dublin, this is like 8, 9 o'clock, the last train from Dublin, I was like, I need to get that train, if I don't get that train, I'm stuck. And he was like, yeah, no problem, how much do you have? And I told him how much I had, and incidentally, I had like a bag of cans with me. I had about 6 or 7 cans of Heineken in my bag.
2: Why?
1: I said, look.
2: Why were you travelling with 6 or 7 cans of Heineken?
1: Because I had bought them for the bus journey when I got on the bus.
2: Why?
1: just to have something to drink, I suppose.
2: Well, what would be wrong with one? Why do you need half a dozen cans of Heineken for a bus journey?
1: So one can, you'd only want more.
2: Okay. So did you barter the taxi fare with cans?
1: I did. So I said, look, I only have about 20 euro left in change, maybe about 20, 21 euro in change. They said, yeah, that's no problem. I goes, look, I have a couple of cans. If you want a couple of cans, you can drink them when you finish work.
2: Did he?
1: So he said, yeah, no problem. He goes, I'll get you to Limerick Junction. We'll get you on that train, no problem. So he got me to the train station. It was literally about 5 minutes before the train was arriving, and I gave him a couple of cans. He was happy out.
2: So you made the train, right?
1: I just about made the train. Okay. I literally got out of the taxi and got onto the platform, and the train was coming down the track.
2: Did you ever meet that girl again?
1: No, I couldn't go through all that again.
2: I mean, did you even keep communicating or anything?
1: We did send. I actually still have the letters at home in a box somewhere. I don't know why I do that, but I kind of keep all these letters and stuff. You know.
2: Yeah, there's nothing wrong with that.
1: Some people call me a hoard of it, but we wrote to each other back and forth afterwards. But I never went back up to Galway after that.
2: Kind of just fizzled out.
1: It kind of fizzled out, yeah.
2: Yeah.
1: But it was good crack, though. I should have listened to what the staff.
2: Yeah, well, you know, you paid the ultimate price. But anyway, you got home in one piece and a memory to share with us this morning. I appreciate that. Thanks, Brian. Take care.
1: No problem.
2: Take care. Is that your text, actually, about the 202?
1: Sorry?
2: Is that your text about the 202 bus?
1: The 202 bus yesterday. It was, yeah.
2: Because there was mayhem in the city yesterday because of this EU meeting.
1: Because of that EU presidency, there was helicopters all over the place. There was blockades everywhere. This was I think it's because they were going through the city hall because the 202 comes that way.
2: Completely over the top.
1: I was coming from work from Ballincollig, and I got off at Grand Parade and I walked down Patrick Street to get the 203 bus. And I looked at the display and the next bus for the 203 was 45 minutes. So I was like, I'm not waiting 45 minutes for a bus.
2: Nice summer's day, but I get out and walk.
1: Yeah, I would have probably ended. I should have walked home. It would have been quicker. But I said I'd go over to the 202, the side of Merchant's Quay, because the 202 goes up the road.
2: I saw the queues for that. There was long queues there as well. No buses turning up there either. Do they actually realise the amount of disturbance they call when all this suited and booted and frocked brigade head to Cork? It's just bloody annoying.
1: There must have been at least, I counted about 40 people waiting for the bus, and you could hear people as you were passing them giving up, saying, oh,
2: I don't blame them for giving up. People stuck in traffic and everything. All right, have a great weekend, Brian. Appreciate it. Actually, somebody texted me who came across that crash at the tunnel. I arrived just after the crash happened, Neil. It was horrific. People complaining why they couldn't get cars through. Oh my God, there was no passing. It was carnage. At one point, I counted 13 emergency vehicles there. Will we ever know the cause of these crashes as to why they happen, whether it's a tire blowout or, lack of care and attention, switching lanes, going too fast, tailgating? I was stuck in the middle of the tunnel myself yesterday from 1:30 to 3:30 in the middle of the tunnel after that crash at the front of it. It was a nightmare. Stuck in the tunnel for 2 hours and the heat and the smell of car fumes. No phone signal. There was a woman in a car behind me with a small baby. No one, and I mean no one, came along to tell us what was happening or how long we'd be stuck under there or if we needed any help. We basically

0: basically sat there for 2 hours in our cars. It felt beyond claustrophobic and I panicked. I will never, ever go through the tunnel again. I am still traumatized as a consequence of yesterday. Wow, that's a heavy-hitting text. Come back after the break. 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
0: I don't know. I wonder about my relationship sometimes with Emer. Last time it was who gets into the bed on the left-hand side, who gets into the bed on the right-hand side, and when you're lying on it, are you on the opposite side if you're lying on your back? And now it's pergolas versus pergolas. And you guys aren't short of getting involved in that conversation yourselves. Have a listen. These are some voice notes already in.
11: Hi, Neil. I lived abroad for 25 years in Singapore and in Dubai, and we always called it pergola. My husband built one in the garden, pergola. And he's from Longford and he calls it a pergola. So there's definitely no notions attached to that. And I only ever heard of pergola when I moved back home. My friends say, oh, we're doing a pergola in the garden. And I always thought they were incorrect, but obviously I never pointed it out. But yeah, we are pergola the whole way.
0: Well said, Imelda. It's 3-1 now, lads. Well done. And you just were, you know, you were just too well mannered to correct your friends who didn't know any better. Okay, so 3-1.
12: It's definitely pergola, and anyone that says any different need to be sectioned.
0: Nice one, Ian. It's 3-2, lads. We're making a comeback. Hang on, there's no audio on this. Maybe it's because it says pergola. No, Katrina's empty, guys, so I'll come back to me on that one. Here's Deirdre.
13: I'm with you, Neil. Pergola. Always
0: what,
13: say it.
0: What is it now? 3-3, is it? 4-3. Am I ahead? I'm ahead. 4-3.
13: No, because I got two. I got...
0: No, you got three.
13: Clodagh, and I got the two together. The guy has four. The expert, yeah, and then Peter Dowdall.
0: Okay, it's 4-4. Okay, 4-4. Hang on a second.
14: It's pergola.
0: Oh, yeah, damn it. 5-4 against me. Yeah. One more, hang on. Rebecca, come on. Come on, do me right.
15: It's 100% called a pergola.
13: Stop.
15: I don't know what the other word is, but
11: is 100% a pergola.
0: Five all. Five okay. all. I'm making a comeback. No, extra time.
13: No, there's more coming in there now. I have a question for you. So what is the traditional...
0: I've no time now. I've no time.
13: Sorry now. What's the traditional flat bottom rowing boat in canals, used in canals in Venice?
0: A Cork.
13: Go on.
0: A pagoda.
13: What is it? You don't even know what it is.
0: A canoe.
13: No.
0: I'm trying to think of any other word.
13: Go on.
0: Is it?
13: It's a gondola. It's not a gondola.
0: It's a gondola.
13: It's a gondola. Yeah.
0: What's that got to do? That's a completely different subject.
13: Thank you, Charlotte, as well, for pointing that out.
0: It's 5-4.
13: It's not. It's 6-4. And there's more coming in. Right. We'll see how it is by 12 o'clock.
0: It's 5-4.
13: How is it 5-4? Who gave... Okay, well, right. We'll see. We'll call it at 12 o'clock.
0: Yeah, I think maybe the secret to a happy marriage or a radio marriage is keep my mouth shut and agree with everything.
13: But you know what? It's actually a good topic. We might start doing this, right? Workplace dramas, like, because they're going on for years, you know, where people argue a case, you know, one...
0: You have a slight point there when you say gondola, I have to say. I have to give you that. I'm man enough to give you that.
13: Yeah. There, thank you.
0: No, I'm not saying you're right. I'm just saying it kind of slightly weakens my argument. But having said that, you know, I'm good for another 20 minutes. Voice note, please. Same text line, but on WhatsApp, 0868104106, pergola or pergola. 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
0: Okay, I had the ad break there now to just gather my thoughts and to fight back a little bit more. If you break the word down, P-E-R-G-O-L-A, so just break it down. P-E-R, per. We agreed with that. G-O, go. We agreed with that. L-A, la. Per, go, la. How can you fight back against that? Per,
13: because the stress is on the P-E-R.
0: Ah, stress so me arse. P-E-R?
13: Pergola.
0: Say it, P-E-R.
13: Per.
0: G-O.
13: Go.
0: I'm going to go over there.
13: I go. Yeah.
0: I'm going to go for a cup of coffee.
13: But you don't pronounce every vowel and
0: oh, you're good. Oh, you're good.
13: You don't pronounce the entire vowel.
0: You are good. I'll give you that. You are good, even when you're losing. Anyway, oh my God, where did all these come from? More of them. Have a listen to this. This is Luke. So you're saying it's 6-4, is it? I'm being so kind. 6-4.
4: Neil, I'm telling you now, boy, it's pergola, and don't keep your mouth shut. Us men have to stick together, bud. It's pergola, and anybody that says anything else, you're wrong, lads. Good luck.
0: Nice one, Luke. 6-5, Luke. Well done. We're making a comeback.
5: Definitely pergola, Neil. 100%, but you're on the ball.
0: 6-6. Well done, Stephen. Is this going to be the win? Hang on.
6: Neil, pergola is spelled P-U-R-G-L-A. Pergola is spelled P-E-R-G-O-L-A.
0: 7-6.
13: It's not over yet. It's not over yet. I'll just hang over here with all the professional gardeners. So yeah, who make pergolas?
0: That's it. Isolate yourself from the listening audience, why don't you? I love it. I mean, we were talking earlier in the week about trending cocktails because the sun's shining, thanks be to God. And everybody was talking about their own favorite cocktails. And the two girls were going on about Aperol spritzes. I know nothing about them except that they could cost anything up to €15 and people feel they're being ripped off. It all started because I was telling you about a new kind of a cocktail that's out. It will never catch on. It's pickle juice. Sports stars use it for cramp. Tennis players drink pickle juice on changeovers. There's a thing called the pickle juice martini. Anyway, it prompted a call from Liam Barry at the Pierhead. He got in touch. Morning to you, Liam.
25: Morning, Neil. How are you doing?
0: I'm good. First of all, how do you pronounce that word?
25: It's Aperol.
0: No, pergola, you flute.
25: You see, there's a double argument here.
0: There's not an argument. It's the right way and the wrong.
25: To me, it's pergola, right?
0: 8-6.
25: Yeah. But if you look then at words that are similar to it, say like gondola.
0: Did I ask you about gondola, please? I didn't bring up the word gondola.
25: Yeah,
0: people are just using that to throw some shade on my argument.
25: Yeah, I don't mind variations of that word, but I think Emer is wrong with the Aperol. It's definitely Aperol.
0: Okay, but do you have a pergola out over the Pierhead?
25: We just bring a few of them in for like we do have a permanent one. It's a big canopy, but like it's more of a canopy. You know what I mean?
0: I tell you something. I can't think of a more beautiful place to be where the sun is shining over the coming days than down in beautiful Blackrock Village, right?
25: Yeah, the village is vibrant. The last couple of years, particularly. Especially with the Marina Park now open and, the the weather always helps.
0: The markets so down there and the be beautiful shining. Walks is
25: the market
0: gorgeous.
25: Is coming up now in 3 weeks. We have the annual Blackrock Fair coming up, and it's always a great day.
0: Okay.
25: Live music and whatnot. You know?
0: I love that area. I really do. Happy memories of young fella. So are you baiting out the martinis and the slushies and the frozen margaritas and what have you?
25: Yeah. Cocktails are hard because they're so time consuming and labor intensive. So we kind of came up with a bit of a notion a couple of weeks back.
0: I have no sympathy for you in that regard because you're all well able to charge accordingly for them.
25: Yeah, well, I suppose like they are a bit ridiculous. They're only $13 for an average cocktail, but you know they're good and it's the environment you're in and the service you're getting and just the nice, you know, surroundings and there's nowhere better at the minute than Blackrock Village, you know, in the sun. We got in a double slushy machine just for the crack to see what would work. We got it for free, provided we bought the product off one of our suppliers, Edward Dillon's. And we do a beautiful margarita with a lovely salt and chilli crust, and we do the standard strawberry daiquiri then, which is absolutely flying out the door.
0: Okay, so they'd be more of a frozen variety then, would they? Obviously,
25: it's exactly the same consistency you'd get from a slushy.
0: Okay.
25: You know, it's not crushed ice or anything. This is literally, you know, it's ice creamy as such, you know what I mean?
0: It's kind of, I don't mean to be sexy in this, but guys wouldn't drink that, like, they'd want creamy pints, wouldn't
25: they? You'd be surprised, like everything else, when they come in first, you're always going to have your creamy pint drinkers sitting at the counter going, I'll never try that, but when the sun comes out and they see it going...
0: I would have thought it would be the girls getting all dolled up with their other girlfriends going for a frozen margarita.
25: It is for the most part, yeah, but we sell a lot of it, you know, we do, there's probably 6 weeks in it, and then we'll have to come up with something new for the autumn and the winter.
0: Well, I hope you're well stocked for the next 6 or 7 days anyway. What do you mean in your text, the first round is on me? For all customers, is it?
25: Well, okay. You're not anyway if you decide to come down. But you should come down just for a visit, look, and it's not a plug, but you know, at this time of the year.
0: I'm always down there on my bike. I always stop in Blackrock Village for a coffee.
25: Oh, fantastic. Yeah,
0: always.
25: Some great coffee down there. Jesus, I mean,
0: I love it.
25: Mary in Pronto there does a fantastic coffee just around the corner from us. I'm sure you've Cameron's and the Natural Food Company as well.
0: Yeah.
25: It's definitely, there's something for everybody in Blackrock at the
0: moment. Thriving, it's thriving, really, and I'm so delighted. Delighted for the village and all those, and there's a whole new group of people rearing children down there. It's a wonderful thing. Listen, have a great weekend and enjoy the great weather, and you're prepared for the customers, which is great. Well said, Liam.
25: That's great, Neil.
0: Take care, thanks
25: for the chat. Cheers.
0: God bless, bud. God bless. Liam Barry from the Pierhead. Text 0868 104 106. We'll open the can I just open the phone lines now, if you don't mind, just to set up for the comp and get yourself sorted, and we'll come back to everything else in a minute. And I'll do one more bunch of shout outs if you're ready, Viv, for Free Food Friday, and we need to pick a winner for that. So we have had 4 days already of giveaways for the Sandymount Hotel, right? This is an overnight stay for two people with breakfast and dinner in the Sandymount Hotel. And you will love it there. It's a beautiful place. Further details at sandymounthotel.ie. So it's right on the Strand there. You're on the coast. It's a beautiful setting. There's a dart there as well. You're into Dublin City for wherever you want to do. And you'll go with whomever you choose to stick with you. So it's our fifth and final giveaway now. Overnight for two with breakfast and dinner. We'll take callers 9 and 10. To talk on a topic for 30 seconds of my choosing. Whoever does it best wins the daily prize. And that will be our fifth and final prize. So callers 9 and 10, pick up the phone now, 0818 104 106. And then we've got all five winners won. One of you will be upgraded. You'll still get the same prize, breakfast and dinner at the overnight as well at the Sandymount Hotel. Plus a Dublin Bay cruise from Dublin City all the way to Dunleary. And if the weather is good, you will really enjoy that. So get dialing for that now, 0818 104 106. And while that's happening, back to the phone lines. We'll squeeze in as much as we can between now and quitting time. Vinny, good morning.
7: Hi, how are you?
0: Good. You've got Serenity Outdoors. What's that about? What does that mean?
7: So pretty much we work with outdoor living. So we are focusing pergolas or pergolas, depending on who is buying. But yeah, it's pretty much this.
0: Okay, so you're a professional then, right?
7: Yeah.
0: So you're bound to know how to pronounce this word, for God's sake.
7: Yeah, I would say so.
0: So what would you say?
7: I would say pergola.
0: Oh, thanks be to God. We've had well won now at this stage, lads. I think it's a case of Emer having to wave the white flag on this one. Pergola. Thank you, Vinny. Are you selling many pergolas, my friend?
7: Thank you so much.
0: Mind yourself. Take care. Yeah, she's not giving up, though. These would be probably hand-chosen voice notes now that she's already picked and knows in advance. Lisa.
8: Neil, it's pergola. I agree with you, boy.
0: You don't agree with me. I say pergola. What? Your mic's... What? She thinks she's voting for me and she's not.
13: And that's happened a bit now as well.
0: So 8-7.
13: We recount.
0: 8-7. 8-7. Hold on. That's empty, actually. Nothing there.
13: Katrina?
0: Yeah.
13: Okay, we'll get that.
0: That might be the deciding vote.
9: It's
0: we'll have to wait and see.
9: Pergola, 100%. I think it's more narries with no notions that say pergola.
0: Eight all.
13: And then Charlie just rang in from Spain. He says it's the pergola. He has one in the garden.
0: How do you know what he's pronouncing it by text?
13: I rang him to see what he commanded.
0: I know, you're not sure. Chance in your arm. It's eight all. People will see sense and I'll have nightmares overnight from this word pergola. Anyway, text 0868104106. Pick up the phone on 0818104106. We had a lot on summer jobs all morning long. And let me just say, I haven't forgotten at all about all of you that got in touch with regards to the state of the buses or the bus service. I don't want to be disrespectful to many of the bus drivers, but a lot of people during the week are saying that the training leaves a little bit to be desired. Nothing back from Busair in a Capwell or Dublin, incidentally. They're completely blanking me. But I don't know how true or accurate this is, but one person is suggesting, I remember asking during our training at Busairn what we should do if we weren't sure about our new route we were sent out on. And we were told, don't worry, the passengers will let you know. They'll tell you where to go. I mean, who is actually driving the bus guys these days? Is it the driver or the customer? Anyway, the customer is always right, I suppose. So keep going. My friend and I used to go picking strawberries in Cashel Treasure in the 90s. We'd be up at 4 a.m. We'd cycle 4 miles each way. Great crack working for the owner, who we affectionately called the Baldy Git. Charming. Then selling them on the airport road for £1 an hour. I missed the whole World Cup that year because of those strawberries. Even the famous penalty shootout in 1990. It still irks me to this day. I suppose it was a bit of slave labour at the time, but we enjoyed the experience. My first summer job was planting tulips in Upton many moons ago. And then thinning beet. My first purchase was a pair of Levi's jeans. I see that now, the story out this week, that the most iconic fashion item, I think, of all time, Levi's 501s. I remember the rag and bone man you were talking about. He used to collect old clothes from all the people and he'd give us a watch with an elastic strap on it, or a flute with a balloon at the end of it. Happy days. We lived in Churchfield at the time, the rag and bone man. My first job was in the Swan and Signet on Patrick Street. Jim Clancy asked if I could pour a pint. I said no, but I can dance. I got the job and had many long years with the amazing Clancy family and all of the staff and customers. From Alfie, part-time bar staff at the Swan and Signet. Well, I'm related through marriage to the late Jim Clancy and the wonderful Mary Clancy, his sister, who's alive and well. And I send her my kind regards. First job, selling popcorn at Wembley Arena at the horse show, says Tricia. What a great, great job. You're selling the popcorn to the horses or to the humans? Anyway, we'll wrap everything up after the break. Hold on there.
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0: It's like asking the question, somebody says you're 100% Neil, right Neil. It's like asking whether you say the word scone or scone. What would you call it? Or a cone or a con? I mean, like, think about it. You know, like, you would spell it C-O-S-C-O-N-E, but you'd be a moron to pronounce it scone. It's got an E on it, which makes it longer and softer, and scone and pergola is something like that. Anyway, I'm not even going to win when I'm winning. Last bunch of shout-outs for Free Food Friday then. Celtic Interiors and Douglas, always listening. Morning to all of the lads making kitchens, Kian, Joe and all the gang. To Eileen and the staff at Lima Bloom at the Marina Market. I hope I'm pronouncing that right, lads. Morning to you all. SR Technics and BlackRock working very hard, they always do. And everybody at Alliance Medical MRI and the PETCT, which is the PET CT department in the CUH. So good morning to you all. I need to pick a winner for Free Food Friday, lads, and get ourselves sorted. But it's day five then, right, of a giveaway for Sandymount. So we'll do that right now. And it's all based on talking on a topic. 30 seconds to two callers, and we've got them sorted out. Stephen Morrissey's in Cove, and Selena Goulding is on the Commons Road. Good morning to both of you.
20: Good morning.
26: Good morning.
0: All right, Selena, you're first up. Are you ready?
26: Yeah.
0: How do you pronounce the word pergola?
26: It's pergola, unless you're trying to put on a posh tone from the north side and call it the pergola.
0: I'm pity I asked now. I should have kept my mouth shut. Stephen, what about you?
20: Well, it's Italian. It sounds like a pergola.
0: Thank you. Yeah. I knew you'd see sense. Us men have got to stick together. The women are ganging up. Selena, you've got 30 seconds to talk on a topic of my choosing, and I'll give you pick a number between 1 and 4.
26: 3.
0: The number 3. Oh, I like this. Do tell all. 30 seconds, please, on your first date. My first date, 30 seconds, and your clock starts now.
26: Oh, my first date was when I was about 14.
0: Hold on. I got a broken machine here. Let me just get off the chair and give it a good kick. Hang on a second. Just don't go anywhere as if time wasn't against me as it is. And we'll get it sorted. Your 30 seconds now start now.
26: My first date when I was about 14, it was a gang of us. We were in New Club. We went down to Fitzgerald Park for the day and I really had a crush on one of the boys. And we were talking for so long that eventually he just said, do you want to go for a walk? And we went for a walk down the road and he bought me an ice cream in the cafe, all very innocent, kept walking, and it was so embarrassing then because all he wanted to do was give a kiss, but had never given a kiss before either. So kept talking and talking. Eventually then it was a very awkward ice creamy kiss. It was absolutely not the best, but oh look, we stayed on to be friends, had only one more date after that.
0: Oh, I thought you were going to settle down, marry him, have children, live happily all together.
26: Oh God, no, I was only 14.
0: That was because of the sloppy ice creamy kiss.
26: Oh, definitely, yeah, it was. It didn't get better anyway. So.
0: Thank you for sharing, though.
26: No bother.
0: Was that a groan from you, Stephen Morrissey?
20: Yeah, it was, yeah.
0: Okay, you want to have a go?
20: I will, yeah. Give it a shot.
0: All right, so pick a number between 1 and 3.
20: Number 1.
0: I'll give you a slightly longer to think about this, the scariest moment of my life, because I gave Selena a little bit of time as well. So for you, the scariest moment of my life, I hope you've had enough time to think about it, and your clock starts now.
20: Mine would have been a couple of years ago. I went to Bulgaria with a buddy of mine. We went to Stony Beach. We went on some park ride. Oh my God, we were up the top of the ride anyway, and the ride starts shaking and moving. We were stuck up there for about 45 minutes, and as we were looking down, there was a roller coaster being fixed by other people, like, you know, that was broken too. So yeah, that would have been, yeah, my heart is my mouth for the whole lot of it, really. Like, my buddy, he had a little wee, but we won't. I can't even see him anyway.
2: He weed on the ride?
20: Yeah, just a little bit. I can't say his name, though.
2: How old were you?
20: We're up 34, 33, 34.
2: He must have been so fearful minutes, if he peed.
20: We were up there about 45 minutes. It's the height of the cathedral, like.
2: Poor misfortunate fella. You know. He was that worried and that frightened. Yeah. Oh, no. Oh, my God. All right, so... What do we got? Two most interesting one. One fella peeing on a ride and the other girl with the sloppy ice cream kiss. Oh, Selena versus Stephen.
13: They're both very good. I feel like because Stephen weed himself, we should give it to him. But that is...
2: No, was it Stephen weed himself? It's his buddy weed himself.
20: Oh, sorry. Oh, I can't get him.
13: Yeah, but he was sitting next to him, was he? So by default, he was probably weed down as well.
2: What about Selena's sloppy ice cream kiss?
13: Very good.
3: Let's all cast a vote. Okay, three of us.
13: I'll say Stephen just because of the wee situation.
2: I say Selena for the sloppy ice cream kiss.
3: Oh, gosh. Now I'm the tiebreaker. Oh, man. Stephen's story is probably better.
2: Sorry, Selena. I tried my best for you, girl.
26: No bother.
2: God bless.
26: No
2: well done,
26: bother.
2: Stephen.
26: Thank
2: we got you sorted. Breakfast and dinner at the Sandymount Hotel. Would you bring your buddy with you as long as he doesn't pee in the bedclothes?
20: Of course I would. But my partner here screaming at me through the car.
2: So. Okay, bring your partner. Keep the peace, pal. Keep the peace.
20: I will.
2: Well done. Stay on hold. We'll get details. I want to upgrade one of the winners. We've got five winners now in total. And I want one upgrade, please, if you don't mind. So pick one of them. I know we've got all five of them wrapped up in little bits of paper. So I want to upgrade one of the winners this week to the same prize, breakfast and dinner, overnight stay at the Sandyman Hotel, plus a Dublin Bay cruise from Dublin City to Dunleary. So go for it there. Yeah, Viv can do it. Do it yourself. It's up to you.
13: Do you want to grab one of those? Yeah.
2: And we'll be good to go.
3: Anne Sheehan is our winner.
2: Okay, Anne Sheehan from Earlier in the Week. Well done to all five. Anne Sheehan, you're upgraded now to a same prize, but including a Dublin Bay cruise from Dublin to Dunleary. So thank you, Dave. We got some great stories this week and some lovely stories of people sharing this morning, all sorts of different topics of conversation, including nostalgia and first jobs. I will get to a lot of other business on Monday, but I'm out of time for now. But somebody got in touch to say, Siobhan said, would you mind giving a big shout out to the gentleman who stopped on the Link Road yesterday at 8:30 in the evening to see if I was okay? I broke down with my 6-week-old and my 2-year-old in the car. He passed us and came back around again to check if we were okay because he saw us on the side of the road. Didn't get his name. He was going home from work and he was driving a Toyota car. I really appreciated his help. And perhaps you might reach out and thank him. So you've done it there by text, Siobhan, and thank you for it. What a lovely gentleman to come to your aid. And hopefully by stopping, he was able to help you as well. Now, our phone lines are also open for more of our family passes, our tourist passes. We're featuring Spike Island at the moment. So family passes for Spike Island. So get dialing on that one and we'll pick some winners for that. The answer to Ireland's Alcatraz and a lot more besides. But the last bit of business, of course, has got to be Free Food Friday. So let's get stuck into that because the Red Patrollers lads are standing by.
4: The Red Patrollers, live on the streets of Cork.
2: And they, of course, will be delivering freshly cooked Camille Thai food, feeding up to 15 people this lunchtime. And our winners for Free Food Friday this week is, a huge bunch of them down at Biotech Warehouse in Anchor Business Park in Little Isle. Let me check in. Who's their spokesperson? Mark, good morning.
21: How things are you? All right?
2: I'm good, my man. How many of you've got a lot of names for me down there? Who have you got besides yourself?
21: We've Dennis. We've the other Tammy. We've the other Tammy. We've Orla. We've Akshay. We've Chris. We've Aaron. We've Kira. We've Mark. We've Megs. We've a few of them.
2: All right. And if you don't make 15, you can share it with some of the other businesses down there. All of this win for Free Food Friday is based on you being able to pronounce the word pergola properly. So how do you pronounce it?
21: I'd say you say it like pergola.
2: Well done. That's the correct answer, my friend. Well done. 10 out of 10. Give us, come on, all of you, give us a big weekend shout out there. Come on, let's hear from you. Up the Rebels is right. All right, listen. Red Patrollers are on the way. Enjoy the weekend. Enjoy the Thai food and look after each other. Mind yourself. You're not happy.
13: He's an absolute chancer, that Mark. I asked him off air, I said, do you say pergola or pergola? And he said, you're right, it's pergola. He just did that because he probably thought you weren't.
2: He's my kind of guy. He just knows which side his bread is buttered on.
13: The food was pulled from underneath him. Unbelievable.
2: What a great way to finish. You know, the feeling of victory is just a wonderful thing. Hopefully the hurlers will replicate it over the weekend. Thank you all. Have yourselves a great weekend. I'll see you Monday.
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7: It's midday. Good afternoon. I'm Lana O'Connor. A West Cork teenager who lost both her legs in a farming accident last July is looking forward to returning home before the end of the summer. 13-year-old Fela O'Sullivan from Alahees has undergone over 100 procedures since her accident at CHI at Crumlin Hospital, along with intense rehab at the National Rehabilitation Hospital. Her mum Maureen says her positive attitude has really helped her move forward in the face of life-changing injuries. She says while they're looking forward to going home, it'll be a big adjustment.
22: At the moment, I suppose we're still kind of in the hospital bubble. Maybe if we had the same conversation in October, it might be slightly different. But obviously, we're looking forward to going home. It will be a different world when we go home. With the support that we have at the moment, we know that if we fall, we're picked up, you know. Whereas when we go home, it's going to be a lot more on us. So it'll be a little bit different.
7: The Taoiseach describes a major energy price increase as extraordinary. Pinergy is increasing its nitrate by 82%. The move will hit EV users and those who use nitrate tariffs to charge their solar batteries. Taoiseach and Finance Minister Simon Harris says he wants to see more transparency when it comes to energy prices.
23: Well, I think it's an extraordinary increase, and I think it's very important that the regulatory structures that we have in this space can provide clarity in relation to that. I also think it's really important that we look at how we can provide greater transparency in this market. We've been doing a lot of work in the insurance sector in terms of trying to provide greater information about the rationale behind somebody's premium. I think more and more Irish people are wanting to understand more and see more of the composition of the charges that they face.
7: Residents on the south side of the city say plans to rezone land at Monygourney for a 1,000 home development would have a detrimental impact on the area. Three local councillors have confirmed they intend to oppose the proposal, which would change the status of the land from greenbelt to residential zoning, with local residents also planning a protest at midday tomorrow. Speaking to Red FM News, Lucy Gaffney, who lives beside the land earmarked for rezoning, says building another large housing development in the area is the wrong decision.
24: We've looked at what Douglas has, and you know, we are approaching, if not we've surpassed 30,000 residents at this stage, and we just don't have the infrastructure. We have one playground. The traffic is going to be the biggest thing, you know, going to affect people. We've got massive issues with flooding, particularly up around here.
7: The Foreign Affairs Minister says pushing an EU-wide occupied territories bill is more than symbolism. Helen McEntee and the rest of the Cabinet are meeting EU commissioners in Cork this morning. Commission President Ursula von der Leyen is meeting the Taoiseach as part of one of the first major events of Ireland's EU presidency. Helen McEntee says she'll be pushing for further EU-wide action against Israel during the presidency events.
25: We've obviously been advocating for the strongest possible response. That would be the suspension of the association agreement. You could suspend the trade elements of the association agreement, but I don't agree that banning goods or services trade overall in the occupied territories is simply symbolic. 27 member states deciding possibly that they would ban trade in the occupied territories is quite a significant move and not something that has ever happened before.
7: Day two of Taylor Swift and Travis Kelce's wedding celebrations are due to kick off in New York City this evening. They're expected to tie the knot in Madison Square Garden at around 10 o'clock Irish time, following a rehearsal dinner there overnight and a reported secret ceremony in Tennessee earlier this week. All eyes are on the garden again tonight, with fans lining the streets in the hopes of catching a glimpse of the arrivals.
27: We're so excited. Yeah. We love Taylor Swift, and it's so exciting that she might be getting married this weekend, especially when we've grown up watching her.
28: Yeah, we're best friends from high school.
27: Yeah, so grew up in New Jersey.
28: Yeah.
7: And that's the latest news this hour.
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8: Good afternoon, I'm Rory O'Hagan. Football, and tonight at the World Cup, you got Upays and Cape Verde gearing up for the ultimate test at the World Cup. The Blue Sharks up against defending champions Argentina in Miami with a place in the last 16 on the line. Kickoff is at 11 o'clock. That's after the clash of Australia and Egypt in Dallas. That one gets underway at 7. Overnight at 2:30, Colombia face Ghana. Here at home in the SSC Airtricity First Division, a big derby at St Comyn's Park tonight as Cove Ramblers host the league leaders Cork City. Kickoff is at 7:45. The Cork Business League McMooney Cup final takes place tonight. ISF Ballyvihan face Dumfries Giants. Kickoff at the Munster FA Turners Cross Stadium is at 7:45. Get it games. Cork boss Ben O'Connor's retained Alan Walsh in attack for tomorrow afternoon's All Ireland Hurling Championship semi final clash against Galway. Walsh has been rewarded with another start after his 2-goal haul in the Rebels' quarter final win over Offaly. Tim O'Mahony and Tommy O'Connell are both fit to return to midfield, with Brian Roach and Hugh O'Connor dropping down to the bench. Locally, the McCarthy Insurance Group Division 1 Football League final takes place today. Knocknagree and Castlehaven go head to head in McGroom from 8. At 7:30, Evelyn face Carrigline in the Division 2 final in Ovens. Tennis and day 5 of the championships at Wimbledon underway. Defending champion Jannik Sinner among those in action. He faces the American Jensen Brooksby, and the women's draw top seed Aryna Sabalenka faces Yelena Ostapenko of Latvia. And 4-time Tour de France winner Chris Froome has confirmed his retirement from professional cycling. The British rider was seriously injured in a training accident last August and hasn't raced since. And that's the sport with Simply Suits.
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11: Dry with sunny spells today, but becoming cloudier with a possibility of light rain. Temperatures around 19 degrees.
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11: Are you having all of the Friday feels and you're thinking, I think this is going to be good. This is going to be something special. Well, next Friday, we are making the call for €310,000, and some things are worth the wait. This is the biggest amount of money we have ever given away on the cash machine, and it is right here on this show that we are going to be making that call, €310,000. 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It's across the Go Loud network of stations. 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The cash machine will give us a number at random to call. That person will have 5 rings to pick up and tell us $310,000. Text Red to 57557. Would you like to roar for the Rebels in Croke Park? I have got your tickets for the All-Ireland semi-final. Here's Calvin Harris and Ocean.

That is Nelly Furtado. It is Man Eater. It is Cork's Red FM. It is Kira. It is Friday of the All-Ireland semi-final. The weekend is coming. Big gigs in Cork again. And I have got your tickets. Here's Casey Musgrave's Dry Spell, Red FM. It's been

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3: That is Livianca and Kian DeCrow. It is People. It is Cork's Red FM. It is Kira. If you were live at the Marquee last night, Red FM's Stephanie Rainey was there, a special guest for Natasha Bedingfield. And she performed a song that she wrote with Kian DeCrow in a tiny room in Glamour. She was absolutely incredible. It was her first gig back since her second Baba. And she just was top class. Actually, so much so.
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3: But she thought, you know what? Let's come back with a big gig for people to look forward to. And she announced last night that she will be playing live at St. Luke's on the 12th of December 2026. Tickets went on sale last night. She's going to be doing her full show. So if you enjoyed last night, which was absolutely class, you are going to get to see our Stephanie Rainey, our girl, America's Got Talent superstar, Steph, in all of her glory. And she covered Michael Jackson last night. And it was just phenomenal, Steph.

0: All of the marquees singing along to Michael Jackson and Stephanie Rainey. So that's live at St. Luke's on the 12th of December. If you were there last night, if you saw Natasha, get your messages into me, 0868 104 106. And speaking of live at the marquee gigs, when I play Kesha on the show this afternoon, that's when you message in with Kira. Get me to the gig.
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0: bop into that. Mark Ronson, Amy Winehouse, that is Valerie. It is Quirks, Red FM. Well, how are we feeling? How are the nerves? Are we quietly confident? Are we staying calm? And what's the POA? Are you heading off up maybe this evening? We got rallies up in Dublin, staying with them. Train tomorrow, driving up. I'm of course talking about the All-Ireland semi-final this Saturday. It is Cork and Galway in Croke Park. Maybe you're heading up on Sunday for the Miners for their game. Well, two changes to the Cork side. Midfielders Tim O'Mahony and Tommy O'Connell return to the Cork team for the big game at 3:30. That gets underway tomorrow. Oh, lads, we're excited. And I have been chatting to the Rebels of Cork to find out how they are feeling ahead of the game. I'm here in Mahon Point ahead of the big All-Ireland semi-final on Saturday to find out how Cork is feeling. Big Rebel supporters?
1: Yeah.
0: Are you going up to watch the game on Saturday?
1: Yeah,
2: we are.
0: Who has been the player of the season for you?
2: William Buckley.
0: He made his debut this year.
1: Yeah, I really like him. He's speedy, like, and he does the job.
0: The two votes for William Buckley. Girls, come on the Rebels!
3: Come on the Rebels.
0: Who's your favourite Cork player, Jack?
4: William Buckley.
0: Another vote for William Buckley. Why do you like William Buckley so much?
4: Because my second name is Buckley.
0: Well, if that isn't a reason to back William Buckley, give me a big up the Rebels.
4: Up the Rebels.
0: Who is your standout player of the season?
5: Alan Connolly played a few good games, to be fair.
0: We'll be looking for him to knock over a fair few points now on Saturday, won't we?
5: Hopefully he does.
0: Can I get a big come on the Rebels, girls?
6: Come on the Rebels!
0: Would you look who I found, girls? What's going on here? We have a Galway jersey. Are you a Galway supporter?
7: No.
8: No.
0: Phew! Okay, hit me up. Who's your favourite players?
5: Patrick Collins.
0: A Galway supporter in Cork, days out from an All-Ireland semi-final. That would be a brave person if that is you. 086 8104106. Here's Sienna Spyro, Material Lover.

0: $1 million bill. It is Cork's Red FM. It is Ciara. You're sending in your messages. For those of you heading to the game tomorrow to Croke Park for the All-Ireland semi-final, two changes for Cork. Tim O'Mahony and Tommy O'Connell return to the Cork team. So it's 3:30 tomorrow. I would say a fair bit of Cork is going to be evacuated for the game. People getting trains, driving up early, like the sandwiches will be made. There will be people stopping off at the side of the road with the tinfoil, and it's just all part of it. If you are going to be heading out to watch the game, or you just haven't managed to secure your tickets, well, be listening, because I have got a pair to be won for Croke Park on the show a little later on. I know, it's fairly sound like that of me. But yesterday when I was in Mahon Point, and I loved this, it was all of the kids representing in the Cork jerseys. And there was everything from the training gear to different years going down for the Cork jerseys. And maybe you have them now on rotation, you're planning it and you're keeping your favourite one for match day. Maybe there is one that you consider to be your lucky jersey. If you've got a whole lucky pants situation going on, you can tell us about that as well. You can send in your voice notes. It's 0868 104 106. 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
10: It's 1 o'clock. Good afternoon. I'm Lana O'Connor. The Justice Minister says it's unfair for solicitors to accuse him of Trumpian tactics on free legal aid. More than 1,000 court cases have been adjourned nationwide, and prisoner numbers at Cork Prison have dropped after solicitors withdrew their services over a new flat rate fee structure. Minister Jim O'Callaghan is rejecting criticism of his approach.
11: The department and myself started discussions with the Law Society last year. I've had meetings with the Law Society on this topic, but obviously reform is difficult. But having looked at the data that was produced by my department and having looked to see how the system of criminal legal aid in the district court operates, I was absolutely certain that there has to be reform in this area.
10: The Taoiseach is describing Pinergy's nitrate increase by 82% as extraordinary. The move will hit EV users and those who use nitrate tariffs to charge their solar batteries. Taoiseach and Finance Minister Simon Harris says he wants to see more transparency when it comes to energy prices.
12: Well, I think it's an extraordinary increase, and I think it's very important that the regulatory structures that we have in this space can provide clarity in relation to that. I also think it's really important that we look at how we can provide greater transparency in this market. I think more and more Irish people are wanting to understand more and see more of the composition of the charges that they face.
10: Residents on the south side of the city say plans to rezone land at Monygourney for a 1,000-house development would have a detrimental impact on the area. Three local councillors have confirmed they intend to oppose the proposal, which would change the status of the land from green belt to residential zoning, with local residents also planning a protest at midday tomorrow. Speaking to Red FM News, Lucy Gaffney, who lives beside the land earmarked for rezoning, says building another large housing development in the area is the wrong decision.
13: We've looked at what Douglas has, and you know, we are approaching, if not we've surpassed, 30,000 residents at this stage, and we just don't have the infrastructure. We have one playground. The traffic is going to be the biggest thing, you know, going to affect people. We've got massive issues with flooding, particularly up around here.
10: A few days on from the lowering of VAT rates for restaurants, catering and hairdressing services, some businesses have decreased their prices. The Taoiseach said around the time that the measure was being considered, that the government expected any cut to the VAT rates to be reflected in the prices consumers pay. However, salon owner and committee member of the Irish Hairdressers Federation, Lisa Eccles, says salons have faced increased costs in every area of hairdressing.
14: So I think what a lot of salons will do is they will use the 9% as a way to hopefully not have to increase prices, because we've seen increases in every other thing that we do.
10: A sports mad teenager from West Cork who lost both her legs in an accident last year has already taken up wheelchair rugby and basketball. Féile O'Sullivan from Alahees, who celebrates her 14th birthday next week, will be going back to school in her hometown in September. Her mum Maureen says she's made great strides through hard work and sheer determination to adapt to her new life. She says while Féile feels she's lost a year of her life with her friends, she's also gained a lot through the experience.
15: She turned 13. A week after the accident last year, actually. So she'll be 14 next week, even though she still tells us she's only turning 13. So I think she feels she's lost a year with her friends and being present with her friends and being at home with them. But other than that, she kind of feels that she's gained a lot of other things. She's gained her new sense of humour. And I suppose her friends, I suppose she just learned to be a friend in a different way.
10: Finally, the Here's Johnny bathroom scene in The Shining has been named the most iconic on-screen crime moment. A poll put Jack Nicholson's terrifying performance from the 1980 movie as the most memorable crime scene from a movie or TV show. The shower stabbing scene in Psycho is number two, followed by the basement scene from Silence of the Lambs, the dinner table scenes from Hannibal, and the phone scene from Scream. And that's the latest news this hour.
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17: Good afternoon, I'm Rory O'Hagan. Gaelic Games and Galway have named their team for tomorrow's clash with Cork in the All-Ireland Hurling Championship semi-final in Croke Park. Rory Burke has not recovered in time after picking up a hamstring injury in the Leinster final win over Dublin. He's replaced by Gavin Lee, with Joshua Ryan starting in place of Cian Daniels. Cork boss Ben O'Connor named his team last night, with Alan Walsh retaining his place in the full forward line. William Buckley kept in reserve. Midfield duo Tim O'Mahony and Tommy O'Connell return to the team. Locally, the McCarthy Insurance Group Division 1 Football League final takes place this evening. Knocknagree and Castlehaven go head to head. That's in Macroom at 8. At 7:30, Evelera face Carrigaline in the Division 2 final. That game is in Ovens. Tonight at the World Cup, Pico Lopez and Cape Verde are gearing up for the ultimate test as they face defending champions Argentina in Miami. Kickoff is at 11 o'clock. That's after the clash of Australia and Egypt in Dallas, which starts at 7. Overnight at 2:30 a.m, Colombia face Ghana. Here at home in the SSC Electricity First Division, there's a big derby at St. Comyn's Park tonight. Cove Ramblers host league leaders Cork City. Kickoff is at 7:45. The Cork Business League Mick Mooney Cup final also takes place tonight. ISF Ballyvihan face Domagh Giants. Kickoff at the Munster FA Turners Cross Stadium is at 7:45. Tennis and play continues at Wimbledon today. In action this afternoon is defending champion Jannik Sinner. He's up against the American Jensen Brooksby, while in the women's draw, top seed Aryna Sabalenka faces Elena Ostapenko. And four-time Tour de France winner Chris Froome has confirmed his retirement from professional cycling. The British rider was seriously injured in a training accident last August and hasn't raced since. And that's the sport with Simply Suits.
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8: Well, it's going to be dry with some sunny spells. There is a chance of it becoming cloudier and some showers into the evening. Temperatures around 19 degrees.
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8: Friday week, right? We are making a call for our biggest ever winner on the cash machine. It is €310,000. And if you've been looking at all of the antics of Taylor Swift and Travis Kelce and you're going, I'd like kind of mad money. Maybe you're thinking of getting married. 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Cash Machine will give us a number at random to call. You'll have five rings to pick up if it's you, and tell us $310K. Text RED to 57557. Belters Only are in Cork tonight. I have got something very special for you this hour from them. Here's Benson Boone, Mystical Magical. Cork's Hit Music.

Little Mix, that is Touch. It is Cork's Red FM. Got a message in, and I think Anne's got a point, gang. It is Kira here. Big game tomorrow. She says she just drove home after a trip to Limerick for a gig. And she says, the city and the county is awash with Limerick flags. Come on, Cork, get out your red and white. Here's Slater, dance.

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3: Because when I play Kesha, that is when you send in your voice notes with Kira, get me to the gig. 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
5: 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Whites that wow in just 15 minutes.
3: Look, our close personal friend Taylor Swift is getting married this weekend, although apparently the deed is already done. And I'm not surprised, because I couldn't buy into this whole Madison Square Garden thing, that that's where Taylor Swift was going to get married. It just didn't sing fairy tale to me. But it now looks like they've already done the legal bit. Highly recommend. And now they are ready for their big party. Paul Mescal is one of the Irish people who could be there, because Taylor is very good friends with Gracie after she supported her on her Eras tour.
6: We met at her birthday. I got like a text from a number that I didn't have saved, and I thought it was just a joke. Then she had invited me to her birthday and I went. She was just immediately like the warmest and yeah, most kind of like inclusive, and yeah, it was crazy.
3: And if you've been wondering if anybody from Cork would be there, because we tend to show up places, Graham Norton, he has been seen there apparently at the rehearsal dinner last night. And Cillian Murphy, because he's also in the Opalite video, could he get an invite? Although I feel like it wouldn't be his kind of gig. Tyla and C-Man on the way. And if you're a Belters Only fan, I've got a very special call to make.
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0: to Cork Harbour. 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And on Tuesday, the 7th of July, international superstar Kesha takes to the stage at Live at the Marquee. Also, every Wednesday throughout the summer, Cailey Cush Lucca brings traditional Irish music and dancing to the Lock with a free outdoor Cailey. 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

0: That is Seema, Euro Country. It's Cork's Red FM. It is Ciara. Now, last May, we had a very special party with Belters Only. It was on board with Belters Only ahead of their big gig, Live at the Marquee, which is happening tonight. One of those winners was Amy Walsh. She's on the line with me now. Hello, Amy.
1: Hi, Ciara. How are you?
0: I'm great. How are you?
1: I'm really good.
0: I wanted to give you a call, right? Because back in May, you moved us all because you won with our competition, with On Board, with Belters Only. And I want to take you back to that moment, Amy.
1: I'm so glad to hear your voice.
0: I got your voice note in and I just had to ring you, Amy.
1: When I heard that it was on Thursday and then I knew I was starting Friday, I was like, I'm facing for the worst summer of my life and Belters Only are the only thing that can make it any better.
0: Amy, do you remember that day?
1: Of course I do. It was the best day ever.
0: The very next day, after being on board with Belters Only, you started your chemo. Last week, you celebrated your 26th birthday. How's everything been going?
1: Honestly, it's going so much better than I could ever have imagined. I just finished my fourth round yesterday, so I'm halfway there. And I must say, like, I thought it would be so much worse, but I think I just have the best attitude and, like, I'm in the best spirits for it. And definitely, like, you know, things like this is just helping me through it. Like, you're being so good. Everyone is being so kind. I can't get over the support from everyone. It's really helping me through it all.
0: Well, Amy, you inspired us all. And Belters Only heard your call on that day. And they just thought that you were amazing. And you got to meet them on board the boat as well. And they were pure sound.
1: I did. They were so sound.
0: Now, Amy, Robbie and Bissett have just landed into Cork Airport because they are playing Live at the Marquee tonight. And Amy, they have this message for you.
2: What's up, Amy?
3: What's going on?
2: Hope you're keeping well. I just want to send you a little message just to know that we're thinking of you. I hope everything's going well with your chemo. And yeah,
3: have a sending the love, best of luck.
2: Sending the love, best of luck. And I have a couple of friends here as well that want to say something to you.
4: Hey, Amy, it's Jazzy here. I just wanted to send you a little video to say thank you so much for listening. And I am sending you lots and lots of love. And I hope you have a very speedy recovery.
5: Hey, Amy, how are you keeping? My name is Maverick Sabre. Robbie from Belters Only told me that you're going through chemo at the moment. And I'm just sending my love, sending strength. Keep fighting on, keep smiling, keep the heart warm and strong, and yeah, sending you all the love and strength I can. Big love.
6: Yes, Amy, you absolute legend. It's DOD. I just wanted to record a quick video and send you love. You've got this. Thinking about you. Everyone's thinking about you. Take care. See you soon.
1: Oh my god.
0: Amy, how are you feeling?
1: Oh my god. Oh my god, I can't. That's amazing. They are the sweetest people. Jazzy, like, oh my god, I'm such a Jazzy fan. Like, it's not even funny. Oh my god.
0: She's an absolute queen, and so are you, Amy. I'm in tears here, looking at the video and listening to you.
1: People are so nice. I just can't believe it. Like, I'm just one person just having my own little struggle, but the fact that they're all banding together and being so kind, I just can't.
0: Well, Amy, that is all for you, and everybody is thinking of you, sending you well wishes. Girl, you have got this.
1: Oh my god, I do. And I have one more thing to say. I actually bought the tickets for Belters Only for tonight back in March when I was in hospital in the hopes that I'd be able to go. Didn't realise at the time that I had cancer, and I've decided that I'm going to go tonight anyway, so I'm getting to see them again, and I just can't believe it.
0: Oh, Amy, have the best night, and there is so much love coming your way. You're an incredible girl.
1: You are the best people in the world. I appreciate it so much.
0: Oh, lots of love to you, Amy.
1: Thank you so much, Ciara. You're an angel.
0: Enjoy tonight.

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1: Barry Dunn phoning. Can you take a cash machine call?
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0: That is Bemmy and the Kid Laroi. It is Noble on Cork's Red FM. Lorna sent us in a WhatsApp saying, Ciara, traffic lights are out at the Sarsfield Road roundabout. So if you're about there, be wide. Also, your messages coming in response to Amy and Belchers Only, who are playing one day live at the Marquee tonight. Amy's going to be there, and she is just an inspiration to us all. She is halfway through her chemo, four down, four to go. Claudia, how are you feeling hearing her?
1: Oh my God, Ciara, that girl Amy is such an inspiration, such a lovely girl. You have me in nearly tears here. Oh my God, that she's amazing, and that's... Oh, I have to go back to work now.
0: I know, girl, I know the feeling. And more messages coming in saying she's absolutely amazing. What a girl. And thank you so much for them. Keep them coming in on 0868 104 106. More music on the way with Olivia Rodrigo. Revens
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So when the night feels like forever.

0: That is Better Days. It is Cork's Red FM. And in an Amy update, she's going side of stage tonight for One Day with Belters Only live at the Marquee. So keep an eye out on all the hugs Amy's way. 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
0: Good afternoon, I'm Lana O'Connor. Not all businesses in the hospitality sector will be able to pass on the latest VAT reduction to customers. The VAT rate has been cut from 13.5% to 9% for cafes, hairdressers, restaurants and catering services. Mike Ryan, who owns Corn Store and Cockbud in the city, told Red FM News many businesses need the tax cut simply to remain viable.
15: The government brought in these measures and reduction to make the hospitality sector more viable. Then it's up to every single operation where they can reduce cost or not. Everyone will try and reduce or operate their costings as so they are as competitive as possible, but the aim of the game is not to lose money.
0: The Justice Minister says it's unfair for solicitors to accuse him of Trumpian tactics on free legal aid. More than 1,000 court cases have been adjourned nationwide and prisoner numbers at Cork Prison have dropped after solicitors withdrew their services over a new flat rate fee structure. Minister Jim O'Callaghan is rejecting criticism of his approach.
16: The department and myself started discussions with the Law Society last year. I've had meetings with the Law Society on this topic. But obviously reform is difficult. But having looked at the data that was produced by my department and having looked to see how the system of criminal legal aid in the district court operates, I was absolutely certain that there has to be reform in this area.
0: The Tánaiste says Ireland needs to look at long-term measures to reduce energy bills. It comes after Pinergy announced an 82% increase to its night rate tariff. It's also reducing the amount it pays out to customers who feed solar energy back to the grid. Simon Harris is describing the increase as extraordinary. New laws will be introduced today which give consumers the legal right to speak to a person instead of an AI chatbot. It applies to financial products and services, and the change means someone can request human intervention rather than relying solely on automated online systems. This change is largely welcomed by these people.
17: I think it's a lot better, definitely. Usually you get onto a bot and it just keeps repeating the same things every single time. Hopefully it will like make banking easier, especially for older people.
18: I also think it'll be a really good change as you're no longer being directed to all these big, long, frequently asked questions pages, which just pages of text that you're reading and none of it is even relevant to what you're looking for. Sometimes you have a very specific problem where you do need human help for that.
0: A sports mad teenager from West Cork who lost both her legs in an accident last year has already taken up wheelchair rugby and basketball. Fela O'Sullivan from Alahis, who celebrates her 14th birthday next week, will be going back to school in her hometown in September. Her mum Maureen says she's made great strides through hard work and sheer determination to adapt to her new life. She says while Fela feels she lost a year of her life with her friends, she's also gained a lot through the experience.
19: She turned 13. A week after the accident last year, actually. So she'll be 14 next week, even though she still tells us she's only turning 13. I think she feels she's lost a year with her friends and being present with her friends and being at home with them. But other than that, she kind of feels that she's gained a lot of other things. She's gained her new sense of humour. And I suppose her friends, I suppose she just learned to be a friend in a different way.
0: Finally, fans will get a first look at Oasis' new documentary tomorrow. Disney Studios say the first teaser drops at 4 o'clock. In a reveal on Instagram, fans see shots of both Liam and Noel Gallagher, along with crowds and a drum kit test. Tomorrow also marks 1 year since the brothers reunited on stage at Cardiff's Principality Stadium before going on to play a sold-out world tour across 5 continents. And that's the latest news this hour.
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21: Good afternoon, I'm Rory O'Hagan. Gaelic Games and Galway have named their team for tomorrow's clash with Cork in the All-Ireland Hurling Championship semi-final in Croke Park. Rory Burke has not recovered in time after picking up a hamstring injury in the Leinster final win over Dublin. He's replaced by Gavin Lee, with Joshua Ryan starting in place of Cian Daniels. Cork boss Ben O'Connor named his team last night, with Alan Walsh retaining his place in the full forward line. William Buckley kept in reserve. Midfield duo Tim O'Mahony and Tommy O'Connell return to the team. Locally, the McCarthy Insurance Group Division 1 Football League final takes place this evening. Knocknagree and Castlehaven go head to head. That's in Macroom at 8. At 7:30, Evelera face Carrigaline in the Division 2 final. That game is in Ovens. Tonight at the World Cup, Pico Lopez and Cape Verde are gearing up for the ultimate test as they face defending champions Argentina in Miami. Kickoff is at 11 o'clock. That's after the clash of Australia and Egypt in Dallas, which starts at 7. Overnight at 2:30 a.m, Colombia face Ghana. Here at home in the SSC Electricity First Division, there's a big derby at St. Comyn's Park tonight. Cove Ramblers host league leaders Cork City. Kickoff is at 7:45. The Cork Business League Mick Mooney Cup final also takes place tonight. ISF Ballyvihan face Domagh Giants. Kickoff at the Munster FA Turners Cross Stadium is at 7:45. Tennis and play continues at Wimbledon today. In action this afternoon is defending champion Jannik Sinner. He's up against the American Jensen Brooksby, while in the women's draw, top seed Arina Sabalenka faces Elena Ostapenko. And four-time Tour de France winner Chris Froome has confirmed his retirement from professional cycling. The British rider was seriously injured in a training accident last August and hasn't raced since. And that's the sport with Simply Suits.
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22: There are some sunny spells today, but it is going to get a little bit cloudier at times this afternoon. A chance of some light rain around 19 degrees is hitting.
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22: summer cash machine. have a deep urge to get on a plane to New York and just wait outside Madison Square Garden, well, you could be doing all sorts of crazy things with €310,000, because it is the craziest amount we have ever given away on the cash machine, breaking all records. 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We'll give somebody a buzz at random then. If they answer within five and tell us €310,000, it's all theirs. Text red 257557. Is it you? Is it? When I play Kesha, it's Kira Get Me to the Gig to see her live at the Marquee next Tuesday. It's sold out. Here's Cat's Eye Gabriella.
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That's Doja Cat. It's Say So. It's Cork's Red FM. It is Kira. It's an absolutely huge weekend for Cork. All-Ireland semi-final time. You're making the trip up there. Get in with your Back in the Rebels shouts. 0868104106. If you are hanging in there for tickets, I am your gal. More on that later. Here's Robbie Williams. This is Let Me Entertain You on Red FM.

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3: For Love Island tonight. And you know what? This is really one of the biggest gifts from Casa Amor, because whatever they come back and say, the truth comes out when it all gets shown on screen. So I'm interested to see what Lola thinks when Sean's like, no, yeah, I didn't go to town when I kissed like three women and did a dance on top of another. But there is much to be unpacked. And last night, there was a massive showing of support for Charlene, because there was so much tension when that unfolded last night. And people have been piling in online just to kind of go, don't worry about them.
4: It's very overwhelmed.
5: What's that? Nothing they've said is at you, by the way.
4: No,
5: it's now. They're mad at me.
4: 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No, like no one's even said hi to us, really.
6: Yeah.
7: There's a lot going on.
8: Yeah, but there's a lot going on.
7: And I get why you feel like that.
8: And obviously all the girls are very close to Jazz, very close to Angie. 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
7: Mm-hmm.
4: But then I feel like you're annoyed at me.
8: Me? I'm not annoyed at you. Not at all. I made my decision.
4: Yeah.
8: I have to stick by my decision.
3: So what will happen tonight for movie night? It has been a dramatic week. Harry Styles has been invited to Taylor Swift's wedding. Will he show up? He plays next.
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0: Kesha is coming to Cork next Tuesday. Sold out live at the Marquee. Ticketmaster.ie. Your tickets right here. Red FM will be there on the day. The Red Patrollers. The vibes are going to be off the scale. It's my final pair. If you have been trying all week, go again. Go even crazier. Go as big as you can. And this could be your time to win those tickets. It's 086-8104-106 to win your way to Kesha. This lady is a bit too busy getting married to enter, but we'll play her all the same. Taylor Swift, I knew it. I knew you on Red FM.

0: Gotta say, the Murphys in White's Cross, Bula Bus to you, right? We were giving out about maybe the fact that we need to get more red and white flags out with semi-final tomorrow, the All-Ireland. And Katie from White's Cross has sent me in a picture of her gaff, and it has got red and white bunting all across. I mean, they have gone full on out. There are flags and everything, and she says there is still more to go up. That is where it's at. Katie, I feel like you're leading the way. Those voice notes coming in for Ciara Get Me to the Gig. It's for Sold Out, Kesha, Live at the Marquee next Tuesday. Going to get a winner for you next.
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17: 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Cristiano Ronaldo has now scored at a record 6 World Cups, but there's still one record he can't get his hands on. 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So despite everything Ronaldo has achieved, he's still only second on that list. Then again, I wouldn't be that surprised if we saw him at the 2030 World Cup.
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1: It's my final pair of Kesha tickets for her sold out gig live at the Marquee next Tuesday. It's been an incredible run of gigs down at the Marquee. It's just going to be extra special next week. Hello, Amy.
2: Oh my God.
1: Amy, how are you feeling?
2: Good.
1: What are you at today?
2: She's hanging with her cousin from Boston.
1: Oh my goodness, how incredible. Big weekend plans, oh girls.
2: Yes, absolutely. Well, he's half a dog, so he's an off.
1: Okay, well, look, at least he's not from Galway.
2: Up
1: the Rebels is right. Amy, great excitement. You've never been to a gig?
2: No.
1: And like, to start with Kesha, like, that is a superstar.
2: Yeah, that'd be great.
3: Okay. She's actually can't talk, she's crying.
1: Oh, well then you're going to have to help her, because you know the deal, to hand over those tickets.
2: We do, okay. Are you ready, guys?
4: Yeah.
3: 3, 2, 1.
1: Yeah! Amy!
5: Patty, don't start till I walk in.
1: Dry your tears, those tickets are yours!
3: Yes!
2: Thanks so much.
3: Thanks, guys.
2: Thank you.
1: So welcome. Everyone excited for the match tomorrow?
3: Oh, absolutely. Yeah. Absolutely. Can't quite 10.
1: Oh, that is a solid prediction. Are you travelling up or will you be watching it at home?
3: We watch it at home, but definitely can't quite 10 to go on an island.
1: Okay, well, I'm holding you to that, right? I'm ringing you on Monday if that's not true, okay?
2: Thank you so much.
1: That house is absolutely buzzing. Living for that. I have more tickets for Kira Get Me to the Gig on the show next week. Want to see Tom Grennan? Well, be listening Monday from midday. Here's Bruno.

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1: Tá album gan kinne fáilteithe ag Justin Bieber. 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

0: 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It's More, More, More on Cork's Red FM. Well done to Amy and her crew. Excited for Kesha and for the match. Speaking of which, you want to go? You want to be in Croke Park tomorrow for the All-Ireland semi-final between Cork and Galway? I'm going to tell you how you can win tickets after three.
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13: It's 3 o'clock. Good afternoon. I'm Lana O'Connor. Not all businesses in the hospitality sector will be able to pass on the latest VAT reduction to customers. The VAT rate has been cut from 13.5% to 9% for cafes, hairdressers, restaurants and catering services. Mike Ryan, who owns Corn Store and Cock Bull in the city, told Red FM News many businesses need the tax cut simply to remain viable.
14: The government brought in these measures and reduction to make the hospitality sector more viable. Then it's up to every single operation where they can reduce cost or not. Everyone will try and reduce or operate their costings as so they are as competitive as possible, but the aim of the game is not to lose money.
13: The European Commission President says she wants to set the record straight about the EU support for Palestine. Ursula von der Leyen has been meeting with the Taoiseach Micheál Martin and his cabinet in Cork as part of the EU presidency. Earlier, Foreign Affairs Minister Helen McEntee said she would be pushing for an EU-wide occupied territories bill. During a joint press conference, Ursula von der Leyen was asked why the Commission has been dragging its heels on hitting Israel with trade sanctions.
15: Perhaps to set the record straight, we are the world's largest provider of assistance to the Palestinian people, the largest. No one does more than us. Since October 23, we have earmarked over 2.7 billion euros in humanitarian aid and budget support.
13: Three men have been found not guilty of murdering journalist Lira McKee in Derry. The 29-year-old was shot dead when a masked gunman fired towards police during riots in Derry in April 2019. Paul McIntyre, Peter Kavanagh and Jordan Devine have been cleared of the charges in a non-jury trial. The Taoiseach says Ireland needs to look at long-term measures to reduce energy bills. It comes after Pinergy announced an 82% increase to its night rate tariff. It's also reducing the amount it pays out to customers who feed solar energy back to the grid. The Taoiseach is describing the increase as extraordinary. New laws will be introduced today which give consumers the legal right to speak to a person instead of an AI chatbot. It applies to financial products and services, and the change means someone can request human intervention rather than relying solely on automated online systems. The change is largely welcomed by these people.
16: I think it's a lot better, definitely. Usually you get onto a bot and it just keeps repeating the same things every single time. Hopefully it will like make banking easier, especially for older people.
17: I also think it will be a really good change as you're no longer being directed to all these big, long, frequently asked questions pages, which just pages of text that you're reading and none of it is even relevant to what you're looking for. Sometimes you have a very specific problem where you do need human help for that.
13: There's been a call for Cuiva's law to be recognised. The proposed legislation seeks to make it a criminal offence to share images or videos of victims at the scene of a fatal or critical crash without consent. Councillor Debbie Mullen is part of the Road Victim Support Group in the North and says people need to put compassion before clicks.
18: And this isn't really about stopping legitimate journalism. It's about asking everyone from the members of the public to the media organisations to put compassion before clicks and dignity before engagement. Families deserve the opportunity to receive the worst news of their lives with privacy and respect, not through images circulating online.
13: Finally, Britain's Prince William will feature on Travis Kelce's podcast today, just hours before the NFL star's wedding to Taylor Swift. William has been announced as the special guest on the footballer's podcast, New Heights. And as if Travis isn't busy enough preparing for what's been dubbed America's Royal Wedding, he's taking the time to share this teaser video of his brother Jason announcing the episode.
19: Earl of

0: That is quite an intro, guys. Amazing.
1: We had to do a big for you. Had to do a big.
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6: Good afternoon, I'm Rory O'Hagan. There is a big derby tonight at St. Coleman's Park in the SSC Electricity First Division. Cove Ramblers host league leaders Cork City. The sides played out a 1-1 draw at St. Coleman's earlier on this season, while Ramblers also beat the Rebel Army at Turners Cross. Kickoff is at 7:45. City are 15 points clear at the top of the table heading into tonight's game. Also tonight in the First Division, there's another Munster derby as Treaty United take on Kerry, Bray Wanderers take on Athlone Town, and Finn Harps face Wexford. Meanwhile, in the Premier Division, Shamrock Rovers make the trip to second from bottom Sligo Rovers. Second place Bohemians can make it 3 league wins in a row. They go to Drogheda United. Bottom side Waterford are away to Derry City. St Pat's take on Galway United, and Shelburne host Dundalk at Tolka Park. Tonight at the World Cup, Pico Lopez and Cape Verde gear up for the ultimate test as they take on the defending champions Argentina in Miami. A place in the last 16 is on the line. Kickoff is at 11 o'clock. Before that at 7, it's the clash of Australia and Egypt in Dallas. Overnight at 2:30, Colombia face Ghana. The Cork Business League McMooney Cup final takes place tonight. ISF Ballyvihan face Doma Giants. That's at the Munster FA Turners Cross Stadium. Kickoff there is at 7:45. Local Gaelic Games, the McCarthy Insurance Group Division 1 Football League final takes place tonight. Knocknagree and Castlehaven go head to head. That's in Macroom at 8. And at 7:30, Evelera face Carrigaline in the Division 2 final. That's in Ovens. And that's the sport with Simply Suits.
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7: Well, we're getting some fair sunny spells for the afternoon, and it's pretty mild too, but there is a chance of more cloud moving in and hitting around 18 degrees.
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7: 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It's across the Go Loud network of stations. The terms are on redfm.ie and the time is 3 o'clock this day week. Like this time next week, lines will be closed. You'll have missed day, but you've got time now, so work fast. The cash machine will give us a number at random to call. If it's you, who we give a buzz to, answer within 5. You can have the chance if you want, but most importantly, tell us. 310k, text red 257557. Up the Rebels, I want to hear your roar. Tickets to be won to Croke Park for tomorrow's All-Ireland semi-final. Here's Justin Bieber. Cork's

0: That is the weekend. It is Take My Breath. It's Cork's Red FM. Got a message saying, Ciara, can you wish Clonagale junior men all the best in tonight's county final in Porky Ring? Up the Scorchers. What a name. Consider it done. And up the Rebels. Tickets this hour for Croke Park tomorrow for the All-Ireland semi-final between Cork and Galway. Here's Kingfisher, The Sun Will Never Settle on Red FM.
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0: Ed Sheeran, Azizam. It's Cork's Red FM. Well, if you are sat today and you are waiting for all the deets on Taylor Swift's wedding, everybody wants to know, is Ed going to be playing? She hinted that, you know what, it's not possible for him to go to a wedding and not perform. Surely she has called up that favour. Hey gang, how are you? It is Ciara. It is the eve of the All-Ireland semi-final between Cork and Galway. Are the jerseys washed? Are the flags out? Are you ready to go? But if you fancy making that trip up the road and you haven't got your tickets yet, I've got ones to be won.
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2: With Persil Wonder Wash Dazzling White Liquid Detergent. Whites that wow in just 15 minutes.
0: Well, apparently they're already married. They have done that. They flew a load of their family down around Tennessee. And now it is all about the big celebration. The rehearsal dinner last night. Ed Sheeran and his wife spotted in New York. Sabrina Carpenter as well. We're wondering if there'd be Cork representation. Maybe Cillian Murphy. We know Graham Norton has been seen in New York. It is very exciting times. They've also been donating a load of money to different charities. And one of them is Dolly's Foundation, not the sheep.
3: Taylor and Travis, it's Dolly. And I was just told that you two are making a donation of $2 million to my Imagination Library. Thank you, thank you, thank you. I'm blown away and overjoyed with that gratitude. Now, it's evident that you two have made giving back a key part of your lives. So, hey, when you have your firstborn, can I have it? Because that is going to be one special baby. So thank you, and know that I will always love you. Mwah.
0: There's always one aunt, isn't there? There is one aunt who will come in, and as soon as you've got the wedding out of the way, they're like, and when are you having the baby? Well, we are watching, Taylor, on the way. Drake, not for the baby, for the wedding deeds. Tame Impala on the way.
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That is Tame Impala and Jenny. It is Dracula. It is Cork's Red FM. Big game tomorrow. The BBC are going to be showing all four teams in the All-Ireland semi-finals. It's very impressive. But really, there's one semi-final that we only care about. That is Cork and Galway tomorrow. We'll worry about who we will face once we get over tomorrow. Now, I have got two pairs of tickets. This is your opportunity to be there to cheer on the Rebels tomorrow afternoon. Plenty of time. You'd get a jersey washed, you'd get the sandwiches packed, the whole lot. So Cork and Galway in Croke Park, all thanks to Harvey Norman, got a pair of tickets to this epic showdown. I would like to give these tickets to somebody who can show me their worth in the stand, where we will be able to hear that Rebel roar. Have you got a chant? How will you sound? Leave it all out there now on the pitch, right, when it comes to those voice notes. 086 8104 106. Leave nothing behind. Get them into me. Get loud. Let me know how you will be in Croke Park tomorrow afternoon if I give you a pair of those much-wanted tickets right now. Here's Alex Warren. It's new music and Passenger on Red FM.

0: That is Nathan Daw. It is 0800 Heaven. It is Cork's Red FM. It is Ciara with tickets for tomorrow's All-Ireland semi-final. You have plenty of time, lads. It is just less than 24 hours till the game gets underway between Cork and Galway. Have you got any mad traditions, like things you've got to do on the day of a match? Is there the same pair of jocks that you always wear? Lucky socks? Or your favourite chant in the stands? Up the rebels. Oh, to be a rebel. You can send them in to me on voice note this afternoon for your chance to get those tickets ahead of the game tomorrow. It's all thanks to Harvey Norman. You could be there. 0868 104 106. I think Sharon would kind of like the tickets.
1: Come on,
0: 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We will see. I'm going to get some winners before four.
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0: That's Rihanna, Only Girl in the World. It is Cork's Red FM. It is Ciara. More of your messages have been coming in for those All-Ireland semi-final tickets. I have got them to be won for tomorrow's game in Crow Park against Galway. The Rebel Army is going to be travelling up on the train. If you're going on the train, serious envy. That is mighty crack. Marie's on the road right now. She's actually heading to Clare, but she might have to head off in another direction tomorrow.
1: For most big games, I normally say my prayers, shout at the telly, leave the room when they're about to have a goal, because I reckon if I watch them, I normally jinx them. And normally it works when I come back. They're normally or after scoring. So yeah, that's my routine, and hoping that, yay, they will win.
0: Well, Marie, you might have to figure something out, because tomorrow you're going to the All-Ireland semi-final. You're heading up there to see Cork and Galway. What are you going to do? If you think there's a goal for Cork, you could be stuck in the loo for quite a lot of the game. And that is what we're hoping for. A prediction of a 10-point win for Cork earlier on. Ciara, get me to the gig. We have everything crossed for Saturday. It is going to be incredible if you're travelling up to the game. Travel safely. Earlier on the show, we spoke to Amy Walsh. We had an incredible message for Amy from Belchers Only. And if you were listening in, she is going to be side stage tonight to see them in action live at the Marquee for one day. If you're going along to that, that is going to be some night. The Home Run is up next. It's Sinead Quinlan looking after you. She's got Florence Road. She's got some Jess Lynn, and she'll see what's going on with traffic. I will catch you back Monday from midday, where I want to get you to the gig for Tom Grennan live at the Marquee.
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12: It's 4 o'clock. Good afternoon. I'm Lana O'Connor. A 21-year-old man has been found guilty of the murder of North Cork postman Barry Daly. Alex Deedy from Glenview Convent Road, Donerail, had denied murder but admitted the manslaughter of the 44-year-old father of five in Donerail in October 2025. Cameron Clark has this report for Red FM News.
13: Barry Daly was found with a pool of blood under his head after being struck with a golf club outside his home. 21-year-old Alex Deedy was found guilty today after a 5-week trial at the Central Criminal Court sitting in Cork. The jury has not yet reached a verdict in the case of his 17-year-old co-accused, who has denied murder but admitted manslaughter, and will resume their deliberations on Monday. A 16-year-old teenager admitted Barry Daly's manslaughter last week. Cameron Clark, Red FM News.
12: The European Commission President says she wants to set the record straight about the EU support for Palestine. Ursula von der Leyen has been meeting with the Taoiseach Micheál Martin and his cabinet in Cork as part of the EU presidency. During a joint press conference, Ursula von der Leyen was asked why the Commission has been dragging its heels on hitting Israel with trade sanctions.
14: Perhaps to set the record straight, we are the world's largest provider of assistance to the Palestinian people, the largest. No one does more than us. Since October 23, we have earmarked over 2.7 billion euros in humanitarian aid and budget support.
12: The Justice Minister insists he's not returning when it comes to changing the way solicitors are paid in legal aid cases. Some solicitors have withdrawn from the criminal legal aid scheme as a result of the changes. It's after the introduction of a flat fee rather than payment per appearance. Minister Jim O'Callaghan is defending his approach.
15: You know, I think it is important to say that we have to ensure that the system operates for the best interests of the Irish public and the people who are seeking access to justice. And that has been my priority throughout this. I very much commend the solicitors and barristers for the work they do, but my priority is on the Irish public and ensuring not just that they get value for money, but that there is efficiency within the district court.
12: Three men have been found not guilty of murdering journalist Lira McKee in Derry. The 29-year-old was shot dead when a masked gunman fired towards police during riots in Derry in April 2019. Paul McIntyre, Peter Kavanagh and Jordan Devine have been cleared of the charges in a non-jury trial. Roberto Lopez has spent the last week trying to recover his energy levels and prepare for tonight's game. The Shamrock Rovers captain says the Cape Verde squad is riding a wave of adrenaline after qualifying for the knockouts. Tonight's opponents are the holders Argentina and their superstar Lionel Messi, with kickoff at 11 p.m. Speaking to Shamrock Rovers TV, Pico says the fans at the matches up to now have been unbelievable.
16: The stadiums here and the atmospheres have been absolutely incredible. I have to say, up there with some of the best that I've played, and if not the best. We're lucky enough to, I suppose, to get a walk the pitch the day before the game. We've been in there, and when you see it, when it's empty, it's amazing. And then you throw in the people and supporters are there who just fill it, and the noise that they're able to produce is next level.
12: The countdown is on as Taylor Swift is due to marry NFL star Travis Kelce in New York later. All eyes are on Madison Square Garden, where the pair are reportedly hosting their nuptials. Hundreds of people apparently turned up for a dress rehearsal last night, including Selena Gomez. And that's the latest news this hour.
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20: Good afternoon, I'm Rory O'Hagan. There is a big derby tonight at St. Colman's Park in the SSC Electricity First Division. Cove Ramblers host league leaders Cork City. The sides played out a 1-1 draw at St. Colman's earlier on this season, while Ramblers also beat the Rebel Army at Turners Cross. Kickoff is at 7:45. City are 15 points clear at the top of the table heading into tonight's game. Also tonight in the First Division, there's another Munster derby as Treaty United take on Kerry, Bray Wanderers take on Athlone Town, and Finn Harps face Wexford. Meanwhile, in the Premier Division, Shamrock Rovers make the trip to second from bottom Sligo Rovers. Second place Bohemians can make it 3 league wins in a row. They go to Drogheda United. Bottom side Waterford are away to Derry City. St Pat's take on Galway United, and Shelburne host Dundalk at Tolka Park. Tonight at the World Cup, Pico Lopez and Cape Verde gear up for the ultimate test as they take on the defending champions Argentina in Miami. A place in the last 16 is on the line. Kickoff is at 11 o'clock. Before that at 7, it's the clash of Australia and Egypt in Dallas. Overnight at 2:30, Colombia face Ghana. The Cork Business League Mick Mooney Cup final takes place tonight. ISF Ballyvihan face Doma Giants. That's at the Munster FA Turners Cross Stadium. Kickoff there is at 7:45. Local Gaelic Games, the McCarthy Insurance Group Division 1 Football League final takes place tonight. Knocknagree and Castlehaven go head to head. That's in Macroom at 8. And at 7:30, Evelera face Carrigaline in the Division 2 final. That's in Ovens. And that's the sport with Simply Suits.
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0: 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It is a beautiful evening out there. Absolutely gorgeous. High temperatures of 17 to 22 degrees.
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1: Yeah!
0: Hello, hello, hello. It is Friday. Woohoo! We made it to the weekend. It's Sinead in for Colm. MK Crystal kicking us off.

Jess Glynn here on Cork's Red FM. How are you? Happy Friday. It is Sinead in for Colm O'Sullivan on Drive. Now, last night, a load of us here from Red FM headed down to Live at the Marquee for a very special reason. I mean, we love going to gigs anyway. We love music, of course. But last night, our very own Stephanie Rainey was opening for Natasha Bedingfield. She was incredible. So, so good. I was so proud. I was such a proud friend. Honestly, I was screaming. I couldn't be prouder. And I have a clip of her from last night. Let's have a listen.

our very own Stephanie Rainey getting the crowd warmed up before Natasha Bedingfield. She did us proud. Absolutely amazing. Like she said, there was her first gig back since having her baba. And I mean, she set the bar kind of high, didn't she? Just casually doing live with the marquee. But yeah, on behalf of all of us here at Red FM, Steph, we're so, so proud. And yeah, I hope now she's having a lovely evening. A bit of a throwback now. Here's TLC. It's Sinead in for Cullum. Thanks as always for listening to Red FM.

David Guetta, One Republic here on Cork's Red FM. It is Friday. We've made it to the weekend. The sun is out. We're in the semi-final tomorrow. There's gigs happening all over. Life is good. Like I was just saying there, a load of us went down to Live at the Marquee last night to support Stephanie, who absolutely smashed it. There was a woman in front of me. She was the highlight of my night. She had her phone out. This is somebody's mom, right? Was at the gig last night. And she was Shazamming every song. I just thought it was the funniest thing ever. It's like, I hope she found the songs that she was looking for. Jan, absolute hero woman. Genuinely, I couldn't stop laughing. So thank you to whoever that was for making my night. Yeah, traffic yesterday, guys, was slightly unhinged. Slightly. I think we're looking a little bit better today. Thank God, says you. But we will be looking at traffic in just a minute. It is Sinead in for Cullum. Thanks for listening.

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14: Dunkettle moving quite nicely this Friday. It is busy for heading towards Mahon Point and Douglas. Kinsale Road roundabout is looking a little busy. Dennehy's Cross, Wilton busy as well currently. The usual spots in the city centre if you're coming in by the Elysian there, very busy. Cork City Hall busy, and all along the quays, the usual spots, and nothing too major happening inside in the city. And reports just after coming in there of a collision on the old Yall Road, Mayfield, near the junction of North Ring Roads. Do take care on approach. So again, reports of a collision on the old Yall Road, Mayfield, near the junction of North Ring Roads. If you see anything, and only if it's safe to do so, do let me know on 086-8104-106. That is your latest traffic with Deluxe Bathrooms and Tiling Solutions.
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Della Lefty with Boston here on Cork's Red FM. It is Sinead in for Cullum. I was just having a look at Belters Only Instagram page, and they actually flew from Faro, Portugal this morning. They were getting a flight at 8 a.m. and they made their way here to the Rebel County in Cork. They're live with the Marquee tonight. If you're heading, have a great time.

0: It's Sinead in for Cullum this Friday. That was the Saturday's Jean Paul. Now, Red FM's ready for the weekend with HB Ice Cream 100 years later, and Ireland is still going mad for HB Ice Cream. Do you know what else we go mad for? A bit of money. Yeah, these are expensive times we're living in. We love money. The more money we can get, the better. And I have 100 euro to give to somebody. All thanks to HB Ice Cream. This is what you have to do to win it. Send me in a voice note into 0868104106 telling me what your plans are for the weekend. Maybe you're going up to Croker to support the boys in the hurling. Maybe you're heading to the Life of the Marquee. You're heading to see Belters Only. Maybe you're out the back garden right now enjoying a nice cold beverage. Whatever it is you're doing, best voice note is going to win 100 euro. 0868104106. 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
0: It's busy in Mayfield currently, and that is due to a collision on the Old Yall Road in Mayfield, so it's best to avoid that area if you can. In terms of the traffic, it's not too bad out there, to be fair. Dunkettle is moving quite well. Busy now, Kinsale Road roundabout. If you're heading into the city, the South City Link is busy in the city. All along the quay is busy as well. Outside of the city then, Wilton is looking a little bit busy and Denny's Cross as well. But other than that, there's nothing too major. Carrigaline is looking quite busy as well. If you see anything, and only if it's safe to do so, of course, do message in 0868 104 106. That's your latest traffic with Deluxe Bathrooms and Tiling Solutions.
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0: That was Lola Young here on Cork's Red FM. It is Sinead in for Cullum this Friday. I am loving the voice notes that have come in. I make my way through them. It is just coming up to 5 p.m. though, which means it is time to check in with the land of news and sport next.
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14: Good evening, I'm Clina Dwyer. A 21-year-old man has been found guilty of the murder of North Cork postman Barry Daly. Alex Deedy from Glenview, Convent Road, Donnerail had denied murder but admitted the manslaughter of the 44-year-old father of five in Donnerail in October 2025. Lan O'Connor reports for Red FM News.
15: Barry Daly was found with a pool of blood under his head after being struck with a golf club outside his home. 21-year-old Alex Deedy was found guilty today after a five-week trial at the Central Criminal Court sitting in Cork. The jury hasn't yet reached a verdict in the case of a 17-year-old co-accused who has denied murder but admitted manslaughter and will resume their deliberations on Monday. A 16-year-old teenager admitted Barry Daly's manslaughter last week. Lana O'Connor, Red FM News.
14: Suspending the EU's trade agreement with Israel is up to individual member states, according to the President of the European Commission. Ursula von der Leyen has been in Cork with her team of European commissioners to meet the Irish Cabinet and discuss policy priorities for the next 6 months. A city restaurant owner says the reduction in VAT means his business can return to operating 7 days a week. The VAT rate for restaurants and other hospitality businesses has been reduced to 9%. Cork Chair of the Restaurants Association of Ireland, Mike Ryan, says the tax cut will allow businesses to hire more staff and extend their trading days.
16: How it's going to affect me directly is that I will now be able to open Cockwell Restaurant 7 days a week as opposed to 6 days a week, because financially it's viable now to be able to run the operation and not lose money. So we feel that this measure is going to help businesses employ more people again, because there's been a shrinkage in the market.
14: Residents on the south side of the city will stage a protest over plans for a new housing development in Monigourney. The demonstration will take place at the site at midday tomorrow, with campaigners opposing the rezoning of land to allow for 1,000 homes at the site. Local resident Lisa Leahy says Douglas and Carrigaline cannot cope with any further traffic pressure.
17: So they're going to put 1,000 houses onto this road, which leads directly down onto Maryborough Hill, which is already congested. And the buses that come along this road, by the time they get to the Broaddale and Maryborough Ridge stop, are full of people from Carrigaline. So there's no public transport either. And they're all going to have to get into cars.
14: The response to a fundraising initiative for a West Cork teenager who lost both her legs in a farming accident last year has been described as phenomenal by her mother. The Stand for Feila Jersey Day, which began in a hometown of Alahees, quickly gained momentum and went global, bringing with it huge financial and emotional support for Feila O'Sullivan and her family. Her mum Maureen says looking back, the event had a far-reaching impact.
18: We never expected it to go that far, or like, you know, even be that big, or, you know, have the amazing support that we got. And like, it's not even just this, like the monetary side. It's kind of like we've had visitors come in that have prosthetics themselves and have spoken to Feila about how their experience and what worked for them, what didn't work for them. That all stemmed from this. And that's probably more valuable in a lot of ways.
14: Levi's 501 jeans have been voted the most iconic fashion item. A survey shows Nike Air Max runners and vintage t-shirts with band logos make up the top three. Other iconic fashion pieces on the list include the North Face puffer jacket, Ray-Ban aviators and a Lacoste polo shirt. And that's the latest news this hour.
19: On Miantwick Shopadoidach there, Lina. On Gaidla Ul, big murder new accustomed 3 euro of Weimar, Ariel Luch, Ked Kiga euro no Nislu, a Chanithro, Hiranyav AE, Lenanori, Turn Vratan War. Binan and murder like Gahara Einer in Merton. Macher into Ara Arash, Nia Sheik for a murder 3 euro. Solagal into Einer der Lina, Jen Kintin, a Termigs Kanilha a Hekol, Huntali Gan Hanya a Hachent, Huntilla Ola Shaol, Tehig C. Vigilin, the Commissionary Income. Biola, Her Augustus, Sulag Lick Island 2.
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14: In sport, Pico Lopez says Cape Verde are relishing the chance to take on holders Argentina at the World Cup tonight. The West African island nation are preparing to play their first ever knockout tie at the tournament. Dubner Lopez has told Shamrock Rovers TV their draws with Uruguay and Spain in the group stage have given them belief a shock is possible.
20: We've done our work in our first two games. This is our fourth game, but it's the third time we played against previous winners of the World Cup, which is a feat in itself. And really looking forward to prepping.
14: Also this evening, Mo Salah's Egypt play against Australia for a place in the last 16. Here at home with the SSC Electricity First Division, there's a big derby at St Colman's Park tonight. Cove Ramblers host league leaders Cork City. Kickoff is at 7:45. The sides played out a one-all draw at St Colman's earlier this season, while Ramblers also beat the Rebel Army at Turner's Cross. Meanwhile, the Cork Business League Mick Mooney Cup final takes place tonight. ISF Ballyfihan face Doma Giants. Kickoff at the Munster FA Turner's Cross Stadium is at 7:45. The McCarthy Insurance Group Division 1 Football League final takes place this evening. Knocknagree and Castlehaven go head to head. That's in Macroom at 8 p.m. At 7:30, Eve Lira face Carrigaline in the Division 2 final. That's in Ovens. And that's the sport with Simply Suits.
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0: Traffic isn't too bad out there this Friday evening. It is a little bit busy around Mayfield, and that is because there was a collision earlier on the old Yall Road in Mayfield. I can see it's still quite busy up there on the maps. Other than that, Dunkettle's moving well. Kinsale Road, not too bad. Wilton is busy. Dennehy's Cross is busy. In along the quays, in the places that you would expect are busy. But everything seems to be moving quite well. Not too bad out there. If you see anything, and only if it's safe to do so, 0868104106. That's your latest traffic with Deluxe Bathrooms and Tiling Solutions.
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0: Cloud increasing this evening with patchy light rain and drizzle developing, and at lowest temperatures tonight of 13 to 16 degrees. So still going to be quite warm tonight. And tomorrow, continuing cloudy and dry for most with limited bright or sunny spells. And it's going to be warm again tomorrow. Highest temperatures of 16 to 22 degrees. So good news for anybody who's heading up to Dublin.
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0: 310,000 euro exactly. You might have like the world's greatest memory. I'll be writing it down just in case. This is not an amount you want to get wrong. Just manifest the phone ringing. You can see it. You're holding the you're holding it in your hand. And you're like, is this the cash machine? It could be a private number as well. So be aware of that. Answer. And say, 310,000 euro, and all that money is yours. 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Get your entry in 3 p.m. Friday the 10th of July, when somebody's phone will start ringing. It could be your good self. You'll answer and say 310,000 euro, and all that money is yours. Do with as you please. Text RED to 57557. That's 57557, and the very best of luck. Hello, hello, hello. It is Sinead in for Cullum. I have 100 euro to give away this hour, all thanks to HB Ice Cream.
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0: Dave Lee here on Cork's Red FM edition 8 in for Cullum. Red FM, we are celebrating HB ice cream. 100 years later, Ireland is still going mad for a bit of HB ice cream. And I have 100 euro to give away to win. You must send me in a voice note telling me what are your plans for the weekend. The best voice note is going to win 100 euro. 086 8104 106. Could it be Laura, who has a voice of an angel, I must say?
1: Tomorrow could be the greatest day of my life. I'm off to see Take That tomorrow, the circus tomorrow. Whoa! And the world comes.
0: Go on, Laura.
1: Alive. And the world comes alive.
0: I love that one. Could it be Catherine in Glanmire?
2: Hey, Sinead, busy weekend planned ahead. Beers are chilling in the fridge at the moment for a barbecue later. Then all off to Dublin tomorrow to support the Rebels and hopefully get a win. And then a nice chilled Sunday with a baby shower. So all very busy for the weekend.
0: Love them plans, Catherine. What about this really cute voice note?
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0: Some brilliant voice notes coming in. 100 euro to be won thanks to HB Ice Cream, who are celebrating 100 years in Ireland. I'm loving them. How about Marie?
1: Hi, Sinead. Marie here. I am racing to the airport right now. I'm on my way to Liverpool for the weekend. I'm going there for a conference. It's my first time with a charity over there. So I'm super pumped and super excited.
0: So good. Aisling?
2: Girl, I am skittin'. When I first heard this competition, I thought it was HP sauce. And I was like, I don't like HP sauce, but I really wanted to enter the competition. So when I found out it was ice cream, I was like, that's the job. I'm 2 weeks before my little boy is due, and what am I craving? HP sauce. I don't even like HP sauce.
0: Glad to be of service. Viv?
3: Hi, greetings from Castle Drumahan. It is absolutely glorious. Out the back, hanging up my washing. It's the little things. I'm working 2 12-hour shifts over the weekend, but I will be able to get a sneak peek at our boys up the Rebels. Would love the 100 euro voucher. Love the show. Thanks for the chance.
0: Up the Rebels, Viv. 100 euro to the best voice note, 0868 104 106. I'm going to be announcing the winner in just a minute, so send them in. 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
1: Nothing too major out there this Friday. There are some gigs happening inside in Cork City. I know Belters Only are at Live at the Marquee tonight, so obviously you'll be busy down by the marina and stuff like that. Around the Keys, it is busy, but nothing too major that I can see, to be honest. Dennehy's Cross is quite busy, and Wilton is busy as well. But yeah, if you see anything, and only if it's safe to do so, of course, let me know on 0868 104 106. That's your latest traffic with Deluxe Bathrooms and Tiling Solutions. Red
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1: A little bit cloudy this evening, and patchy light rain and drizzle is possible as well. So if you're heading out for a stroll, do you know what I mean? Just to be aware, it could rain a little bit on you. But nothing too major. Lowest temperatures of 13 to 16 degrees tonight. It is just gone half five. Time for your headlines.
3: Suspending the EU's trade agreement with Israel is up to the individual member states, according to the president of the European Commission. Ursula von der Leyen has been in Cork with her team of European commissioners to meet the Irish cabinet and discuss policy priorities for the next 6 months. Unions for public sector workers are preparing potential industrial action ballots, they say, over the failure to establish new pay talks. Last week, exploratory discussions took place, but the Irish Congress of Trade Unions says it told government officials it didn't believe there was a viable basis for official discussions. The unions also say pay has fallen behind prices and inflation. It has also denied setting preconditions for talks. The Health Minister wants quicker financing and regulatory approval of medicines in this country. Jennifer Carroll McNeill met the EU Health Commissioner in Cork today to outline the priorities for Ireland's EU presidency. Dolly Parton says Taylor Swift and Travis Kelce have donated $2 million to her Dollywood Foundation. The charity focuses on inspiring children to achieve educational success through supports for graduating or scholarships. It comes during reports the couple have donated around $26 million to charities ahead of their wedding ceremony in New York.
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0: All right, big gig happening at Live with America tonight. Belters only, and our Red Patrols are down there. Kay, how are you?
1: I'm great. How are you?
0: Hey, girl. I'm all good. You're out in the sun, taking in the evening. I'm in here in the studio.
1: Yeah, we've got it good.
0: Tell me what is happening down there.
1: Oh, my God. Absolute scenes on toast. The sun, Toshi, exquisite o'clock. It is amazing down here. Yeah, we're just listening to Belters only warm up and waiting for the crowd to come in.
0: Unreal. So they have their sound check done and all that, and they're happy.
1: Yeah.
0: And I know Stevie G is going to be down there. He's going to be playing a few tunes.
1: Yeah. It's going to be good.
0: And Route 94 and all that.
1: Yes, they're opening at 6:30 and gates open at 6:00.
0: Perfect. So 6:00. I say people are having a burger as we speak, probably at the marina.
1: Yeah.
0: And you guys are going to be there. So you'll be there. Make sure and say hello to the girls.
1: Absolutely.
0: And,
1: bring the vibes.
0: Yeah. And enjoy your evening. Thanks for chatting to us.
1: We will. No problem. Chat soon.
0: Cheers, Kay. Bye. 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
0: Reports of a multi-vehicle collision eastbound on the N40 South Ring Road between Junction 9, Ringaskiddy and Junction 10, Mahon. So do take care on approach. So again, reports of a multi-vehicle collision eastbound on the N40 South Ring Road. So best to avoid that area for now if you can. Busy in the city centre along the quays and of course down by the marina there as well. There's a big gig happening tonight. Live with the Marquee, Belters Only are there. Other than that, Dennehy's Cross is a little bit busy and Wilton as well. And Bandon Road there, as you're heading towards the viaduct, it looks a little busy too. Other than that, can't see anything too major. If you see anything, and only if it's safe to do so, do let me know on 086 8104 106. 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

0: Kingfisher here on Cork's Red FM. Hello, how are you? Hope you're having a nice Friday and you're ready to relax. Or maybe you're ironing your Cork jersey as we speak. You're heading up tomorrow. A lot of people are heading up tonight as well. But yeah, exciting times for the Rebels tomorrow. And of course, we'll be backing the lads all the way. Hopefully now it all goes well. How would you like the cash machine though? That'd be nice as well, wouldn't it? You'd like both, you know what I mean? But 310,000, that'd be pretty sweet. All them details on how you can enter on the way in the next hour. It is just coming up to 6 o'clock, so it's time to check in with the London News and Sport next.
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14: Good evening, I'm Clino Dwyer. A 21-year-old man has been found guilty of the murder of North Cork postman Barry Daly. Alex Deedy from Glenview, Convent Road, Donnerail had denied murder but admitted the manslaughter of the 44-year-old father of five in Donnerail in October 2025. Lan O'Connor reports for Red FM News.
15: Barry Daly was found with a pool of blood under his head after being struck with a golf club outside his home. 21-year-old Alex Deedy was found guilty today after a five-week trial at the Central Criminal Court sitting in Cork. The jury hasn't yet reached a verdict in the case of a 17-year-old co-accused who has denied murder but admitted manslaughter and will resume their deliberations on Monday. A 16-year-old teenager admitted Barry Daly's manslaughter last week. Lana O'Connor, Red FM News.
14: Suspending the EU's trade agreement with Israel is up to individual member states, according to the President of the European Commission. Ursula von der Leyen has been in Cork with her team of European commissioners to meet the Irish Cabinet and discuss policy priorities for the next 6 months. A city restaurant owner says the reduction in VAT means his business can return to operating 7 days a week. The VAT rate for restaurants and other hospitality businesses has been reduced to 9%. Cork chair of the Restaurants Association of Ireland, Mike Ryan, says the tax cut would allow businesses to hire more staff and extend their trading days.
16: How it's going to affect me directly is that I will now be able to open Cockpool Restaurant 7 days a week as opposed to 6 days a week, because financially it's viable now to be able to run the operation and not lose money. So we feel that this measure is going to help businesses employ more people again, because there's been a shrinkage in the market.
14: Residents on the south side of the city will stage a protest over plans for a new housing development in Monygorney. The demonstration will take place at the site at midday tomorrow, with campaigners opposing the rezoning of land to allow for 1,000 homes at the site. Local resident Lisa Leahy says Douglas and Carrigaline cannot cope with any further traffic pressure.
17: So they're going to put 1,000 houses onto this road, which leads directly down onto Maryborough Hill, which is already congested. And the buses that come along this road, by the time they get to the Broaddale and Maryborough Ridge stop, are full of people from Carrigaline. So there's no public transport either. And they're all going to have to get into cars.
14: The response to a fundraising initiative for a West Cork teenager who lost both her legs in a farming accident last year has been described as phenomenal by her mother. The Stand for Feile Jersey Day, which began in her hometown of Alahees, quickly gained momentum and went global, bringing with it huge financial and emotional support for Feile O'Sullivan and her family. Her mum Maureen says looking back, the event had a far-reaching impact.
18: We never expected it to go that far, or like, you know, even be that big, or, you know, have the amazing support that we got. And like, it's not even just this, like the monetary side. It's kind of like we've had visitors come in that have prosthetics themselves and have spoken to Feile about how their experience and what worked for them, what didn't work for them. That all stemmed from this. And that's probably more valuable in a lot of ways.
14: Levi's 501 jeans have been voted the most iconic fashion item. A survey shows Nike Air Max runners and vintage t-shirts with band logos make up the top three. Other iconic fashion pieces on the list include the North Face puffer jacket, Ray-Ban aviators and a Lacoste polo shirt. And that's the latest news this hour.
19: Do you shop online? 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The charge applies to each individual item in a parcel. 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
14: In sport, Pico Lopez says Cape Verde are relishing the chance to take on holders Argentina at the World Cup tonight. The West African island nation are preparing to play their first ever knockout tie at the tournament. Dubner Lopez has told Shamrock Rovers TV their draws with Uruguay and Spain in the group stage have given them belief a shock is possible.
20: We've done our work in our first two games. This is our fourth game, but it's the third time we played against previous winners at the World Cup, which is a feat in itself. And it's really looking forward to prepping.
14: Also this evening, Mo Salah's Egypt play against Australia for a place in the last 16. Here at home in the SSC Electricity First Division, there's a big derby at St Colman's Park tonight. Cove Ramblers host league leaders Cork City. Kickoff is at 7:45. The sides played out a one-all draw at St Colman's earlier this season, while Ramblers also beat the Rebel Army at Turner's Cross. Meanwhile, the Cork Business League Mick Mooney Cup final takes place tonight. ISF Ballyfihan face Doma Giants. Kickoff at the Munster FA Turner's Cross Stadium is at 7:45. The McCarthy Insurance Group Division 1 Football League final takes place this evening. Knocknagree and Castlehaven go head-to-head. That's in Macroom at 8 p.m. At 7:30, Eve Lira face Carrigaline in the Division 2 final. That's in Ovens. And that's the sport with Simply Suits.
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0: There was a multi-vehicle collision eastbound on the N40 South Ring Road between Junction 9, Ringaskiddy, and Junction 10, Mahon. And I can see on the maps it is still busy in that area, so best to avoid that if you can. Other than that, nothing too major out there really this Friday, traffic wise. Busy in the usual spots along the quays and around Dennehy's Cross as well, and a little bit around Wilton, but nothing too major at all. If you see anything, and only if it's safe to do so, do let me know on 0868 104 106. That's your latest traffic with Deluxe Bathrooms and Tiling Solutions.
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0: Cloud increasing this evening and patchy light rain and drizzle is possible as well. But it's going to be very mild and humid tonight with low temperatures of 13 to 16 degrees. So no need for the fluffy socks tonight, lads.
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0: 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The phone will ring and you will say €310,000, and all that money is yours to do with as you please, my friend. Text RED to 57557. That's 57557. And the very best of luck. Yeah. Hello, hello, hello. It is Sinead Quinlan in for Colm on Drive. Harry Styles is on the way, but first it is Somber.
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Harry Styles, you're on Cork's Red FM, edition out in for Cullum. I've seen a lot of people heading over to London to see him perform, and the gig looks insane. Absolutely insane. I know a lot of people going over this weekend again, but there's big things happening for Cork this weekend. A lot of people are going to be heading up to Croker bright and early tomorrow. Some people are probably headed up now. They could be on the train as we speak. I'd love your voice notes into 0868 104 106. Loads of music on the way. I mean, life is good, isn't it? I'm looking out the window here in the studio. I can see the sun shining. It's July. There's gigs happening everywhere. And like I said, tomorrow, we are in the semi-final. Life is good.

0: It's Sinead Quinnan on Cork's Red FM, in for Colm this evening. Taylor Swift is getting married this weekend. All eyes are on New York. She's getting married in a very small, quaint little venue, Madison Square Garden. As you do. I mean, of course. Of course she is. Yeah, just a small, intimate affair, I think. All the stars have been spotted. Sabrina Carpenter, Ed Sheeran, Graham Norton. They're all there. And yeah, everybody, all the news reporters, like it's massive over there. It's absolute mayhem. Everybody trying to get a glimpse of something. Well, Taylor Swift, she's on the way next. Anti-hero. Any shout-outs, Sue, send them in to me. I'm here until 7, 0868-104-106.
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1: Cloud increasing this evening, but it's going to be very mild tonight and humid, with lowest temperatures of 13 to 16 degrees. And now at just gone 6:30, it is time for your headlines.
3: 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Suspending the EU's trade agreement with Israel is up to the individual member states, according to the President of the European Commission. Ursula von der Leyen has been in Cork with her team of European commissioners to meet the Irish Cabinet and discuss policy priorities for the next 6 months. Unions for public sector workers are preparing potential industrial action ballots, they say, over the failure to establish new pay talks. Last week, exploratory discussions took place, but the Irish Congress of Trade Unions says it told government officials it didn't believe

0: believe there was a viable basis for official discussions. The unions also say pay has fallen behind prices and inflation. It has also denied setting preconditions for talks. The health minister wants quicker financing and regulatory approval of medicines in this country. Jennifer Carroll McNeill met the EU health commissioner in Cork today to outline the priorities for Ireland's EU presidency. Dolly Parton says Taylor Swift and Travis Kelce have donated $2 million to her Dollywood Foundation. The charity focuses on inspiring children to achieve educational success through supports for graduating or scholarships. It comes during reports the couple have donated around $26 million to charities ahead of their wedding ceremony in New York.
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0: 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Edition it in for Cullum this Friday. We have made it to the weekend. Sabrina Carpenter on the way next.
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2: Con Fev Heart August Viner off leave fear. 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

Usher, Will I Am, you're on Cork's Red FM. It is Sinead in for Cullum. My work bestie, Stevie G's on the way at 7. Jonas Brothers is on the way, but first, this one went viral on TikTok. It's Later.

0: Jonas Brothers here on Cork's Red FM. It is Sinead in for Cullum. I'll be in again on Monday. Stevie G is on the way next. Up the Rebels. Have a great weekend.
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15: Dolan, good evening. Lyra McGee's family said they'll leave no stone unturned after three men were cleared of her murder in Derry. The journalist was shot dead as she reported on riots in Derry in April 2029. Paul McIntyre, Peter Kavanagh and Jordan Devine were acquitted of a joint enterprise charge. Lyra's sister, Nicola Corner, spoke outside the court.
16: That system has completely failed Lyra and has failed our family and has failed Northern Ireland, to be perfectly honest.
15: Meanwhile, Assistant General Secretary of the National Union of Journalists, Seamus Dooley, said they'd hoped Lyra's family would find solace today.
17: This is a devastating day for the family, our colleagues and friends of Lyra, and I think for journalists. And as judging her summing up today, acknowledge the hope that we would get a conclusion.
15: A 21-year-old man has been found guilty of the murder of a postman in North Cork. 44-year-old father of five, Barry Daly, suffered catastrophic facial injuries after being struck with a golf club outside his home in October last year. The jury at the Central Criminal Court in Cork found Alex Deedy from Glenview, Convent Road, Donerail, guilty of his murder after deliberating for 11 hours and 51 minutes. They'll resume their deliberations on Monday in relation to a 17-year-old co-accused. A 16-year-old teenager admitted Barry Daly's manslaughter last week. A road victim support group in the north and Donegal wants people to stop making assumptions about road crashes. Debbie Mullen is a councillor and part of that group that's calling for Caoimhe's law to be put in place. The proposed legislation would make it a criminal offence to share images or videos of victims at the scene of a fatal or critical crash without lawful authority or the family's consent. Debbie outlines the effects of online commentary.
6: people like to blame other people and what's happening on the roads, and sometimes they will be saying, oh, it's too much speed, or they'll make assumptions. And when people start to talk under a post, it's almost like they're looking to find fault. And so when a loved one reads those comments in the aftermath of the loss, it just adds to what they're already experiencing.
15: The Irish Embassy in Madrid is advising people in the Girona region in Spain to follow instructions of local authorities. It says wildfires are affecting the Costa Brava. Civil Protection is advising people to postpone travel to the region. Irish citizens affected by wildfires are being advised to contact the embassy in Madrid. Consumers can now request to speak to a human when dealing with an AI chatbot. The new rule was signed into law today to protect people who are buying goods or services online. Damien O'Reilly is a retail management lecturer at TU Dublin. He's urging consumers to use chatbots as speed bumps.
18: A lot of the marketing purposes there are quite manipulative. When you type into a chatbot, is that they are pushing a certain agenda and certain marketing practices which can manipulate you and designed to influence and maybe pressurize you into buying something. So just always beware and use them as I said there, is like speed bumps, slow you down before you're making the decision.
15: And there's only hours to go until Taylor Swift and Travis Kelce's $20 million wedding celebration kicks off. Over 1,000 guests are expected to arrive to Madison Square Garden for tonight's extravaganza, which is due to begin at about 10 o'clock Irish time. Brian West, senior music reporter with USA Today, is waiting outside and said it's the biggest wedding he's ever covered in his career.
19: Is there a more iconic venue that celebrates the marriage of both the sports and the entertainment industries other than Madison Square Garden? It really is poetic and symbolic in a sense. And everybody is just staying so glued to the story. I think because it's a love story, it's a rom-com that has played out on a global scale. I mean, when their relationship first started, she was heading to a lot of his football games while hosting a global tour.
15: It's 4 minutes past seven.
20: And in...
21: Just like a Stevie G on Cork

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0: tonight. Calvin Harris with Rihanna and Milky, just the way you are. We're going to take it back to Ireland next with Femi.
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0: What a year he's having. Bad Bunny and DTMF. We got Hipstone Live from Shakira in there with Wyclef and Tyler Push to Start in there. Next up, we go to Disco Lines.
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Rebels here with Chris Lorenzo. Looking forward to the Jazzy album, which is coming out in about October. We got Pink Panthers on the way with Zara Larsson, music from Tyla as well with Chanel, all coming your way on a Friday.

0: Another big dance anthem, and it is another with 54 Ultra Talk to You. Tyler Chanel before that, Pink Panthers, and Zara Larsson, who also collaborated with Tyler recently. We've got Tina Moore next.
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my all-time favorites by Tina Moore, a brilliant garage track called Never Gonna Let You Go. We're gonna continue in that vein now with Sweet Female Attitude, evergreen track.

0: Cork's Red FM. It is a Friday night. The summer is in full swing. Calvin Harris in full swing last week, supported by Jazzy. Well, they've teamed up on that track called Satisfy. She really is helping dominate the dance world at the moment. What a collaboration to get. Usher and Ludacris had a big collaboration around 20 years ago, which went very, very big with Lil Jon. It's on the way next.
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couple of Saturdays time. Well, that's Usher and Ludacris. And now we got Coyle Ray. Yeah, Girls as Players too. Calvin Harris, Frank Ocean on the way, as well as The Game and 50 Cent.

0: It is French Montana, but it's Sway Lee who makes that track called Unforgettable, and a big favourite of mine from a few summers ago now at this stage, about 7 or 8 summers ago, I guess. And we got some house music next from Fish Go Deep.
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The legends of the Cork music scene, teaming up with Tracy K, Fish Go Deep, The Cure and The Cause, Lovebirds and Stee Downs, No More Irish Flavour, Want You in My Soul. This is an absolute classic. And we're going to continue with the Irish dance music from Belters Only, who are in Cork tonight. Roman Anthony, a Cork legend via Detroit. And we got Kerry Shander, an honorary Corkman, coming as well.

0: No, no, no. 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
1: Black women across this country.
0: Street. Street.
1: We're in agreement.
0: Oh, just walk to the street.
1: They have been using their tools to trick our man and be tricked out of being able to be with a man.
0: Just walk to the street.
1: So we have a situation where I'm just trying to remind us. We need fulfillment.
0: Just walk to the street. If you give me love, give me some of your sweet affection. I know what you're thinking of, babe. All can you feel? Perfection.
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0: I promise you some big anthems with Cork connections, including Fish Go Deep, our very own. And then we had Irish dance music from Steve Downs helping out, Belters Only, as well with Sonny Federo. And of course, the honorary Cork men, Roman Anthony, the late great Roman Anthony, and the legendary Kerry Chandler, all back to back. And now we got Tyler, more from her next.
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It is called Water. This man is going from strength to strength. Khaki Kid, Easy Does It. We got Shake It to the Max and also Rihanna coming up.

0: from Rihanna, Te Amo. 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
4: 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Cristiano Ronaldo has now scored at a record 6 World Cups, but there's still one record he can't get his hands on. At 41, Ronaldo became the second oldest goal scorer in World Cup history. But the oldest, you ask? That's Cameroon's Roger Miller, who was 42 when he scored at USA 94. So despite everything Ronaldo has achieved, he's still only second on that list. Then again, I wouldn't be that surprised if we saw him at the 2030 World Cup.
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0: Down beside Max Dean, Luke Dean, Armand Van Helden, MK. If it's dance music you like, tomorrow between 4 and 6 is where it's at. I'll be taking the controls in the afternoon with a full club guide and a live mix. But we've got some Afrobeats next.
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0: music from Kneecap back in Cork, of course, on Monday Live with the Mark. You're going to head out and have a look at that myself, Moyo, with Moments Before That. That's it for me tonight. Catch you tomorrow from 4. 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
3: 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Yeah, right. Picture that with a Kodak. Or better yet, go to town.

0: Alex Warren. That's called Passenger. You're on Cork's Red FM. Mad to think that he started on TikTok. And now look at him, selling out all over the world. And he just seems like a really lovely fella as well. So yeah, you like seeing good people doing good things. Loads of music on the way. Tame Impala, Jenny's in there. But next, K-pop Demon Hunters. It's on the way.
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Amble's latest one is on the way. People were raving about their gig in Cork last weekend. But first, here's Zara Larsson.

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It's called The Swell here on Cork Spread FM. Were you at Virgin Media Park last Friday night? It looked so, so good. Like, people who went to it said it was the best gig of the summer. And yeah, I had such FOMO. I wasn't there myself because I was actually down in Cork McSherry doing a 10k race. Yeah, I was living a very different life on Friday compared to other people. But I had fun nonetheless. If you were there, if you were down in Cork Mac, well done to everybody who took part. It's a really like flat course, so it was lovely. A lovely run. And that's the first I ever ran, actually. I'm only new to running since January.

0: So that just happens. As soon as you hit a certain age, the running clubs, they just get you. They get you and they don't let go. Jack Harlow's on the way, but coming up next, Switch Disco, Ella Henderson.
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Cray here on Cork's Red FM. Now, these boys were in Cork tonight. I wasn't at the gig. Obviously, I'm here talking to you. But do you know where I did see them? Was on a boat. We were Cork Harbour Cruises a couple of weeks back. Belters only. They were down in Cork. Us and some very lucky listeners won tickets to go on board. And it was, for me, like, it was actually magical. The whole thing was crazy. Down by the marina, like, I need to do the Cork Harbour Cruises another time, just to fully experience the cruise itself, because obviously I was mainly paying attention to Beltazzoni, of course, as I was on. And Stevie G as well, he was brilliant too. He opened for the lads on the boat and it was just amazing. Well, anyway, they're in Cork tonight. They're playing a massive gig, massive headline gig. I'd say they're probably just about finished. They were in Live at the Marquee tonight. Beltazzoni, Hayley May on this track. It's called Be Alright on Red.

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2: Yeah! It's Sinead clocking on for another hour tonight. Taylor Swift is on the way, but first it is Harry Styles. 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

I'm missing my same old us before we learned our truth too late.

Louis Capaldi here on Cork's Red FM, and now here's our very own Marty Guilfoyle on a track with Jessica Brett. This one's called When You're High.

0: with Sinead on Cork's Red FM this Friday night. That was Sabrina Carpenter. We had some Lewis Capaldi in there a minute ago as well. And he was in Dublin just very, very recently. And he announced to everybody that he's going to be headlining Electric Picnic this year. So yeah, it was breaking news for all of us here in Ireland. Happy days. He's a funny one, Lewis Capaldi, like, because he's hilarious in any interview he does. And then his songs are like the most gut-wrenching ballads you've ever heard. It kind of makes no sense, but I love him. I do love him. So yeah, he's going to be headlining Electric Picnic. Who else is there? Somber, Gorillaz, Fountains DC, Zara Larsson, C-Mat, Duke DeMont, Role Models, Skepta, and there's so many. I'm not going to read them all out, but yeah, there's something for everybody, you know? If you like a bit of trad, the Mary Wallopers, they're there, and the Saw Doctors. It's the Scratch, the Stunning. It's going to be brilliant. Honestly, it's going to be so, so good. And yeah, like I said, Lewis Capaldi just announcing there just over a week ago, I think, that he's going to be headlining as well. So yeah, love a bit of Lewis Capaldi. Florence Road, a band from Bray, they're also going to be at Electric Picnic. They're on the way, as well as The Weeknd next.
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0: Irish music there by an artist who has the most iconic Irish name of all time, I think. Who's your man? Yeah, he spells it all one word. I love it. And it's called Long Stretch. Now, on the way next, Stella Lefty, she's in there, Lost Frequencies as well. But in 2024, this woman, she won her very first Grammy with this song, which is kind of shocking because she's making music for years. But she finally did it. She won the Grammy. Miley Cyrus, Flowers. On the way next. Red
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Are you with me? 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

0: 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Are you with me? Are you with me?
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Kingfisher, their latest one is on the way. 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
1: Oh, I know. 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Or barely awake. Paddle to the metal.
2: Oh, man. I should do this for a living.
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